0: First his executive order renaming Lake Ontario Lake America, then threatening to double tariffs on Canada-made cars and auto parts in January. The FBI says it's uncovered a sweeping cyber espionage campaign from a Chinese hacking group that's targeted some of America's most sensitive institutions, including power companies and hospitals. This is ABC News. A federal judge has lifted blocks on President Trump's executive order requiring mail-in voting states to provide voting addresses. But the rule may not be able to be fully implemented in time for November's midterm. ABC News legal contributor James Sample.
1: That rule requires a matching of state databases to a federal database maintained by the Department of Homeland Security. And when there are mismatches, if you will, which can happen for all sorts of innocuous reasons, maiden names, typos, nicknames, transposed digits or transposed letters, that will produce a mismatch. Now, those are not necessarily non-citizens, but they will be, in essence, jeopardized in their opportunity to exercise the franchise unless they can then subsequently jump through some hurdles to prove that they are, in fact, lawful citizens and lawful voters.
0: An urgent search in rural Indiana after a report of a lioness and cub on the loose. The local sheriff says they're using drones and ground patrols. Dave Packer, ABC News.
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7: WRBI meteorologist Megan Mulford with southeastern Indiana's most reliable forecast. Lows dip down to about 60 tonight under clear skies, north winds at around 5 miles an hour. Bright sunshine again tomorrow, 81. Lows level off around 58 tomorrow night, clear skies. Currently, it's 80 degrees.
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2: Now, some of us are old enough to remember the Blockbuster stores, video rental places. 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So coming up, there is a new free Blockbuster store probably coming near you. 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
5: WRBI meteorologist Megan Mulford with southeastern Indiana's most reliable forecast. Lows dip down to about 60 tonight under clear skies, north winds at around 5 miles an hour. Bright sunshine.

0: sign again tomorrow, 81. Lows level off around 58 tomorrow night, clear skies. Currently, 79.
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1: ABC News, I'm Dave Packer. Officials in Nepal say at least 350 people are confirmed dead and more than 1,300 still missing. And of those, 90 are Americans in the catastrophic flash flood there. ABC's Britt Clannad is in Kathmandu, Nepal.
2: Families anxious for news about their missing loved ones. In a desperate post on Instagram, the family of Deepak and Madhu Ahuja from North Carolina asking for help locating the missing couple.
1: President Trump taking his trade war with Canada to a new level, first his executive order, renaming Lake Ontario Lake America, then threatening to double tariffs on Canadian-made cars and auto parts in January. The jury in the murder trial of Lindsay Clancy has been sent home after deliberating for more than 3 hours today. They're expected to return tomorrow morning. Clancy's mental health is a key issue in the trial, with the defense arguing she was experiencing postpartum psychosis when she strangled her three young children. This is ABC News.
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That's cool. 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Girls smile when we roll by. They hop in the back and we cruise to the riverside.

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5: I'm WRBI meteorologist Megan Mulford with Southeastern Indiana's most reliable forecast. Lows dip down to about 60 tonight under mainly clear skies, north winds at around 5 miles an hour. Daytime highs approaching 81 tomorrow, ample sunshine expected. Lows around 58 tomorrow night. Currently, it's 77 degrees.
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1: ABC News, I'm Dave Packer. Officials in Nepal say at least 350 people are confirmed dead and more than 1,300 still missing. And of those, 90 were Americans in the catastrophic flash flood there. ABC's Britt Clannad is in Kathmandu, Nepal.
2: Families anxious for news about their missing loved ones. In a desperate post on Instagram, the family of Deepak and Madhu Ahuja from North Carolina asking for help locating the missing couple.
1: President Trump taking his trade war with Canada to a new level, first his executive order, renaming Lake Ontario Lake America, then threatening to double tariffs on Canadian-made cars and auto parts in January. The jury in the murder trial of Lindsay Clancy has been sent home after deliberating for more than 3 hours today. They're expected to return tomorrow morning. Clancy's mental health is a key issue in the trial, with the defense arguing she was experiencing postpartum psychosis when she strangled her three young children. This is ABC News. The hack of tech company Hugging Face by artificial intelligence agents created by OpenAI was bigger than previously reported.
3: An AI agent is a computer program that runs with very little human oversight. And a recent independent investigation shows there were 700 of them created by OpenAI that went rogue in mid-July, swarming together as they went out on their own and hacked the platform Hugging Face. Then the investigation says the agents acted like little kids getting in trouble.

0: by trying to cover their tracks and hiding evidence of their cheating. In a separate incident on the same day, rogue AI agents hacked OpenAI itself, stealing credentials and tampering with the company's cloud system. Sherry Preston, ABC News.
1: Closing arguments are expected to start Monday in the trial of Duane Keefe D. Davis, the man accused of orchestrating the 1996 killing of rapper Tupac Shakur. Davis's defense rested today, and prosecutors will not call any rebuttal witnesses. Davis pleaded not guilty. His attorneys argue his past confessions were lies. Dave Packer, ABC News.
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7: I'm WRBI meteorologist Megan Mulford with Southeastern Indiana's most reliable forecast. Lows dip down to about 60 tonight under mainly clear skies, north winds at around 5 miles an hour. Daytime highs approaching 81 tomorrow, ample sunshine expected. Lows around 58 tomorrow night. Currently, it's 77 degrees.
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2: I'm really surprised about this because I was in the South recently. Of course, if you're in the South, you're only going to be able to get Coca-Cola products. And I was recently looking at the most popular sodas in every state sort of story. And believe it or not, Coca-Cola is not number one in a lot of states. And we're going to find out why. Details to come as we have more of the Terry Dean program on the way.
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3: I'm WRBI meteorologist Megan Mulford with Southeastern Indiana's most reliable forecast. Lows dip down to about 60 tonight under mainly clear skies, north winds at around 5 miles an hour. Daytime highs approaching 81 tomorrow, ample sunshine expected. Lows around 58 tomorrow night. Currently, it's 77 degrees.
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1: ABC News, I'm Dave Packer. Severe downpours in the east leading to the cancellation of over 1,200 flights today and more than 7,000 delays. The last hour seen ground stops at Washington Reagan, New York's JFK, and LaGuardia. With a map over his shoulder reading, Making the Great Lakes Even Greater, President Trump signed an order in the Oval Office renaming Lake Ontario to Lake America within 30 days. It's the latest move in his trade war escalation with Canada.
2: Canada's Prime Minister Mark Carney noting the name of the lake dates back more than 400 years, adding this lake is called Lake Ontario today and forever. The lake borders New York, whose Governor Kathy Hochul bluntly rejected the president's new name, posting, New York won't be calling it that.
1: ABC's Mary Bruce. The death toll rising in Nepal following devastating flash flooding. Officials say at least 389 people have been confirmed killed, 1,300 still missing, among them 90 Americans. This is ABC News.
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2: My wife is a Coke drinker. I'm a Pepsi drinker. Yes, we have our marital spats about that. But if you think Coca-Cola rules the world, well, Classic Coke is only number one in three states, according to a recent survey. Pepsi is worse. It only took the top spot in Delaware. But Dr. Pepper is the new number one for a lot of places. The biggest loser is Fanta Orange, because no states wants that. And the next time you're cracking open a Dr. Pepper, just know that you're living in an era that in a lot of states, Dr. Pepper is number one.
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8: I'm WRBI meteorologist Megan Mulford with Southeastern Indiana's most reliable forecast. Lows dip down to about 60 tonight under mainly clear skies, north winds at around 5 miles an hour. Daytime highs approaching 81 tomorrow, ample sunshine expected. Lows around 58 tomorrow night. Currently, it's 75 degrees.
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1: ABC News, I'm Dave Packer. Severe downpours in the east leading to the cancellation of over 1,200 flights today and more than 7,000 delays. The last hour seeing ground stops at Washington Reagan, New York's JFK, and LaGuardia. With a map over his shoulder reading, Making the Great Lakes Even Greater, President Trump signed an order in the Oval Office renaming Lake Ontario to Lake America within 30 days. It's the latest move in his trade war escalation with Canada.
2: Canada's Prime Minister Mark Carney noting the name of the lake dates back more than 400 years, adding this lake is called Lake Ontario today and forever. The lake borders New York, whose Governor Kathy Hochul bluntly rejected the president's new name, posting, New York won't be calling it that.
1: ABC's Mary Bruce. The death toll rising in Nepal following devastating flash flooding. Officials say at least 389 people have been confirmed killed, 1,300 still missing, among them 90 Americans. This is ABC News. British media are reporting that the UK's Prince Harry and Meghan, the Duchess of Sussex, landed in Britain Wednesday for an extended period of time in the UK, where their children will attend school. ABC's James Longman has more.
3: There are no official duties planned for the couple, and there's a perhaps telling silence from Harry's brother, William. No comment at all on the return. We don't know how long the Sussex family will be staying for, but a source close to them says it's for an extended period of time. We do know that Harry will be working with his

0: charities and preparing for the Invictus Games. They're here in the UK next year, and that Meghan is hoping to get back into acting. And finally, we do know that they have, of course, brought their dogs with them, Mia and Pula.
1: Social media influencers Andrew and Tristan Tate testified in a Florida federal court today. The brothers asking to be released from jail where they're fighting extradition to the UK to face sexual assault, human trafficking, and money laundering charges. The two deny those charges against them. Dave Packer, ABC News.
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10: I'm WRBI meteorologist Megan Mulford with Southeastern Indiana's most reliable forecast. Lows dip down to about 60 tonight under mainly clear skies, north winds at around 5 miles an hour. Daytime highs approaching 81 tomorrow, ample sunshine expected. Lows around 58 tomorrow night. Currently, it's 75 degrees.
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2: There's a fellow in Louisiana who decided he was going to go on a mini donut and honey bun thieving spree. We're going to tell you his story. It's coming up just a little bit later on here on the Terry Dean program. You stick around. I've got this story just waiting for you.
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2: I'm WRBI meteorologist Megan Mulford with Southeastern Indiana's most reliable forecast. Lows dip down to about 60 tonight under mainly clear skies, north winds at around 5 miles an hour. Daytime highs approaching 81 tomorrow, ample sunshine expected. Lows around 58 tomorrow night. Currently, it's 74 degrees.
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2: Well, we're going to take you to this story. It happened over in Louisiana. A 18-year-old man by the name of John Jordan decided that he was going to steal from a local Circle K. He stole some pound cake, mini donuts, honey buns, a fountain drink. It all cost a little over 20 bucks. He ran out the door. The cashier was able to see what was going on, called police. Now, you would think that the guy would just be happy with what he stole. But no, because as police were standing in the parking lot, I don't see how you could have missed them. John comes walking right back to the store.

0: They recognized him immediately, handcuffed him, and also arrested him for a previous burglary, which there was a warrant out for him. So the first rule of a getaway is actually get away. Don't turn around and come back because you forgot the chocolate milk or whatever.
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3: I'm WRBI meteorologist Megan Mulford with Southeastern Indiana's most reliable forecast. Lows dip down to about 60 tonight under mainly clear skies, north winds at around 5 miles an hour. Daytime highs approaching 81 tomorrow, ample sunshine expected. Lows around 58 tomorrow night. Currently, it's 69 degrees.
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sad, I couldn't tell. I missed the point, I missed the signs. So if she's gone, the fault is mine.

0: 800 flights today and more than 7,000 delays. The last hour has seen ground stops at Washington, Reagan, New York's JFK, and LaGuardia. With a map over his shoulder reading, Making the Great Lakes Even Greater, President Trump signed an order in the Oval Office renaming Lake Ontario to Lake America within 30 days. It's the latest move in his trade war escalation with Canada.
1: Canada's Prime Minister Mark Carney noting the name of the lake dates back more than 400 years, adding this lake is called Lake Ontario today and forever. The lake borders New York, whose Governor Kathy Hochul bluntly rejected the president's new name, posting, New York won't be calling it that.
0: ABC's Mary Bruce. The death toll rising in Nepal following devastating flash flooding. Officials say at least 389 people have been confirmed killed, 1,300 still missing, among them 90 Americans. This is ABC News. British media are reporting that the UK's Prince Harry and Meghan, the Duchess of Sussex, landed in Britain Wednesday for an extended period of time in the UK, where their children will attend school. ABC's James Longman has more.
2: There are no official duties planned for the couple, and there's a perhaps telling silence from Harry's brother, William. No comment at all on the return. We don't know how long the Sussex family will be staying for, but a source close to them says it's for an extended period of time. We do know that Harry will be working with his charities and preparing for the Invictus Games. They're here in the UK next year, and that Meghan is hoping to get back into acting. And finally, we do know that they have, of course, brought their dogs with them, Mia and Pula.
0: Social media influencers Andrew and Tristan Tate testified in a Florida federal court today. The brothers asking to be released from jail, where they're fighting extradition to the UK to face sexual assault, human trafficking, and money laundering charges. The two deny those charges against them. Dave Packer, ABC News.
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8: WRBI meteorologist Megan Mulford with southeastern Indiana's most reliable forecast. Lows level off around 60 overnight under mainly clear skies, north winds at around 5 miles an hour. Highs level off around 81 Friday, ample sunshine expected. Clear skies Friday night, lows dip down to about 58. Right now, it's 73 degrees.
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1: 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Severe downpours in the east leading to the cancellation of over 1,200

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7: I'm WRBI meteorologist Megan Mulford with southeastern Indiana's most reliable forecast. Lows level off around 60 overnight under mainly clear skies, north winds at around 5 miles an hour. Highs level off around 81 Friday, ample sunshine expected. Clear skies Friday night, lows dip down to about 58. Right now, it's 73 degrees.
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1: We're seeing ground stops at Washington, Reagan, New York's JFK, and LaGuardia. With a map over his shoulder reading, Making the Great Lakes Even Greater, President Trump signed an order in the Oval Office renaming Lake Ontario to Lake America within 30 days. It's the latest move in his trade war escalation with Canada.
2: Canada's Prime Minister Mark Carney noting the name of the lake dates back more than 400 years, adding this lake is called Lake Ontario today and forever. The lake borders New York, whose Governor Kathy Hochul bluntly rejected the president's new name, posting, New York won't be calling it that.
1: ABC's Mary Bruce. The death toll rising in Nepal following devastating flash flooding. Officials say at least 389 people have been confirmed killed, 1,300 still missing, among them 90 Americans. This is ABC News.
3: Hi, everyone. I'm Craig Orndorff on the next Weekend in the Country, a special edition. We'll have another installment of Colors of Country. And this time we'll dabble in reds and whites. And we'll hear from Merle Haggard, Toby Keith, the Bellamy Brothers, George Jones, Lori Morgan, Marty Robbins, and many more. 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
2: Thanks to the old Wayback Machine, let's find out what happened on this day in 1955, when the very first edition of the Guinness Book of World Records was very first published. Now you know who has the longest fingernails in the world. It was 1965. The Beatles hung out with Elvis Presley for 3 hours at Elvis's Beverly Hills mansion. It was 1967 that Brian Epstein, the manager of the Beatles, was found dead in his London home. Apparently an overdose of sleeping pills. It was 1982. Ricky Henderson of the Oakland A's stole 4 bases in a game to break Lou Brock's record of 118 steals in one season. By the way, Ricky Henderson ended up with 130 stolen bases by the end of his retirement in 2003. And it was 1984 that President Ronald Reagan announced that school teacher Krista McCullough would be the first private citizen to board the space shuttle as a teacher in space. Of course, she was killed when the Space Shuttle Challenger exploded in January of 1986.
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5: I'm WRBI meteorologist Megan Mulford with Southeastern Indiana's most reliable forecast. Lows level off around 60 overnight under mainly clear skies, north winds at around 5 miles an hour. Highs level off around 81 Friday, ample sunshine expected. Clear skies Friday night, lows dip down to about 58. Currently, it's 72 degrees.
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2: ABC News, I'm Dave Packard. President Trump escalating his trade war with Canada, signing an executive order renaming Lake Ontario to Lake America. The president in the Oval Office Thursday telling reporters that Canada had treated the U.S. unfairly.
3: People oftentimes, they'll ask me, who's the worst to deal with on trade? And I said, that's easy, Canada. They are the worst to trade. And they feel entitled, and just we can't have that.
2: The Justice Department just notified a D.C. District Court that the Kennedy Center will delay implementation of its board's resolution that would add President Trump's name to the facade of the plaza will not be effectuated before October 8th. The death toll rising in Nepal following devastating flash flooding. Officials say at least 389 people have been confirmed killed, more than 1,300 missing, and of those, 90 are Americans. And look up! There's a partial lunar eclipse underway until just after midnight Eastern Time. Best views in the East and parts of the Midwest. This is ABC News. Former Penn State football coach Jerry Sandusky, who was convicted of sexual abuse in 2012, will be back in court next month after one of his accusers recanted his story. ABC's Aaron Katursky.
4: At first, when he was first interviewed by the Pennsylvania State Police about Sandusky, he didn't really recall being abused the way maybe others had suggested. And it appears that he has come to believe his testimony was either coerced or he was sort of coached into what to say or came to believe under persistent prodding and questioning by investigators that he was abused.
2: Police in Miami issuing a public safety warning following a reported crocodile attack that left a family's beloved dog dead. The crocodile attack occurred early behind a home. The dog's owner says he let the dogs out in the backyard Thursday morning, but Kygo walked too close to the shoreline and was attacked by the crocodile. Dave Packer, ABC News.
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0: available forecast. Lows level off around 60 overnight under mainly clear skies, north winds at around 5 miles an hour. Highs level off around 81 Friday, ample sunshine expected. Clear skies Friday night, lows dip down to about 58. Currently, it's 72 degrees.
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2: What?
3: I don't know why we have all these days. 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
5: I'm WRBI meteorologist Megan Mulford with southeastern Indiana's most reliable forecast. Lows level off around 60 overnight under mainly clear skies, north winds at around 5 miles an hour. Highs level off around 81 Friday, ample sunshine expected. Clear skies Friday night, lows dip down to about 58. Currently, it's 72 degrees.
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2: Now, surveys and studies and such. If you're like me, you can't help but smile when you see your dog, or anybody else's dog for that matter.
3: That's definitely me.
2: You should smile. According to a new study, Austrian researchers scanned the brains of 14 dogs while showing them photos of people with different facial expressions. They found that dogs really do know when you're happy. Their little brains seem to like it, too. People's happy faces activated the dog's reward circuitry, the same brain system involved in pleasure, food, and praise. Interestingly, angry, fearful, and sad faces did not produce the same response. Researchers said dogs can distinguish positive emotions from negative. Many may not distinguish between different negative emotions, though. The findings offer another clue to thousands of years of domestication and how that has shaped the ability for dogs to understand humans. Scientists hope their findings will help show people how to communicate more effectively with their own beloved canine companions and others. As one said, we can reward our dogs with treats, but also reward them with happiness.
3: I love that about dogs. I do too. How great is that?
2: That's very cool. I'm going to go home and snuggle with our puppies. That is your surveys and studies and such for this Friday edition of the John and Heidi Show.
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1: Now, big screen, little screen. Robin Williams' children are seeking to protect the actor's online legacy by taking control of his Instagram account. His daughter Zelda said the move is one way to fight back against the AI, rampant AI abuse of his voice and likeness.
2: Right.
1: The account has not been active since his death, but Zelda said she and her brothers Zach and Cody now want to turn it into a safe, trusted place where fans can find authentic photos and videos of their father. There's a lot of AI-generated videos that are making him say things and do things that he never would have done.
2: I don't like this AI stuff at all.
1: So they're saying, hey, if you want to see the real stuff instead of the AI slop, you can now find that on his official Instagram page that he had when he was alive. They're going to just keep it going there. Olivia Colman has joined London's set sixth season of Only Murders in the Building.
2: That's something we've never seen.
1: No.
2: I have a hard time getting past the title because it's not proper English.
1: And so many people that we've talked to say, oh, you guys would love this, and we're going to have to watch it. Oscar winner was revealed as Hulu series' latest guest star in a video posted on Instagram featuring cast members Selena Gomez, Meryl Streep, Martin Short. In the video, Gomez says, we have had so many amazing guest stars for Only Murders in London. Streep adds, yeah, but we're just missing one. At that point, Coleman appears in the frame in costume. So that's kind of cool. Big screen, little screen on the John and Heidi Show.
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4: I'm WRBI meteorologist Megan Mulford with Southeastern Indiana's most reliable forecast. Lows level off around 60 overnight under mainly clear skies, north winds at around 5 miles an hour. Highs level off around 81 Friday, ample sunshine expected. Clear skies Friday night, lows dip down to about 58. Currently, it's 72 degrees.
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1: ABC News, I'm Dave Packer. President Trump taking his trade war with Canada to a new level.
2: We're going to be changing the name of Lake Ontario, effective immediately, to Lake America. That's going to take place right now as I sign the order.
1: The president also threatening to double tariffs on Canada-made cars and auto parts in January. A trekking group is among the more than 1,300 missing following the deadly flash flooding in Nepal. The group is associated with the Aisha Institute of Inner Sciences, which says 20 of the 77 people in the group were from the United States. The FBI says it's uncovered a sweeping cyber espionage campaign out of China that targeted some of America's most sensitive institutions. The defense resting its case in the murder trial of Dwayne Keepy D. Davis, the man accused of orchestrating the 1996 killing of rapper Tupac Shakur. Prosecutors say they will not call any rebuttal witnesses. Closing arguments will begin Monday. This is ABC News. Jake Reiner, the oldest son of the late Rob and Michelle Reiner, is opening up about the December murder of his parents, the arrest of his brother, and the state of his family in a new interview. ABC's Trevor Ault.
3: For the first time since Rob and Michelle Reiner were stabbed to death, allegedly by their son Nick, the couple's oldest son, Jake Reiner, is sitting down for an interview.
4: I'll never understand. I don't care how it's explained to me. I don't care what facts come out. I will never understand why this happened.
3: Speaking with Mark Cota-Robles from our station KABC.
5: You have described that after what happened, it was losing more than half of your family.
4: Mm-hmm.
5: That includes Nick.
4: Yeah.
3: Jake's brother Nick has been open about his longtime battle with drug addiction and mental health problems. He's now pleaded not guilty to murder charges.
1: Both Pfizer and Moderna Thursday received FDA approval for their updated COVID vaccines. Both vaccines target the XFG subvariant that makes up an estimated 40% of new cases, according to the CDC. Dave Packer, ABC News.
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8: I'm WRBI meteorologist Megan Mulford with southeastern Indiana's most reliable forecast. Lows level off around 60 overnight under mainly clear skies, north winds at around 5 miles an hour. Highs level off around 81 Friday, ample sunshine expected. Clear skies Friday night, lows dip down to about 58. Currently, it's 72 degrees.
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0: 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John and
1: Heidi. Heidi, did you know glaciers may look motionless, but they're constantly moving?
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0: 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They float around, but I didn't know they were moving all the time. So, there you go. We don't know everything, but now we know this.
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5: I'm WRBI meteorologist Megan Mulford with Southeastern Indiana's most reliable forecast. Lows level off around 60 overnight under mainly clear skies, north winds at around 5 miles an hour. Highs level off around 81 Friday, ample sunshine expected. Clear skies Friday night, lows dip down to about 58. Right now, 71.
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2: Time now for the joke of the day with my beautiful bride, Heidi Small. What do you have for me there, Heidi?
3: I've got two for you today.
2: All right.
3: Why do you smear peanut butter on the road?
2: I've never done that, but why would you?
3: To go with the traffic jam. So dumb. And what did the finger say to the thumb?
2: Finger say to the thumb. I have no idea.
3: I'm in glove with you.
2: I'm in glove with you. I see what you did there.
3: So stupid.
2: All right. I like the first one better.
3: Yeah, they were both pretty bad today.
2: They were both kind of cheesy.
3: And I apologize. I'm ashamed and embarrassed.
2: No, don't be. That is your joke of the day with Heidi Small.
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2: Time now for the scoop of the day. Last week I tagged you in this on the internet, Heidi. It would appear that you'll never again have the chance to buy 14 CDs or cassettes for a cent. Columbia House.
3: I know, I saw
2: 71
3: that.
2: Years, baby. They launched in 1955. The mail order service brought records straight to customers, especially those without easy access to a store. 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By the mid-90s, Columbia House boasted more than 16 million members and accounted for 15% of U.S. CD sales. But file-sharing services like Napster and LimeWire eventually changed the game. The company filed bankruptcy in 2015. After abandoning music sales, Columbia House focused on DVDs and Blu-rays, only to face another blow when streaming services took over there. Existing memberships and purchases will be honored as it closes, but Columbia House will stop accepting all orders on September 15th.
3: I loved Columbia House when I was a teenager.
2: Heidi had a membership, and she has so many CDs.
3: I had so many because I would finish the whole membership, and then I would cancel, and then I would do it again, and then cancel. And I had, it was fantastic.
2: You're the reason they're going out of business, Heidi.
3: No, I always fulfilled my obligation. I did the 12 for a penny, but then you have to buy like five more or something that afterwards.
2: Well, the world's oldest person, Ethel Ketherman, celebrated her 117th birthday recently. She lives in England. She was alive for both World War I and World War II and the sinking of the Titanic and the Russian Revolution and COVID pandemic. She's one of the oldest people to survive the virus after contracting it in 2020 at the age of 110.
3: Wow.
2: Despite her years, she'll have to celebrate a few more birthdays to set the record. The longest verified human ever died in 1997 at age 122 years and 164 days.
3: Wow, so I would not want to.
2: She's just a young pup at 117. Thanks for listening to the John and Heidi Show.
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5: I'm WRBI meteorologist Megan Mulford with southeastern Indiana's most reliable forecast. Lows around 60 overnight under mainly clear skies, northerly winds at around 5 miles an hour. High of 81 Friday, bright sunshine expected. Clear skies Friday night, lows dip down to about 58. Right now, it's 71 degrees.
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1: ABC News, I'm Dave Packer. Emergency authorities in Nepal and China say at least 469 people have been confirmed killed in the massive flash flooding that ravaged the Nepal-Tibet border on Wednesday. Nepal Tourism Board saying that 66 Americans are among the missing. Jury deliberations resume Friday in the murder trial of Lindsay Clancy, the Massachusetts mother accused of strangling her three children in the family's Duxbury home in 2023. The Trump administration deported dozens of people to Haiti just days after a gang attack on the island nation saw nearly 50 people killed, another 50 kidnapped. Among those deported, Jay DeBullis.
2: Actually, I don't know anything about Haiti. I wasn't born here. I was born in Bahamas. And I've been living in the USA for about 20-something years.
1: A federal judge has again blocked a Trump administration rule that would give the Postal Service a greater role in overseeing mail-in voting, the decision likely to face another appeal. This is ABC News. The FAA and NTSB are investigating after Marine One, the aircraft that carries President Trump, was unable to communicate with air traffic control. More from ABC's Alex Stone.
3: A disturbing moment in the skies involving Marine One.
4: I can't hear Marine One. If you hear Marine One, can you let me know?
3: The aircraft carrying President Trump unable to communicate with air traffic control. Another helicopter, part of that Marine One squad, forced to relay messages between the chopper and the tower. The communications failure coming hours after a new NTSB report suggested White House construction may have contributed to an August 4th security breach with Marine One and a passenger jet over Washington, D.C. Technicians have since taken immediate action and believed they had fixed the problem. The FAA and NTSB are investigating.
1: Former Bosnian Serb General Ratko Mladic, who was serving a life sentence for war crimes in the Yugoslavia wars in the 1990s, has died. UN officials say at the hospital at The Hague, he was 82. Dave Packer, ABC News.
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7: WRBI meteorologist Megan Mulford with southeastern Indiana's most reliable forecast. Lows around 60 overnight under mainly clear skies, northerly winds at around 5 miles an hour. High of 81 Friday, bright sunshine expected. Clear skies Friday night, lows dip down to about 58. Right now, it's 71 degrees.
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2: Time now for the movie quote of the day. This one is from 1975. You want to take a guess on what it is?
3: No. Is it another Star Wars?
2: No. That was 77, Heidi. Get your years right.
3: All right.
2: This was the biggest movie of 1975, though.
3: Okay.
2: So anybody that thinks they know it, shout it out right now. I found out that people play along, by the way.
3: Oh.
2: And I have one guy, he said, I always beat Heidi. I always know the one she doesn't know. So shout it out. Here's the quote. I already said it's 1975.
3: All right.
2: Bet there's some people that already know what the movie was. You're going to need a bigger boat.
3: Oh, Jaws.
2: Yeah. But did they get it before you did by just knowing the year? Yeah, Brody said that. Roy Scheider.
3: Brilliant film.
2: It really was. That was the first blockbuster of summer blockbusters, and now we have blockbusters every summer because of that one. Movie quote of the day on the John and Heidi Show.
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5: WRBI meteorologist Megan Mulford with Southeastern Indiana's most reliable forecast. Lows around 60 overnight under mainly clear skies, northerly winds at around 5 miles an hour. High of 81 Friday, bright sunshine expected. Clear skies Friday night, lows dip down to about 58. Currently 70.
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2: Time now for News to Me as we head to the News to Me news desk with Heidi Small. What are you doing?
3: Your intro is so silly. Let's see. There have been 107 billion humans throughout history, and half of whom died in infancy.
2: Oh.
3: That's sad.
2: That's very sad.
3: U.S. dog breeds, the top U.S. dog breeds are number 5 is the poodle. Hmm. Number 4 is the German Shepherd. Number 3 is the Golden Retriever. Number 2, Labrador Retriever. And number 1 is the French Bulldog. Once again, our dogs did not make that list.
2: Our dogs apparently are not popular dogs.
3: And at 9.7 million, Los Angeles County has a higher population than 28 European countries.
2: Wow.
3: In just one county.
2: That's wild.
3: Insane. And that is definitely news to me.
2: That is also news to me. And I got to say something to you, Heidi. The reason I do the intro the same way all the time, because I changed it up for a little bit. And then I had people tell me, what's the deal with that? Why aren't you not doing the right intro? So I'm just here to please the people, Heidi.
3: Yes, you're a people pleaser.
2: And that is also news to me.
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1: John and Heidi.
2: Fun fact for you, Heidi.
3: What's that, John?
2: Actor Roy Scheider improvised the famous line, "You're going to need a bigger boat," in Jaws. That was improvised.
3: I think I knew that. That's cool.
2: That was our movie quote of the day just a little bit ago.
3: Yep,
2: as well.
3: Love that.
2: How about this? Fun fact for you, Heidi.
3: What's that, John?
2: Green olives and black olives are not different species. The distinction reflects whether they were picked before or after they ripened.
3: I love olives.
2: So they're the same. It's just, okay. Fun fact for you, Heidi.
3: What's that, John?
2: A typical banana travels 4,000 miles before it gets eaten.
3: Wow.
2: That's a lot, man. And fun fact for you, Heidi.
3: What's that, John?
2: Bananas are slightly radioactive. Probably from all that traveling. And we got one final fun fact for you, Heidi.
3: What's that, John?
2: If you add together all of the numbers on a standard roulette wheel, what would you get? If you add all those numbers
3: up. I have no idea.
2: Just shout out a number. What would you think?
3: Uh-oh. 12.
2: No. It's more sinister. It's 666.
3: Oh, I don't like that.
2: Yeah. Yeah. Yuck. You think that's on purpose?
3: Yes.
2: Probably.
3: I do.
2: There you go. That is several fun facts. Now you know. Thanks for listening to the John and Heidi Show.
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5: I'm WRBI meteorologist Megan Mulford with southeastern Indiana's most reliable forecast. Lows dip down to about 60 overnight under mainly clear skies, north winds at around 5 miles an hour. High temperatures reach up to 81 Friday, lots of sunshine. Lows around 58 Friday night, clear skies. Right now, it's 70 degrees.
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1: ABC News, I'm Dave Packer. President Trump taking his trade war with Canada to a new level.
2: We're going to be changing the name of Lake Ontario, effective immediately, to Lake America. That's going to take place right now as I sign the order.
1: The president also threatening to double tariffs on Canada-made cars and auto parts in January. A trekking group is among the more than 1,300 missing following the deadly flash flooding in Nepal. The group is associated with the Aisha Institute of Inner Sciences, which says 20 of the 77 people in the group were from the United States. The FBI says it's uncovered a sweeping cyber espionage campaign out of China that targeted some of America's most sensitive institutions. The defense resting its case in the murder trial of Dwayne Keefe D. Davis, the man accused of orchestrating the 1996 killing of rapper Tupac Shakur. Prosecutors say they will not call any rebuttal witnesses. Closing arguments will begin Monday. This is ABC News. Jake Reiner, the oldest son of the late Rob and Michelle Reiner, is opening up about the December murder of his parents, the arrest of his brother, and the state of his family in a new interview. ABC's Trevor Ault.
3: For the first time since Rob and Michelle Reiner were stabbed to death, allegedly by their son Nick, the couple's oldest son, Jake Reiner, is sitting down for an interview.
4: I'll never understand. I don't care how it's explained to me. I don't care what facts come out. I will never understand why this happened.
3: Speaking with Mark Cota-Robles from our station KABC.
5: You have described that after what happened, it was losing more than half of your family.
4: Mm-hmm.
5: That includes Nick.
4: Yeah.
3: Jake's brother Nick has been open about his longtime battle with drug addiction and mental health problems. He's now pleaded not guilty to murder charges.
1: Both Pfizer and Moderna Thursday received FDA approval for their updated COVID vaccines. Both vaccines target the XFG subvariant that makes up an estimated 40% of new cases, according to the CDC. Dave Packer, ABC News.
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8: WRBI meteorologist Megan Mulford with southeastern Indiana's most reliable forecast. Lows dip down to about 60 overnight under mainly clear skies, north winds at around 5 miles an hour. High temperatures reach up to 81.

0: Friday, lots of sunshine. Lows around 58 Friday night, clear skies. Right now, 69.
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0: 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John and
1: Heidi. Time now for some weird news. A Phoenix area Shake Shack employee facing armed robbery and kidnapping charges after police say he robbed his own workplace at gunpoint. Then,
2: oh boy,
1: returned 2 days later to go to work. That's when he got arrested.
2: Oh, man.
1: Court documents say 33-year-old Kendre Simmons. I don't know if I'm saying that. K-E-O-N-D-R-E. How would you say it? Keandre?
2: I'm
1: not sure. Anyway, he allegedly entered through a rear door, forced two co-workers to walk into a cooler, and stole about $2,800 from the safe.
2: Oh, my gosh.
1: He also allegedly took and destroyed their phones. Investigators say surveillance footage, cell phone records, and the victim's description linked Simmons to the crime. Police later searched his home. They found a firearm similar to the one used and cash that matched the stolen money.
2: Oh, my gosh.
1: So, did
2: not
1: he
2: smart.
1: Think he was going to get away with it?
2: Clearly.

0: because he came back to work.
1: Yeah, he comes walking in. What have you guys been up to? I haven't seen you in days. I mean, we saw you 2 days ago, but, you know, yeah. 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
3: 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I couldn't begin to tell you everything I learned. 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
4: WRBI meteorologist Megan Mulford with southeastern Indiana's most reliable forecast. Lows dip down to about 60 overnight under mainly clear skies, north winds at around 5 miles an hour. High temperatures reach up to 81 Friday, lots of sunshine. Lows around 58 Friday night, clear skies. Right now, 69.
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1: Time now for the question of the day with my beautiful bride, Heidi Small. 30% of people say this is their guilty pleasure when it comes to food. What is it? Oh, I agree. This is.
2: Oh.
1: It's so good.
2: A kind of food that's your favorite?
1: You can put it on all kinds of food. You can add it to everything and it makes it better.
2: I would say ketchup.
1: Bacon.
2: Oh, bacon.
1: Bacon makes everything better. Chocolate cake and bacon? Yes, that would be good. I mean, apple pie and bacon? Why not? I mean, it's good on everything. I had a hot dog, and I was like, you know what this hot dog is missing? I put some bacon on it, and I'm like, that's even better.
2: Oh, jeez.
1: It's so good. Yeah, bacon is good on everything. That is your question of the day on the John and Heidi Show.
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4: I'm WRBI meteorologist Megan Mulford with Southeastern Indiana's most reliable forecast. Lows dip down to about 60 overnight under mainly clear skies, north winds at around 5 miles an hour. High temperatures reach up to 81 Friday, lots of sunshine. Lows around 58 Friday night, clear skies. Right now, 69.
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1: ABC News, I'm Dave Packer. Emergency authorities in Nepal and China say at least 469 people have been confirmed killed in the massive flash flooding that ravaged the Nepal-Tibet border on Wednesday. Nepal Tourism Board saying that 66 Americans are among the missing. Jury deliberations resume Friday in the murder trial of Lindsay Clancy, the Massachusetts mother accused of strangling her three children in the family's Duxbury home in 2023. The Trump administration deported dozens of people to Haiti just days after a gang attack on the island nation saw nearly 50 people killed, another 50 kidnapped. Among those deported, Jay DeBullis.
2: Actually, I don't know anything about Haiti. I wasn't born here. I was born in Bahamas. And I've been living in the USA for about 20-something years.
1: A federal judge has again blocked a Trump administration rule that would give the Postal Service a greater role in overseeing mail-in voting, the decision likely to face another appeal. This is ABC News. The FAA and NTSB are investigating after Marine One, the aircraft that carries President Trump, was unable to communicate with air traffic control. More from ABC's Alex Stone.
3: A disturbing moment in the skies involving Marine One.
4: I can't hear Marine One. If you hear Marine One, can you let me know?
3: The aircraft carrying President Trump unable to communicate with air traffic control. Another helicopter, part of that Marine One squad, forced to relay messages between the chopper and the tower. The communications failure coming hours after a new NTSB report suggested White House construction may have contributed to an August 4th security breach with Marine One and a passenger jet over Washington, D.C. Technicians have since taken immediate action and believed they had fixed the problem. The FAA and NTSB are investigating.
1: Former Bosnian Serb General Ratko Mladic, who was serving a life sentence for war crimes in the Yugoslavia wars in the 1990s, has died. UN officials say at the hospital at The Hague, he was 82. Dave Packer, ABC News.
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7: I'm WRBI meteorologist Megan Mulford with Southeastern Indiana's most reliable forecast. High temperatures reach up to 82 today under mainly sunny skies, winds out of the north at around 5 miles an hour. Lows level off around 58 tonight, clear skies. Daytime highs approaching 84 tomorrow, mainly clear skies. Right now, 68.
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2: Time now for something special with Heidi Small. We still doing the game show thing?
3: We are, but this is the final one.
2: Aww.
3: It's the very last one.
2: Every time you find something I love, you just run through them too quickly.
3: Well, I ran out of them.
2: All right. What do you got?
3: This one was from 2012, and it's called Oh Sit. Oh Sit.
2: Okay.
3: Like American Gladiators or American Ninja Warriors, contestants had to endure gigantic punishing obstacle courses, albeit one made up entirely of hard-to-navigate inflatable, basically bouncy houses.
2: Okay.
3: All the while, a live band on stage played loud music to keep contestants moving because they were all trying to get to the finish line to claim a place to sit. So this was basically just an elaborate game
2: of musical chairs. Yeah.
3: Yeah. But I don't remember this.
2: With more steps.
3: Yeah, with a lot more steps.
2: That, you know what? I think it sounds like
3: stressful.
2: A neat idea.
3: Yeah, I don't remember it.
2: Apparently it didn't work out. That is something special with Heidi Small.
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5: I'm WRBI meteorologist Megan Mulford with Southeastern Indiana's most reliable forecast. High temperatures reach up to 82 today.

0: under mainly sunny skies, winds out of the north at around 5 miles an hour. Lows level off around 58 tonight, clear skies. Daytime highs approaching 84. Tomorrow, mainly clear skies. Right now, 68.
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1: John and Heidi.
2: Time now for the list. Bizarre reasons people have ended things with a partner. So these are all real reasons somebody broke up with somebody.
3: Okay.
2: Their feet looked weird.
3: Oh.
2: Okay. They left a $1 tip after an expensive restaurant.
3: Oh, yeah. So that's embarrassing.
2: I didn't like the way they chewed gum.
3: Okay.
2: They took me on a date to play bingo. I took Heidi on a date to play bingo.
3: I like to play bingo.
2: That's what she wanted. Another bizarre reason somebody broke up with a partner, his mother. Okay. Another one, they cut their hair. So they liked their haircut the way it was.
3: Oh,
2: and then they
3: that's
2: got a cut.
3: Shallow.
2: Because they didn't like the color red. I mean,
3: what?
2: Somebody doesn't like the color red, you got to break up with them.
3: Oh, my gosh.
2: He would never eat frozen vegetables, only canned.
3: Weird.
2: We disagreed on whether or not pineapple belonged on a pizza.
3: Okay. I disagree on that one, too.
2: My personal favorite reason for breaking up with somebody, she made bad pasta. How do you make bad pasta? You just boil it. How hard is that?
3: Well, if it's the pasta sauces and stuff. If you I make really good spaghetti.
2: You do. Yeah. You make good pasta. We're together forever, baby, because you make good pasta. I mean, you go ahead and make some bad batch of pasta, then we're going to have a talk. That is the list on the John and Heidi Show.
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2: We always like to wrap things up around here with good news, and I think this is good news. Take a listen to this. Golden Retriever rescued after being buried in a landslide for 3 days. Yeah, a family feared they had lost their beloved dog. A faint bark, though, came from beneath a pile of mud and debris, and it gave them something, a little bit of hope. That was something they needed at the time. Lexa is a 2-year-old Golden Retriever, and Lexa survived an incredible 3 days trapped beneath the wreckage of a landslide that destroyed much of her family's home. Family's house stood near a river. After days of heavy rain, the soil beneath the property collapsed on August 7th. The landslide sent mud, broken concrete, and other debris crashing through their home. The family was evacuated, but Lexa, the dog, was nowhere to be found. They feared the worst. After 3 days, they finally heard some faint barking. Volunteers immediately began working to reach Lexa. Using jackhammers and other tools, they carefully chipped away at the rocks and debris surrounding the trapped dog. It was a race against time, but they finally got a small opening, but it was big enough for Lexa to be freed from the rubble.
3: Wow.
2: So, how wild is that? And this dog looks adorable, so I'm so glad they were able to get this puppy.
3: Puppies.
2: Me too. I'm so glad they were able to get the puppy out of there. I've got a link to that story if you want to see it. It's in the show notes for today at johnandheidishow.com. Time to say goodbye, Heidi.
3: Goodbye, Heidi.
2: Goodbye, everybody. Have a great day. Thank you for listening to the John and Heidi Show.
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3: I'm WRBI meteorologist Megan Mulford with Southeastern Indiana's most reliable forecast. High temperatures reach up to 82 today under mainly sunny skies, winds out of the north at around 5 miles an hour. Lows level off around 58 tonight, clear skies. Daytime highs approaching 84. Tomorrow, mainly clear skies. Currently, 67.
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1: ABC News, I'm Dave Packer. President Trump taking his trade war with Canada to a new level.
2: We're going to be changing the name of Lake Ontario, effective immediately, to Lake America. That's going to take place right now as I sign the order.
1: The president also threatening to double tariffs on Canada-made cars and auto parts in January. A trekking group is among the more than 1,300 missing following the deadly flash flooding in Nepal. The group is associated with the Aisha Institute of Inner Sciences, which says 20 of the 77 people in the group were from the United States. The FBI says it's uncovered a sweeping cyber espionage campaign out of China that targeted some of America's most sensitive institutions. The defense resting its case in the murder trial of Dwayne Keepy D. Davis, the man accused of orchestrating the 1996 killing of rapper Tupac Shakur. Prosecutors say they will not call any rebuttal witnesses.

0: come out, I will never understand why this happened.
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2: You have described that after what happened, it was losing more than half of your family.
0: Mm-hmm.
2: That includes Nick.
0: Yeah.
1: Jake's brother Nick has been open about his longtime battle with drug addiction and mental health problems. He's now pleaded not guilty to murder charges.
3: Both Pfizer and Moderna Thursday received FDA approval for their updated COVID vaccines. Both vaccines target the XFG subvariant that makes up an estimated 40% of new cases, according to the CDC. Dave Packer, ABC News.
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8: I'm WRBI meteorologist Paul Frobley with southeastern Indiana's most reliable forecast. Daytime highs approaching 82 today under mainly clear skies, winds out of the north around 5 miles per hour. Lows level off around 58 tonight, clear skies. High of 84 tomorrow, mainly sunny skies. Currently 67.
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0: Country 103.9 WRBI. That is Florida George Line with Cruz. Brent Lee, TGIF in it with you. Good Friday morning. Let us get started with the fun. Try to start your day with a smile with some 5 o'clock funnies. Comedian Robin Williams on the thing that interrupts us when we're talking to you on the radio.
1: And most cars now have GPS, which is kind of cool. I have a GPS in my car. I was driving across the Golden Gate Bridge. I was halfway across, and all of a sudden the car went, take a right turn. What? No can do, Hal. Not that depressed, really. And maybe they should have a GPS that ages with you, becomes age appropriate. So eventually the car's going, there's your turn, hello! No, that's it. And maybe the next one, that could be it, that might be it. Yeah, that's the one. There used to be a gas station there, yeah. Yeah. That's when gas was a nickel a gallon, that's it, yeah. I want a Scottish GPS, because I think that would be an honest GPS. It'd be going, there's your turn. You've missed it, you idiot. Yeah. And they say that Bob Dylan is going to be making a GPS. I want that GPS. Driving down the road, look ahead, there's a light. Very soon, you're going to have to take a right. Driving along, driving along, driving in the land of the free. Don't remember to pull off, and you have to take a pee. Do it now.
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5: I'm WRBI meteorologist Paul Frobley with Southeastern Indiana's most reliable forecast. Highs level off around 82 today under May.

0: Mainly clear skies, winds out of the north, around 5 miles per hour. Clear skies tonight, lows dip down to about 58. 84 tomorrow, lots of sunshine. Lots of sunshine and dry Sunday and Monday with highs in the upper 80s. Taking a look at the extended forecast, 91 Tuesday, 91 Wednesday, and 90 on Thursday. Currently 67.
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1: I'm Tom Snape in the WRBI newsroom. The Franklin County Water Association has issued a boil advisory for parts of Lakeshore Resort near Blooming Grove following a water main break. Residents of Aspen, Canary, Hummingbird, Wren, and Blue Jay Streets, plus Bob White and Flamingo Drives, are under the advisory until further notice. Survivors of this month's severe storms and floods will be able to meet directly with state, county, and FEMA teams at mobile registration intake centers. One of those centers is at the Metamora Church of God today and tomorrow from 8:30 a.m. to 6 p.m. Another will be set up at the Laurel Library next Monday and Tuesday from 8:30 to 6. 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Applicants should bring their Social Security number, plus insurance, damage, financial, and contact information to the MRIC. Indiana 211 is establishing a texting service for disaster-related resources. Governor Mike Braun says Hoosiers impacted by the recent severe storms will now be able to text for help in finding those resources available in their communities. Indiana residents can text IN211HELP to 898-211 to find state resources through the state's 211 program. That can also help with housing and information on emergency SNAP benefit replacements. Through the texting platform, the 24/7 service will allow users to select the type of assistance they need. The platform will then provide a list of disaster-specific resources based on their zip code.
2: Former Indianapolis Mayor Greg Ballard said he would overhaul Indiana's recount commission if elected Secretary of State.
3: The recount commission should be 5 retired judges. It should not be a Republican and a Democrat and the Secretary of State, who is a political being.
2: WRTV reports Democrat Bo Bye and Libertarian Lori Shillings also questioned a recent recount decision, while Republican Max Engling defended it as following state law. Candidates also debated election night security, office ethics, voter turnout, and emergency voting options.
1: That is Joe Ullery. Retired Batesville Fire Chief Don Weigel has passed away. Weigel served the community for 45 years, beginning his career with the Batesville Fire Department in 1951. He served as fire chief from 1978 until his retirement in 1996. Weigel was a founding member of the department's EMS division and one of Batesville's first EMTs. Don Weigel was 95. A project that began with a

0: Vision from Oldenburg Academy students is now providing a new recreational opportunity for residents of the Village of Spires and the surrounding community. The students led a grassroots fundraising effort to revitalize the recreational area at Maypole Heritage Park. They raised more than $25,000, which resulted in state matching funds being awarded toward the project through the My Community, My Vision program. The former basketball courts at the park had deteriorated significantly over the years and were unsafe. The refurbished courts opened to the public at noon yesterday. A formal grand opening celebrating the various improvements taking place throughout Maypole Heritage Park is planned for spring 2027. I'm Tom Snape with news on 103.9 WRBI. 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
1: ABC News, I'm Shiri Preston. Hoping and praying for loved ones missing after the devastating mudslide and floods in Nepal. Dennis Patel's brother is one of the dozens of Americans still unaccounted for.
2: I know that when we see the videos of the devastation that has been done, it's very painful, but we are hopeful, we are positive, we are trying, we are praying for his safe return.
1: The death toll, nearly 500 people, but more than 1,000 are still missing. Weeks before ballots are expected to be mailed before the midterms, a federal judge once again blocking a Trump administration executive order that would give the Postal Service a greater role in overseeing mail-in voting. The FAA is said to be looking to fire two air traffic controllers who went home early before a deadly collision at LaGuardia Airport earlier this year. Canada says good luck changing the name of Lake Ontario like President Trump wants to. They say the lake has had that name for more than 400 years. This is ABC News.
3: Another strong day in Chicago wheat futures. Beans a bit higher, too. This is Hoosier Ag Today in the Thursday Farm Market Review. I'm Andy Eubank. We'll begin with market commentary, and I checked in with Carl Setzer for that. Carl is at Consus Ag Consulting. Thursday corn futures take a break. Soybeans back and forth, but again, the story is Chicago wheat extremely strong, and we have headlines specifically from Mr. Putin to thank for that, Carl.
4: Yeah, we've got Russia sitting here, and things are going to go, it appears, possibly from bad to worse in the Ukraine-Russia war. Russia not going to back down at all. Ukraine continues to attack them. Everything pretty much shut down in the Black Sea, as well as the Sea of Azov. And President Putin stating that, you know, he is not ready to end this conflict. Some fears that we're going to see maybe an escalation in tensions, but also that we will see grain shipments, you know, a prolonged shutdown from what we've been seeing. Ukraine stating that their August exports down 60%, and this is from the Black Sea being shut off. Ukraine has been exporting into the EU, but low water levels restricting there, as well as rail movement, simply never matches up to what we see for ocean shipments. Ukraine now stating that the losses to sales this year will likely cut revenues to the point where we may not see planting expanding next year. Ukraine stating that they may cut 12 to 17 million acres of production next year because they simply aren't selling enough grain to generate revenue to buy inputs. The European Union coming out today and stating that their corn crop is likely going to be 10 million metric tons smaller than the U.S. was a little bit overlooked there. But corn has been pretty strong here lately, and we've traded to three-year highs. That's restricting what we're seeing for new buying interest. Soybeans and wheat, the definite leaders. And like you said, Andy, the comments and the progress or lack thereof in the Black Sea really giving wheat support for one more day.
3: Talk about the export sales report, a little bit of a mixed bag, not really too terribly disappointing on either the corn or bean numbers, though.
4: What we're seeing is this transition period, and it happens every year at this time. We're going from the old crop to the new crop. And yeah, we did see a marketing year sale, low sales on corn. that's not a shock. Like I said, when you see new crop sales well over a million metric tons.
3: Thanks to Carl Setzer for joining us from Consus Ag Consulting. 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Settlements now from Thursday trade, just a little lower in corn. September 5, 10 and a quarter, 3 and 3 quarters off. Dease 533 and a half, 3 cents down, and 3 and a half lower. March

0: on track 547.25. November beans up 2 at 1268. January 1283 up 2.25. And March also up 2 cents, 1288.25. Leading the way, September wheat up 12.25, 742.75. And the December contract 760.75, up 12.5 cents. The meats were mostly higher. October live cattle 212.92, up 215. October lean hogs $80.62, down 27. December contract, though, up 22 cents, 71.20. I'm Andy Eubank with your Thursday Farm Market Review. 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
1: I'm WRBI meteorologist Paul Frobley with Southeastern Indiana's most reliable forecast. Daytime highs approaching 82 today under mainly clear skies, winds out of the north around 5 miles per hour. Lows level off around 58 tonight, clear skies. High of 84 tomorrow, mainly sunny skies. Currently 67.
2: Hi everyone, I'm Craig Orndorff on the next Weekend in the Country, a special edition. We'll have another installment of Colors of Country. And this time we'll dabble in reds and whites. And we'll hear from Merle Haggard, Toby Keith, the Bellamy Brothers, George Jones, Lori Morgan, Marty Robbins, and many more. 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

0: Country 103.9 WRBI, Taylor Swift, I Knew It, I Knew You. It's Brent Lee on a Friday morning in the country doing the 5 o'clock funnies. Most of the late night show hosts off this week. But in honor of National Golf Month, here are some throwback jokes on the game from Fallon and Myers.
1: Hey, get this. A family in Massachusetts won $5 million from a lawsuit against a country club after their property was hit with over 600 golf balls. Family was like, you know, when we moved directly next to a golf course, we had no idea this could happen.
2: Forbes magazine announced last week that golfer Tiger Woods is officially a billionaire, leaving him no choice but to start a company to launch him into space.
1: Tiger Woods, who's still recovering from an injury that many thought would end his career, said that he plans to play this week at the Masters. Golf announcers were so pumped. They were like,
3: this is amazing.

0: Country 103.9 WRBI, Luke Bryan, Love You, Miss You, Mean It. Brent Lee, Friday morning in the country, doing that 5 o'clock funnies thing. Here's Indiana's own Jim Gaffigan to close out the 5 o'clock funnies today on how global warming may be a messenger from a higher power.
1: I don't know much about global warming, but I do know they stopped debating it. Something's happening. In 20 years, what are we going to tell our children and grandchildren? Because they're going to ask us. They're going to come to us. They're going to be like, did you know about global warming? And we're going to be like, I mean, I heard about it. I brought my own cup to Starbucks. There's floods, there's fires, there's a pandemic. In biblical times, these would have been messages from God. Like, we don't know, God might be up there right now like, are they going to get any of these messages? And God's assistant's like, no, sir. Set the entire state of California on fire. Did they get the message? One woman is saying it's space lasers, sir. What about the pandemic? I said a plague. They're blaming the guy who came up with Microsoft Word.
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7: I'm WRBI meteorologist Paul Frobley with Southeastern Indiana's most reliable forecast. Highs level off around 82 today under mainly

0: Clear skies, winds out of the north, around 5 miles per hour. Clear skies, tonight, lows dip down to about 58. 84 tomorrow, lots of sunshine. Lots of sunshine and dry, Sunday and Monday, with highs in the upper 80s. Taking a look at the extended forecast, 91 Tuesday, 91 Wednesday, and 90 on Thursday. Currently, it's 66 degrees.
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1: I'm Tom Snape in the WRBI newsroom. Survivors of this month's severe storms and flooding will be able to meet face-to-face with state, county, and FEMA teams at mobile registration intake centers. One of those centers is at the Metamora Church of God today and tomorrow from 8:30 a.m. to 6 p.m., and another will be set up at the Laurel Library next Monday and Tuesday from 8:30 to 6. Representatives will provide in-person assistance, answer questions, and help homeowners and renters apply for FEMA's Individual Assistance Program. 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There's a new storm recovery texting tool available for Hoosiers dealing with flood and storm damage.

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1: Indiana 211 is establishing a texting service for disaster-related resources. 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Indiana residents can text IN211HELP to 898211 to find state resources through the state's 211 program. Through the texting platform, the 24/7 service will allow users to select the type of assistance they need. The platform will then provide a list of disaster-specific resources based on their zip code. Jarrett Lewis, Network Indiana.
0: A boil advisory has been issued for Aspen, Canary, Hummingbird, Wren, and Blue Jay Streets, plus Bob White and Flamingo Drives and Lakeshore Resort near Blooming Grove. The Franklin County Water Association says the advisory is in place until further notice due to a water main break. On the obituary page, former Batesville Fire Chief Don Weigel, he passed away at UC Medical Center on Sunday at the age of 95. Weigel served the community for 45 years, beginning his career with the Batesville Fire Department in 1951. He served as fire chief from 1978 until his retirement in 1996. Weigel was a founding member of Batesville Rescue 10 Life Squad and was one of the city's first EMTs. A project that began with a vision

0: had deteriorated significantly and became unsafe. The new basketball and pickleball courts opened to the public at noon yesterday. A formal grand opening celebrating the various improvements taking place throughout Maypole Heritage Park is planned for next spring. I'm Tom Snape with news on 103.9 WRBI. 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
2: ABC News, I'm Sherry Preston. Hoping and praying for loved ones missing after the devastating mudslide and floods in Nepal. Dennis Patel's brother is one of the dozens of Americans still unaccounted for.
3: I know that when we see the videos of the devastation that has been done, it's very painful, but we are hopeful, we are positive, we are trying, we are praying for his safe return.
2: The death toll, nearly 500 people, but more than 1,000 are still missing. Weeks before ballots are expected to be mailed before the midterms, a federal judge once again blocking a Trump administration executive order that would give the Postal Service a greater role in overseeing mail-in voting. The FAA is said to be looking to fire two air traffic controllers who went home early before a deadly collision at LaGuardia Airport earlier this year. Canada says good luck changing the name of Lake Ontario like President Trump wants to. They say the lake has had that name for more than 400 years. This is ABC News. Jury deliberations resumed this morning in the murder trial of Massachusetts mom Lindsay Clancy. She is charged in the strangulation deaths of her three young children in 2023.
4: Jurors face the central question of whether Clancy's mental illness was so severe that she lost her grip with reality. If they're convinced by Clancy's claims of postpartum psychosis, she could be found not guilty by lack of criminal responsibility, an outcome that would result in her being sent to a state psychiatric facility. If they reject that argument, they could consider whether she's guilty of murder, which carries a mandatory life sentence, or manslaughter, which is punishable up to 20 years in prison. Peter Harlambus, ABC News.
2: Thunderstorms triggered more than 8,000 flight delays and nearly 1,400 cancellations along the East Coast yesterday. That rainy weather making the partial lunar eclipse kind of a dud overnight in much of the Northeast. People in the Western U.S. have been able to catch at least some of the celestial event. I'm Sherry Preston, ABC News.
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0: With a check of WRBI Sports, I'm Tom Snape. Batesville Girls Soccer swept Greensburg in varsity and JV play on Thursday. It was the Bulldogs over the Pirates in the varsity match 9-0. Elia Wade, Addie Redding, and Haley Weisenbach scored two goals apiece. In the JV contest, it was Batesville over Greensburg 6-0. Ellie Pruitt with the hat trick for the Bulldogs. The two teams played one half. Batesville Middle School 8th grade volleyball won at Greendale in three sets. Scores were 25-21, 25-24, 15-11. It's week two of the high school football season, and we have a pair of games tonight on the Sports Voice. Batesville's a Class 1A number 3 Milan in the Ripley County Bell game. Rob LaFerry and I have the call on 103.9 FM, the WRBI app, and WRBI TV, starting with pregame coverage at 6:40. Two top-ranked teams will go at it in Hancock County when Class 4A number 1 East Central visits 5A number 1 New Palestine. Rob Moorhead and Jerry Stenger will call it on the WRBI app, beginning with pregame at 7:10. Elsewhere around the area, Class 1A No. 7 North Decatur is home against 2A No. 11.

0: of an Eastern Hancock. South Decatur heads up State Road 3 to county rival Greensburg. Franklin County welcomes in Connersville. Shelbyville's at Rushville. South Dearborn hops the bus to Switzerland County. And Class 3A number 4 Lawrenceburg entertains Greenfield Central. Cincinnati Reds open a 3-game series against the Chicago Cubs at Wrigley Field this afternoon. Rhett Lauder starts for the Reds. He'll be opposed by left-hander David Peterson. Coverage begins at 1:50 this afternoon on 103.9 FM. Eugenio Suarez and TJ Friedl have cleared waivers and will remain with the team. By placing Suarez and Friedl on waivers, 29 teams had the chance to claim either player before the window expired. The Cincinnati Bengals play their final preseason game when they visit the Philadelphia Eagles tonight. Kickoff is at 8 o'clock. The Indiana Fever returns home to face the Connecticut Sun in the final game before the FIBA World Cup break that stretches into mid-September. Tip-off is at 7:30. 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
1: 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Mixed markets yesterday. Chicago wheat continued strong based on headlines, specifically out of the Black Sea area. Carl Setzer from Katsas Ag Consulting. I suppose we'll take a look at those headlines once again and see what they're suggesting.
2: Yeah, today's trade, I do believe, Andy, will be driven by the headlines once again, and more than likely emotion, more than true fundamentals. We have had a really good week of gains. The managed money crowd has showed up late in the session every day, giving us some support, especially on wheat and soybeans. Corn, a little bit of a laggard this week, however, still trading pretty firm. One thing we're going to look at next Monday, month end, quarter end, first notice day on the September contracts could create for a choppy session, especially as we get towards the end of today's trade.
1: That's Carl Setzer, and I'm Andy Eubank. 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
0: Gravesite services for 79-year-old Doris Jean Jackson of Brookville will be held Tuesday, September 8th at 11 a.m. at Simsbriar Cemetery. Arrangements are being handled by Cook Rosenberger Funeral Home in Brookville. She was survived by 2 sons, 1 grandson, 2 sisters, and numerous nieces and nephews. Memorial contributions may be made to the Friends of the Franklin County Humane Society. Those were funeral arrangements for Doris Jackson. Funeral mass for 95-year-old Mary Catherine Shaley, formerly of Oldenburg, will be held Wednesday, September 9th at 11 a.m. at Holy Family Church. Visitation will be on September 9th from 10 a.m. until time of mass. Arrangements are being handled by Weigel Funeral Home in Batesville. She is survived by 3 sisters and numerous nieces and nephews. Burial will be in Holy Family Cemetery. Memorial contributions may be made to Hospice of Cincinnati. Those were funeral arrangements for Mary Shaley.
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4: I'm WRBI meteorologist Paul Frobley with Southeastern Indiana's most reliable forecast. Daytime highs approaching 82 today under mainly clear skies, winds out of the north around 5 miles per hour. Lows level off around 58 tonight, clear skies. High of 84 tomorrow, mainly sunny skies. Currently 66.
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0: Country 103.9 WRBI, Brad Paisley and Carrie Underwood with Remind Me, Brent Lee, Friday morning in the country. A full check of the forecast coming up with Chief Meteorologist Paul Trombley. But now, the good news.
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0: A woman in Italy can see again after doctors perform what is believed to be the world's first transplant of a central retina. It was a 67-year-old patient named Elena. She lost her vision after a car crash that severely damaged both eyes in different ways. She basically had enough healthy tissue between both eyes to rebuild one functioning eye. And luckily, the six-hour procedure was a success. After the surgery, Elena was able to recognize both her son and her dog. A mother in the Bronx recently lost nearly everything she owned in an apartment fire. The mother and her three kids had to move into a hotel after the fire, and she was struggling with expenses and getting her kids ready for school, but she got an unexpected donation from a stranger who saw her story on the local news. After seeing the report, a man named Scott Evans tracked down the mother through the news station and gave her $3,000 to help with food and school costs. The two have still never met in person. Scott said he simply wanted to help because he was in a position to do so. And finally, last year, a skateboarder from California extended her own Guinness World Record as the world's oldest competitive female skateboarder. Here is Judy Oyama, and she was 66 years and 25 days old when she competed in the International Slalom Skateboard World Championship in November.
7: My name is Judy Oyama, and I got the Guinness World Record for oldest competitive skateboarder female. Yeah.
8: I've skated since 1973. I've competed since 1975. My greatest success was thinking I was going to place last, and the first day I got a third place and a medal. As long as they're physically able, that there's no reason not to be skating.
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1: I'm WRBI meteorologist Paul Frobley with Southeastern Indiana's most reliable forecast.
2: Highs level off around 82 today. Under mainly clear skies, winds out of the north around 5 miles per hour. Clear skies tonight, lows dip down to about 58. 84 tomorrow, lots of sunshine. Lots of sunshine and dry Sunday and Monday with highs in the upper 80s. Taking a look at the extended forecast, 91 Tuesday, 91 Wednesday, and 90 on Thursday. Currently, it's 66 degrees.
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1: I'm Tom Snape in the WRBI newsroom. A boil advisory has been issued until further notice for Aspen, Canary, Hummingbird, Wren, and Blue Jay Streets, plus Bob White and Flamingo Drives in the Lakeshore Resort area near Blooming Grove. The Franklin County Water Association says the advisory is in place due to a water main break. A new storm recovery texting service is available to those impacted by the recent storms and floods.
2: Governor Mike Braun says Hoosiers can now text IN211HELP to 898211 to find disaster recovery resources available in their community through the Indiana 211 program. The service is on 24/7 and lets users select the type of assistance they need. Residents can still access state relief, including funds from Indiana's Disaster Relief Fund for emergency aid grants, through Indiana 211. That can also help with housing and information on emergency SNAP benefit replacements. The state continues to recover from the severe weather and flooding event from earlier this month. Chair Lewis, Network Indiana.
1: Survivors of this month's severe storms and floods will be able to meet with state, county, and FEMA teams at mobile registration intake centers. One of those centers is located at the Metamora Church of God today and tomorrow from 8:30 a.m. to 6 p.m. Another will be set up at the Laurel Library from 8:30 to 6 next Monday and Tuesday. Representatives will provide in-person assistance, answer questions, and help homeowners and renters apply for FEMA's Individual Assistance Program. Applicants should bring their Social Security number plus insurance and other information to the intake center. A project that began with a vision from Oldenburg Academy students is now providing a new recreational opportunity for residents of the Village of Spires. Emily Shebler, Maria Vagley, and Kira Sims led a grassroots fundraising effort to revitalize the recreational area at Maypole Heritage Park. They raised more than $25,000, which resulted in $25,000 in state matching funds being awarded toward the project through the My Community, My Vision program. The former basketball courts at the park had deteriorated significantly over the years and were unsafe. A new basketball court and three pickleball courts were unveiled at the park yesterday. More upgrades are in the works at Maypole Heritage Park, with a formal grand opening celebrating the improvements planned for next spring. Former Batesville Fire Chief Don Weigel passed away last weekend at the age of 95. Weigel served the community for 45 years, beginning his career with the Batesville Fire Department in 1951. He served as fire chief for 18 years until he retired in 1996. Weigel was a founding member of the department's Batesville Rescue 10 Life Squad. He was also one of Batesville's first EMTs. I'm Tom Snape with news on 103.9 WRBI. 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
3: ABC News, I'm Sherry Preston. The search goes on for any survivors in the Nepal mudslide. It's an all-out mobilization effort. More than 9,000 Army police armed personnel deployed using bulldozers to dig people out of their homes, sniffer dogs searching the debris, helicopters also ferrying in supplies and pulling out survivors because so many roads and bridges have simply been washed away. Official death toll in Nepal, 530.

0: 38 people, more than 1,000 still missing. Amid trade disputes with China, President Trump signing an executive order renaming Lake Ontario Lake America. Canadian officials say Ontario has had that name for at least 400 years. Jurors in the Lindsay Clancy murder trial were resumed deliberations this morning. The Massachusetts mom is facing murder charges for killing her three small children 3 years ago. She says she did it in the midst of a bout with postpartum psychosis. This is ABC News.
1: With a check of WRBI Sports, I'm Tom Snape. Batesville Girls Soccer swept Greensburg in varsity and JV play on Thursday. It was the Bulldogs over the Pirates in the varsity match 9-0. Elliot Wade, Addie Redding, and Haley Weisenbach scored 2 goals apiece. In the JV contest, it was Batesville over Greensburg 6-0. Ellie Pruitt with the hat trick for the Bulldogs. The two teams played one half. Batesville Middle School 8th grade volleyball won at Greendale in three sets. Scores were 25-21, 25-24, 15-11. It's week two of the high school football season, and we have a pair of games tonight on the Sports Voice. Batesville's a Class 1A number 3 Milan in the Ripley County Bell game. Rob LaFerry and I have the call on 103.9 FM, the WRBI app, and WRBI TV, starting with pregame coverage at 6:40. Two top-ranked teams will go at it in Hancock County when Class 4A No. 1 East Central visits 5A No. 1 New Palestine. Rob Moorhead and Jerry Stenger will call it on the WRBI app beginning with pregame at 7:10. Elsewhere around the area, Class 1A No. 7 North Decatur is home against 2A No. 11 Eastern Hancock. South Decatur heads up State Road 3 to county rival Greensburg. Franklin County welcomes in Connersville. Shelbyville's at Rushville. South Dearborn hops the bus to Switzerland County. And Class 3A No. 4 Lawrenceburg entertains Greenfield Central. The Cincinnati Reds open a 3-game series against the Chicago Cubs at Wrigley Field this afternoon. Rhett Lauder starts for the Reds. He'll be opposed by left-hander David Peterson. Coverage begins at 1:50 this afternoon on 103.9 FM. Eugenio Suarez and TJ Friedl have cleared waivers and will remain with the team. By placing Suarez and Friedl on waivers, 29 teams had the chance to claim either player before the window expired. The Cincinnati Bengals play their final preseason game when they visit the Philadelphia Eagles tonight. Kickoff is at 8 o'clock. The Indiana Fever returns home to face the Connecticut Sun in the final game before the FIBA World Cup break that stretches into mid-September. Tip-off is at 7:30. Tom Snape, WRBI Sports.
2: I'm WRBI meteorologist Paul Trombley with southeastern Indiana's most reliable forecast. Daytime highs approaching 82 today under mainly clear skies, winds out of the north around 5 miles per hour. Lows level off around 58 tonight, clear skies. High of 84 tomorrow, mainly sunny skies. Currently 66.
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0: Odes Brent Lee on a Friday morning in the country. Reds off yesterday. They're in Chicago to take on the Cubbies this afternoon. 1:50 the broadcast time. Man, I love for them to beat the Cubs because there's so many Cubs fans in this area. Why are there Cub fans in southeastern Indiana? You see those stupid hats all the time. I'm a Cubs fan. Why are you a Cubs fan? You know, you're in Reds country. So it'll be really nice to beat the Cubs today. I always enjoy that. 1:50 broadcast time this afternoon. We're going to see what happened. And next on this date in Reds baseball, a Reds legend is traded.
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4: One of the great pitchers in Reds history, Yul Blackwell, was traded on this date, this August 28th, 1952, ending his eight-year career with Cincinnati. For a few seasons, Blackwell was the most dominating pitcher in the National League, a tall, thin right-hander who threw sidearm and scared right-handed hitters half to death. At the age of 24 in 1947, he won 16 games in a row, threw a no-hitter, and almost won the MVP award, and seemed on his way to Cooperstown. But arm injuries brought an early end to his career, and he never regained the form that made him one of the brightest young stars in the game. Yul Blackwell's career with the Reds ends this August 28, 1952, this date in Reds baseball.
3: This date in Reds baseball is brought to you by the Cincinnati Reds Hall of Fame and Museum, presented by Dinsmore. 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

0: Country 103.9 WRBI. That's one from Corey Kent. This Heart, Brent Lee, on a Friday morning at the Country TGIF. And with you, with a full check of the forecast for the weekend and beyond. Coming up with Chief Meteorologist Paul Trombley. Now this.
1: And now, another completely correct, truly accurate fact from Brent Lee's No One Asked, No One Cares, But He Told You Anyway file.
0: Well, well, well, did you know that the first compact disc that was made and sold in the USA was Bruce Springsteen's Born in the USA back in 1984? I didn't have any CDs until late 80s, but maybe you did. No One Asked, Nobody Cares. I told you anyway.
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3: I'm WRBI meteorologist Paul Trombley with Southeastern Indiana's most reliable forecast. Highs level off around 82 today under mainly clear skies, winds out of the north around 5 miles per hour. Clear skies tonight, lows dip down to about 58. 84 tomorrow, lots of sunshine. Lots of sunshine and dry Sunday and Monday with highs in the upper 80s. Taking a look at the extended forecast, 91 Tuesday, 91 Wednesday, and 90 on Thursday. Currently, it's 65 degrees.
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1: I'm Tom Snape in the WRBI newsroom. The Franklin County Water Association has issued a boil advisory for parts of Lakeshore Resort near Blooming Grove following a water main break. Residents of Aspen, Canary, Hummingbird, Wren, and Blue Jay Streets, plus Bob White and Flamingo Drives, are under the advisory until further notice. Survivors of this month's severe storms and floods will be able to meet directly with state, county, and FEMA teams at mobile registration intake centers. One of those centers is at the Metamora Church of God today and tomorrow from 8:30 a.m. to 6 p.m. Another will be set up at the Laurel Library next Monday and Tuesday from 8:30 to 6. Representatives will provide in-person assistance, answer questions, and help homeowners and renters apply for FEMA's Individual Assistance Program. Applicants should bring their Social Security number, plus insurance, damage, financial, and contact information to the MRIC. Indiana 211 is establishing a texting service for disaster-related resources. Governor Mike Braun says Hoosiers impacted by the recent severe storms will now be able to text for help in finding those resources available in their communities. Indiana residents can text IN211HELP to 898-211 to find state resources through the state's 211 program. That can also help with housing and information on emergency SNAP benefit replacements. Through the texting platform, the 24/7 service will allow users to select the type of assistance they need. The platform will then provide a list of disaster-specific resources based on their zip code.
2: Former Indianapolis Mayor Greg Ballard said he would overhaul Indiana's recount commission if elected Secretary of State.
3: The recount commission should be 5 retired judges. It should not be a Republican and a Democrat and the Secretary of State, who is a political being.
2: WRTV reports Democrat Bo Bai and Libertarian Lori Shillings also questioned a recent recount decision, while Republican Max Engling defended it as following state law. Candidates also debated election night security, office ethics,

0: voter turnout, and emergency voting options.
1: That is Joe Ullery. Retired Batesville Fire Chief Don Weigel has passed away. Weigel served the community for 45 years, beginning his career with the Batesville Fire Department in 1951. He served as fire chief from 1978 until his retirement in 1996. Weigel was a founding member of the department's EMS division and one of Batesville's first EMTs. Don

0: and community. The students led a grassroots fundraising effort to revitalize the recreational area at Maypole Heritage Park. They raised more than $25,000, which resulted in state matching funds being awarded toward the project through the My Community, My Vision program. The former basketball courts at the park had deteriorated significantly over the years and were unsafe. The refurbished courts opened to the public at noon yesterday. A formal grand opening celebrating the various improvements taking place throughout Maypole Heritage Park is planned for spring 2027. I'm Tom Snape with news on 103.9 WRBI. 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
1: ABC News, I'm Sherry Preston. The search goes on for any survivors in the Nepal mudslide. It's an all-out mobilization effort. More than 9,000 Army, police, armed personnel deployed using bulldozers to dig people out of their homes, sniffer dogs searching the debris, helicopters also ferrying in supplies and pulling out survivors because so many roads and bridges have simply been washed away. Official death toll in Nepal, 538 people, more than 1,000 still missing. Amid trade disputes with China, President Trump signing an executive order renaming Lake Ontario Lake America. Canadian officials say Ontario has had that name for at least 400 years. Jurors in the Lindsay Clancy murder trial were resumed deliberations this morning. The Massachusetts mom is facing murder charges for killing her three small children 3 years ago. She says she did it in the midst of a bout with postpartum psychosis. This is ABC News.
2: This is
1: Jake Reiner is speaking out. Here's ABC's Trevor Ault.
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5: 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I don't care what facts come out. I will never understand why this happened.
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6: You have described that after what happened, it was losing more than half of your family.
5: Mm-hmm.
6: That includes Nick.
5: Yeah.
4: Jake's brother Nick has been open about his longtime battle with drug addiction and mental health problems. He's now pleaded not guilty to murder charges.
1: On Saturday, the state of Louisiana marks 21 years since Hurricane Katrina hit. In the chaos of the storm, Charity Hospital in New Orleans became a scene of heartbreak as doctors scrambled to keep patients alive without power or medical equipment. Now the long-shuttered hospital is about to get new life as Tulane University turns it into a medical research hub. Sherry Preston, ABC News.
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0: With a check of WRBI Sports, I'm Tom Snape. Batesville girls soccer swept Greensburg in varsity and JV play on Thursday. It was the Bulldogs over the Pirates in the varsity match 9-0. Elliot Wade, Addie Redding, and Haley Weisenbach scored 2 goals apiece. In the JV contest, it was Batesville over Greensburg 6-0. Ellie Pruitt with the hat trick for the Bulldogs. The two teams played one half. Batesville Middle School 8th grade volleyball won at Greendale in three sets. Scores were 25-21, 25-24, 15-11. It's week two of the high school football season, and we have a pair of games tonight on the Sports Voice. Batesville's a Class 1A number 3 Milan in the Ripley County Bell game. Rob LaFerry and I have the call on 103.9 FM, the WRBI app, and WRBI TV, starting with pregame coverage at 6:40. Two top-ranked teams will go at it in Hancock County when Class 4A number 1 East Central visits 5A number 1 New Palestine. Rob Moorhead and Jerry Stenger will call it on the WRBI app beginning with pregame at 7:10. Elsewhere around the area, Class 1A number 7 North Decatur is home against 2A number 11 Eastern Hancock. South Decatur heads up State Road 3 to county rival Greensburg. Franklin County welcomes in Connersville. Shelbyville's at Rushville, South Dearborn hops the bus to Switzerland County, and Class 3A

0: Number 4, Lawrenceburg entertains Greenfield Central. Cincinnati Reds open a 3-game series against the Chicago Cubs at Wrigley Field this afternoon. Brett Lauder starts for the Reds. He'll be opposed by left-hander David Peterson. Coverage begins at 1:50 this afternoon on 103.9 FM. Eugenio Suarez and TJ Friedl have cleared waivers and will remain with the team. By placing Suarez and Friedl on waivers, 29 teams had the chance to claim either player before the window expired. The Cincinnati Bengals play their final preseason game when they visit the Philadelphia Eagles tonight. Kickoff is at 8 o'clock. The Indiana Fever returns home to face the Connecticut Sun in the final game before the FIBA World Cup break that stretches into mid-September. Tip-off is at 7:30. 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
0: Gravesite services for 79-year-old Doris Jean Jackson of Brookville will be held Tuesday, September 8th at 11 a.m. at Simsbriar Cemetery. Arrangements are being handled by Cook Rosenberger Funeral Home in Brookville. She was survived by 2 sons, 1 grandson, 2 sisters, and numerous nieces and nephews. Memorial contributions may be made to the Friends of the Franklin County Humane Society. Those were funeral arrangements for Doris Jackson. Funeral mass for 95-year-old Mary Catherine Shaley, formerly of Oldenburg, will be held Wednesday, September 9th at 11 a.m. at Holy Family Church. Visitation will be on September 9th from 10 a.m. until time of mass. Arrangements are being handled by Weigel Funeral Home in Batesville. She is survived by 3 sisters and numerous nieces and nephews. Burial will be in Holy Family Cemetery. Memorial contributions may be made to Hospice of Cincinnati. Those were funeral arrangements for Mary Shaley.
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2: Hi, I'm Seth Thomas, and I'm here for the WRBI and Milan High School with the weekly news and sports. There are still a few 2025-2026 Milan High School yearbooks for grabs. Yearbooks are $60 each, so be sure to contact Ms. Wilhelm to reserve yours before they're gone. Next Wednesday, September 3rd, the Milan's Lions Club will be at the middle school conducting vision screenings for all 5th, 8th, and 11th grade students, as well as any new students. A reminder to parents and guardians to stay up to date on your students' grades by checking PowerSchool. Grades are updated each Monday morning, so be sure to check in regularly to keep up with your students' progress. And tonight's football game is also Staff Appreciation Night. We want to take a moment to thank all of our Milan staff members for everything you do for our students and our school. We appreciate all your hard work and dedication. Congratulations to the Indians football team last Friday as they brought home the victory, defeating the Rushville Lions 56-0. Also, good luck to the football team as they host the Batesville Bulldogs and play in the Battle of the Bell game tonight. The Battle of the Bell has a pretty interesting history. Back in 1998, Milan students pulled off a little rivalry prank by stealing the bell from Batesville High School. They painted the bell black and yellow and brought it back to Milan for the game that year. Before the game, the bell was covered with a sheet. When it was time for the big reveal, the sheet was pulled away, and the Milan students took off running with the bell. That prank became the beginning of the Battle of the Bell tradition, with Milan and Batesville competing for the bell each year. Good luck to the Indians tonight, and good luck to both teams in the Battle of the Bell. This week, cross country has an away meet at South Decatur, along with a girls' soccer team heading over to Southwestern. This has been Seth Thomas for the WRBI and Milan High School with the weekly news and sports. See you next time.
3: I'm WRBI meteorologist Paul Trombley with Southeastern Indiana's most reliable forecast. Daytime highs approaching 82 today under mainly clear skies, northerly winds around 5 miles per hour. Clear skies tonight, lows around 58. Mainly sunny skies tomorrow, daytime highs approaching 84. Currently, it's 65 degrees.
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0: Country 103.9 WRBI, that is Dylan Scott, what he'll never have. Brant Lee at 7:18 on a finally Friday morning. Good morning to you. Hope things are starting off well for you today. Going to be another nice day. We'll get a full check of the forecast coming up with Chief Meteorologist Paul Trombley. But now, some showbiz headlines. Harry Styles paid tribute to Dolly Parton during a concert. So did Corey Feldman, by the way. The difference is that nobody was there to see it. His music career not exactly on fire. Peacock renewed Love Island for season 9. The cast includes 10 men, 10 women, and 12,000 STDs. Amazon close to naming the new James Bond. Anybody else find it ironic that the guy choosing the next 007 looks the most like a Bond villain? That Bezos guy? Paris Hilton has made Time Magazine's list of the 100 most influential people in AI. The list includes some of the most brilliant, forward-thinking minds of our time, and apparently also Paris Hilton. Peter Cullen, the voice of Optimus Prime in Transformers, had died at the age of 85. His funeral will be cheap because he can transform into his own casket. Police say there was nothing suspicious about his death, but his friends think there could be more than meets the eye. A little Transformers joke there. Safe home, Peter Cullen, though. What a great, great voice actor. 7:19 at WRBI.
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4: I'm WRBI meteorologist Paul Trombley with Southeastern Indiana's most reliable forecast. Daytime highs approaching 82 today under mainly sunny skies, winds out of the north around 5 miles per hour. Clear skies tonight, lows level off around 58. Mainly clear tomorrow, daytime highs approaching 84. Mainly sunny and dry Sunday and Monday with highs in the upper 80s. A peek at the extended shows 91 Tuesday, 91 Wednesday, and 90 on Thursday. Right now, 65.
0: The older I get, the more that I know. There ain't nothing wrong with being another day old. Ashley Warning, another day old today. Happy birthday, Ashley. Also, little Hazel Brown having her 8th birthday today. Happy birthday, Hazel Marie from Grammy and Grandpa Kirker. Jerome Hunsinger is 64 today. Gus Kellerman is 26. Chris Noblett is the big 3-0. Kimberly Benham Jolly is 42 today. Cassie Beckner on the birthday list. McKenna Calabrese is 25. David Meek on the list. Rex Tackett is 83. Lisa Borm, happy birthday. Rafa Matos, the IndyCar driver, is having a birthday today. Kristen Seidel is on the birthday list. And last but certainly not least, Mike Gehring will be 76 years old this Sunday. Happy birthday from everyone at Gehring's. You know, Mike's the boss. And for his employees to call in his birthday, you know what a good dude he must be, right? Because, I mean, the default as an employer is that for the employees to hate you, right? Just, well, ask me how I know. He's got to be, Mike got to be extra awesome for them to be calling in his birthday. He is a good dude. Mike, happy birthday Sunday. Happy birthday to everybody celebrating Friday, Saturday, and Sunday from all of us here at WRBI.

0: Country 103.9 WRBI. Kenny Chesney carrying on. Yeah, we didn't do the celebrity birthdays. Got to do that. Jennifer Coolidge having a birthday today.
1: Hi. I just had a complete anxiety attack. I'm not doing this. I just can't do it. And but you know what? I'm feeling very good right now because I haven't screwed up yet. And no, I haven't. And are you ready for the nominees?
0: Jennifer makes a habit of rambling speeches. Jennifer Coolidge, 65 today. Shania Twain is 61. Daniel Stern is 69. Jason Priestley, 57. And Jack Black, about 50 years old in his sense of humor. He is 57 today. I like him, though. He's pretty good. 726 at WRBI. Tom Snape educates us all next with news and sports after big and

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2: I'm Tom Snape in the WRBI newsroom. Survivors of this month's severe storms and flooding will be able to meet face-to-face with state, county, and FEMA teams at mobile registration intake centers. One of those centers is at the Metamora Church of God today and tomorrow from 8:30 a.m. to 6 p.m., and another will be set up at the Laurel Library next Monday and Tuesday from 8:30 to 6. Representatives will provide in-person assistance, answer questions, and help homeowners and renters apply for FEMA's Individual Assistance Program. 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There's a new storm recovery texting tool available for Hoosiers dealing with flood and storm damage. Jarrett Lewis explains.
3: Indiana 211 is establishing a texting service for disaster-related resources. 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The platform will then provide a list of disaster-specific resources based on their zip code. Jarrett Lewis, Network Indiana.
2: A boil advisory has been issued for Aspen, Canary, Hummingbird, Wren, and Blue Jay Streets, plus Bob White and Flamingo Drives and Lakeshore Resort near Blooming Grove. The Franklin County Water Association says the advisory is in place until further notice due to a water main break. On the obituary page, former Batesville Fire Chief Don Weigel, he passed away at UC Medical Center on Sunday at the age of 95. Weigel served the community for 45 years, beginning his career with the Batesville Fire Department in 1951. He served as fire chief from 1978 until his retirement in 1996. Weigel was a founding member of Batesville Rescue 10 Life Squad and was one of the city's first EMTs. A project that began with a vision from Oldenburg Academy students is now providing a new recreational opportunity for residents of the Village of Spires and the surrounding community. The students led a grassroots fundraising effort to revitalize the recreational area at Maypole Heritage Park. They raised more than $25,000, which resulted in state matching funds being awarded toward the project through the My Community, My Vision program. The former basketball courts at the park had deteriorated significantly and became unsafe. The new basketball and pickleball courts opened to the public at noon yesterday. A formal grand opening celebrating the various improvements taking place throughout Maypole Heritage Park is planned for next spring. I'm Tom Snape with news on 103.9 WRBI. 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
4: ABC News, I'm Sherry Preston. The death toll currently just under 500 in that deadly Nepal mudslide and flooding. As to those who survived, ABC's Britt Clinton in Kathmandu says
5: the hospital's now treating victims of this deadly disaster. The urgent recovery complicated by mountains of mud and debris as the search for dozens of Americans goes through the night here. The U.S. is sending a disaster response advisor plus $500,000 in aid.
4: About 40 million Americans were under flood advisories on Thursday. Parts of New Jersey just soaked with rain, thousands of airline flights canceled. In the southeast, another day of extreme heat, Phoenix hitting 111. Overnight, another round in the fight over President Trump's EO restricting mail-in balloting. The judge has blocked the administration's new rule because it would be practically impossible for states to comply before the upcoming midterm elections. New Fed Chair Kevin Warsh will address the annual economic symposium in Jackson Hole, Wyoming today. Analysts hoping he gives a clearer signal on the economy. This is ABC News.
2: With a check of WRBI Sports, I'm Tom Snape. Batesville girls soccer swept Greensburg in varsity and JV play on Thursday. It was the Bulldogs over the Pirates in the varsity match 9-0. Elia Wade, Addie Redding, and Haley Weisenbach scored two goals apiece. In the JV contest, it was Batesville over Greensburg 6-0. Ellie Pruitt with the hat trick for the Bulldogs. The two teams played one half. Batesville Middle School 8th grade volleyball won at Greendale in three sets. Scores were 25-21, 25-24, 15-11. It's week two of the high school football season, and we have a pair of games tonight on the

0: Sports Boys. Batesville is a Class 1A number 3 Milan in the Ripley County Bell game. Rob LaFerry and I have the call on 103.9 FM, the WRBI app, and WRBI TV, starting with pregame coverage at 6:40. Two top-ranked teams will go at it in Hancock County when Class 4A number 1 East Central visits 5A number 1 New Palestine. Rob Moorhead and Jerry Stenger will call it on the WRBI app, beginning with pregame at 7:10. Elsewhere around the area, Class 1A number 7 North Decatur is home against 2A number 11 Eastern Hancock. South Decatur heads up State Road 3 to county rival Greensburg. Franklin County welcomes in Connersville. Shelbyville's at Rushville. South Dearborn hops the bus to Switzerland County. And Class 3A number 4 Lawrenceburg entertains Greenfield Central. The Cincinnati Reds open a three-game series against the Chicago Cubs at Wrigley Field this afternoon. Brett Lauder starts for the Reds. He'll be opposed by left-hander David Peterson. Coverage begins at 1:50 this afternoon on 103.9 FM. Eugenio Suarez and TJ Friedl have cleared waivers and will remain with the team. By placing Suarez and Friedl on waivers, 29 teams had the chance to claim either player before the window expired. The Cincinnati Bengals play their final preseason game when they visit the Philadelphia Eagles tonight. Kickoff is at 8 o'clock. The Indiana Fever returns home to face the Connecticut Sun in the final game before the FIBA World Cup break that stretches into mid-September. Tip-off is at 7:30. Tom Snape, WRBI Sports.
1: I'm WRBI meteorologist Paul Frobley with southeastern Indiana's most reliable forecast. Daytime highs approaching 82 today under mainly clear skies, northerly winds around 5 miles per hour. Clear skies tonight, lows around 58. Mainly sunny skies tomorrow. Daytime highs approaching 84. Currently, it's 65 degrees.
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0: Country 103.9 WRBI, Lainey Wilson, and Hang Tight, Honey. Brent Lee, 742 on a Friday morning. Sunny and 82 today. Right now we are at 64. Lots to do this weekend throughout southeastern Indiana. Osgood American Legion Auxiliary is having a bizarre rummage and craft sale. That tomorrow, 9 until 2 at the Legion in Osgood. There's going to be a free will breakfast for that benefits the flood victims that the Brookville VFW is putting on Sunday from 8 to noon there at Post 2014 in Brookville. That's pretty cool. St. Mary's Greensburg Festival going on. They've got all kinds of stuff happening, including their big pork meal and the band that's playing, Keith Swinney Band, who's done it for years and years. Always a lot of fun at the St. Mary's Festival. And the inaugural Runway Classic being put on by Genesis Pathways to Success. You know them, based in Batesville. They're putting this event on in Greensburg, the municipal airport. That is Saturday from 9 until 3:30. A lot of great classic cars. And I and WRBI sometime announcer Rob Moorhead will be your congenial hosts, so stop by, see us, and more importantly, see all these great classic cars. Again, that one is Saturday, 9 to 3:30. Much more and details on all those things at WRBIRadio.com.
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0: The number one for him. Austin, Brantley, 752. On a finally Friday, Reds Cubs 150 this afternoon on the Sports Voice. Then the Friday Night Lights tonight. 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
0: 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The rest are supposed to be called dog guides, or I guess whatever you want. 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I told you anyway.
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10: I'm WRBI meteorologist Paul Trombley with Southeastern Indiana's most reliable forecast. Daytime highs approaching 82 today under mainly sunny skies. Winds out of the north around 5 miles per hour. Clear skies tonight. Lows level off around 58. Mainly clear tomorrow. Daytime highs approaching 84. Mainly sunny and dry Sunday and Monday with highs in the upper 80s. A peek at the extended shows 91 Tuesday, 91 Wednesday, and 90 on Thursday. Currently, it's 64 degrees.
0: So I talked to Craig Orndorff the other day. He is going to do a special Dolly Parton tribute show. Not tomorrow. If you know how much preparation and just really research he puts into every show, I mean, hours upon hours.

0: for every minute you hear on the air on Saturday mornings here on WRBI. But Weekend in the Country with Craig Orndorff going to feature a special Dolly Parton tribute show on Labor Day weekend. So that'll be a week from this Saturday, a week from tomorrow on Saturday morning, September the 5th, from, of course, it's always from 6 to 8 a.m. on Saturdays. This Saturday he's going to stick with his original choice of a theme, The Colors of Country, some of the history of country from about 1975 up to about 1999, different songs with different colors in the title. That'll be what we'll have tomorrow. And to get you ready to hear some older country music, how about a Friday flashback this morning? This was the number one hit in 1992 from Long Necks and Short Stories. Mark Chestnut, a masterpiece. I'll Think of Something at WRBI.
1: I don't know how I'll get her off my mind, but give me time and I'll

0: 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Mark Chestnut, good to see him back out and about. I'll think of something. It is 8 o'clock.
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2: I'm Tom Snape in the WRBI newsroom. A boil advisory has been issued until further notice for Aspen, Canary, Hummingbird, Wren, and Blue Jay Streets, plus Bob White and Flamingo Drives in the Lakeshore Resort area near Blooming Grove. The Franklin County Water Association says the advisory is in place due to a water main break. A new storm recovery texting service is available to those impacted by the recent storms and floods.
3: Governor Mike Braun says Hoosiers can now text IN211HELP to 898211 to find disaster recovery resources available in their community through the Indiana 211 program. The service is on 24/7 and lets users

0: elect the type of assistance they need. Residents can still access state relief, including funds from Indiana's Disaster Relief Fund for emergency aid grants through Indiana 211. That can also help with housing and information on emergency SNAP benefit replacements. The state continues to recover from the severe weather and flooding event from earlier this month. Chair Lewis, Network Indiana.
1: Survivors of this month's severe storms and floods will be able to meet with state, county, and FEMA teams at mobile registration intake centers. One of those centers is located at the Metamora Church of God today and tomorrow from 8:30 a.m. to 6 p.m. Another will be set up at the Laurel Library from 8:30 to 6 next Monday and Tuesday. Representatives will provide in-person assistance, answer questions, and help homeowners and renters apply for FEMA's Individual Assistance Program. Applicants should bring their Social Security number plus insurance and other information to the intake center. A project that began with a vision from Oldenburg Academy students is now providing a new recreational opportunity for residents of the Village of Spires. Emily Shebler, Maria Vagley, and Kira Sims led a grassroots fundraising effort to revitalize the recreational area at Maypole Heritage Park. They raised more than $25,000, which resulted in $25,000 in state matching funds being awarded toward the project through the My Community, My Vision program. The former basketball courts at the park had deteriorated significantly over the years and were unsafe. A new basketball court and three pickleball courts were unveiled at the park yesterday. More upgrades are in the works at Maypole Heritage Park, with a formal grand opening celebrating the improvements planned for next spring. Former Batesville Fire Chief Don Weigel passed away last weekend at the age of 95. Weigel served the community for 45 years, beginning his career with the Batesville Fire Department in 1951. He served as fire chief for 18 years until he retired in 1996. Weigel was a founding member of the department's Batesville Rescue 10 Life Squad. He was also one of Batesville's first EMTs. I'm Tom Snape with news on 103.9 WRBI. 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
2: ABC News, I'm Sherry Preston. The death toll currently just under 500 in that deadly Nepal mudslide and flooding. As to those who survived, ABC's Britt Clennett in Kathmandu says
3: the hospital's now treating victims of this deadly disaster. The urgent recovery complicated by mountains of mud and debris as the search for dozens of Americans goes through the night here. The U.S. is sending a disaster response advisor plus $500,000 in aid.
2: About 40 million Americans were under flood advisories on Thursday. Parts of New Jersey just soaked with rain. Thousands of airline flights canceled. In the southeast, another day of extreme heat. Phoenix hitting 111. Overnight, another round in the fight over President Trump's EO restricting mail-in balloting. The judge has blocked the administration's new rule because it would be practically impossible for states to comply before the upcoming midterm elections. New Fed Chair Kevin Warsh will address the annual economic symposium in Jackson Hole, Wyoming today. Analysts hoping he gives a

0: Another helicopter, part of that Marine One squad, forced to relay messages between the chopper and the tower. The communications failure coming hours after a new NTSB report suggested White House construction may have contributed to an August 4th security breach with Marine One and a passenger jet over Washington, D.C. Technicians have since taken immediate action and believed they had fixed the problem. The FAA and NTSB are investigating.
1: The FAA also said to be looking to fire two air traffic controllers who left LaGuardia Airport early one night and an emergency vehicle crossed the runway and plowed into a landing plane, killing both pilots. Sherry Preston, ABC News.
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8: With a check of WRBI Sports, I'm Tom Snape. Batesville Girls Soccer swept Greensburg in varsity and JV play on Thursday. It was the Bulldogs over the Pirates in the varsity match 9-0. Elliot Wade, Addie Redding, and Haley Weisenbach scored two goals apiece. In the JV contest, it was Batesville over Greensburg 6-0. Ellie Pruitt with the hat trick for the Bulldogs. The two teams played one half. Batesville Middle School 8th grade volleyball won at Greendale in three sets. Scores were 25-21, 25-24, 15-11. It's week two of the high school football season, and we have a pair of games tonight on the Sports Voice. Batesville's a Class 1A number 3 Milan in the Ripley County Bell game. Rob LaFerry and I have the call on 103.9 FM, the WRBI app, and WRBI TV, starting with pregame coverage at 6:40. Two top-ranked teams will go at it in Hancock County when Class 4A number 1 East Central visits 5A number 1 New Palestine. Rob Moorhead and Jerry Stenger will call it on the WRBI app, beginning with pregame at 7:10. Elsewhere around the area, Class 1A number 7 North Decatur is home against 2A number 11 Eastern Hancock. South Decatur heads up State Road 3 to county rival Greensburg. Franklin County welcomes in Connersville. Shelbyville's at Rushville. South Dearborn hops the bus to Switzerland County. And Class 3A number 4 Lawrenceburg entertains Greenfield Central. The Cincinnati Reds open a three-game series against the Chicago Cubs at Wrigley Field this afternoon. Rhett Lauder starts for the Reds. He'll be opposed by left-hander David Peterson. Coverage begins at 1:50 this afternoon on 103.9 FM. Eugenio Suarez and TJ Friedl have cleared waivers and will remain with the team. By placing Suarez and Friedl on waivers, 29 teams had the chance to claim either player before the window expired. The Cincinnati Bengals play their final preseason game when they visit the Philadelphia Eagles tonight. Kickoff is at 8 o'clock. The Indiana Fever returns home to face the Connecticut Sun in the final game before the FIBA World Cup break that stretches into mid-September. Tip-off is at 7:30. 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
8: Gravesite services for 79-year-old Doris Jean Jackson of Brookville will be held Tuesday, September 8th at 11 a.m. at Simsbriar Cemetery. Arrangements are being handled by Cook Rosenberger Funeral Home in Brookville. She is survived by two sons, one grandson, two sisters, and numerous nieces and nephews. Memorial contributions may be made to the Friends of the Franklin County Humane Society. Those were funeral arrangements for Doris Jackson. Funeral mass for 95-year-old Mary Catherine Shaley, formerly of Oldenburg, will be held Wednesday, September 9th at 11 a.m. at Holy Family Church. Visitation will be on September 9th from 10 a.m. until time of mass. Arrangements are being handled by Weigel Funeral Home in Batesville. She is survived by three sisters and numerous nieces and nephews. Burial will be in Holy Family Cemetery. Memorial contributions may be made to Hospice of Cincinnati. Those were funeral arrangements for Mary Shaley.
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7: Daytime highs approaching 82 today. Under mainly clear skies, northerly winds around 5.

0: miles per hour.
1: Clear skies tonight, lows around 58. Mainly sunny skies tomorrow, daytime highs approaching 84. Currently, it's 64 degrees.
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0: Country 103.9 WRBI. That is Chris Young with Kane Brown, Famous Friends, Brent Lee at 8:16 on this Friday morning in the country, sunny and 82 today. Right now it is 65. And time for news from Nashville. Luke Bryan fans believe that he's collaborating with Luke Combs on a new track called Finders Keepers. Basically, a track list went up saying that this was the case. It was quickly deleted off the internet, so now Luke Bryan took to Instagram to post an announcement that conveniently cuts out at the end.
1: Hey, y'all, a lot of you have been trying to figure out who this dang feature is on my track list, and, well, it's been a long time coming, and I'm so happy to announce that I finally got in the studio with the one and only.
0: And then it cuts off. Signs comes out September 18th. Stella Lefty, that is taking Boston on the road. Tickets on sale today for her Long Way Home headline tour that opens January 9th in Detroit. It runs through February 20th in Chicago. Florida Georgia Line may be getting closer to a full-scale return. Tyler Hubbard and Brian Kelly sent fans a message asking about their plans for 2027, a pretty strong hint that a tour announcement could soon be coming. It's an album release Friday today, a busy one. Carly Pearce out with Honest Woman, Little Big Town released It's a Dying Art, and Lauren Alania has Stages. There's also Dan Seals' The Last Duet, pairing the late singer with artists including Blake Shelton of Alabama and Luke Bryan. Dolly Parton's music surging after her death. Jolene, number one on Apple Music's All Genres chart, and Dolly holds 5 of the top 10 spots there. She also has the top 3 songs on Spotify's daily chart. The Grand Ole Opry dedicating Saturday night show to Dolly with Carly Pearce among the headliners. Garth and Trisha have declared September 25th Dolly Day at Friends in Low Places, where every dollar the Nashville bar takes in that day is going to Dolly's Imagination Library. Chris Stapleton paid tribute to Dolly Parton by performing maybe her biggest hit.

0: pretty good. Of course, I mean, that's an understatement to say Chris Stapleton's pretty good, right? Area tour check for tonight. I'd be at this show if not for high school football. Dwight Yoakam playing the Louisville Palace at 8 o'clock this evening. Man, one of the best live performers ever to walk the planet. Go see Dwight if you don't have plans. Happy birthday, Shania Twain, 61 today. Jake Owen is 45 and Leanne Rimes is 44. And one more for you. Dolly Parton's outspoken sister Stella says that Dolly was still thinking about other people right to the end. Stella says Dolly told her that even if there was no hope for her, she would let doctors try experimental drugs on her if it might help future cancer patients. Stella said, "What the world saw is exactly who she was." That is news from Nashville. It is 8:20.
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5: I'm WRBI meteorologist Paul Frobley with southeastern Indiana's most reliable forecast. Daytime highs approaching 82 today under mainly sunny skies. Winds out of the north around 5 miles per hour. Clear skies tonight. Lows level off around 58. Mainly clear tomorrow. Daytime highs approaching 84. Mainly sunny and dry Sunday and Monday with highs in the upper 80s. A peek at the extended shows 91 Tuesday, 91 Wednesday, and 90 on Thursday. Currently, it's 64 degrees.
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1: I'm Tom Snape in the WRBI newsroom. The Franklin County Water Association has issued a boil advisory for parts of Lakeshore Resort near Blooming Grove following a water main break. Residents of Aspen, Canary, Hummingbird, Wren, and Blue Jay Streets, plus Bob White and Flamingo Drives, are under the advisory until further notice. Survivors of this month's severe storms and floods will be able to meet directly with state, county, and FEMA teams at mobile registration intake centers. One of those centers is at the Metamora Church of God today and tomorrow from 8:30 a.m. to 6 p.m. Another will be set up at the Laurel Library next Monday and Tuesday from 8:30 to 6. Representatives will provide in-person assistance, answer questions, and help homeowners and renters apply for FEMA's Individual Assistance Program. Applicants should bring their Social Security number, plus insurance, damage, financial, and contact information to the MRIC. Indiana 211 is establishing a texting service for disaster-related resources. Governor Mike Braun says Hoosiers impacted by the recent severe storms will now be able to text for help in finding those resources available in their communities. Indiana residents can text IN211HELP to 898-211 to find state resources through the state's 211 program. That can also help with housing and information on emergency SNAP benefit replacements. Through the texting platform, the 24/7 service will allow users to select the type of assistance they need. The platform will then provide a list of disaster-specific resources based on their zip code.
2: Former Indianapolis Mayor Greg Ballard said he would overhaul Indiana's recount commission if elected Secretary of State.
3: The recount commission should be 5 retired judges. It should not be a Republican and a Democrat and the Secretary of State, who is a political being.
2: WRTV reports Democrat Bo Bai and Libertarian Lori Shillings also questioned a recent recount decision, while Republican Max Engling defended it as following state law. Candidates also debated election night security, office ethics, voter turnout, and emergency voting options.
1: That is Joe Ullery. Retired Batesville Fire Chief Don Weigel has passed away. Weigel served the community for 45 years, beginning his career with the Batesville Fire Department in 1951. He served as fire chief from 1978 until his retirement in 1996. Weigel was a founding member of the department's EMS division and one of Batesville's first EMTs. Don Weigel was 95. A project that began with a vision from Oldenburg Academy students is now providing a new recreational opportunity for residents of the Village of Spires and the surrounding community. The students led a grassroots fundraising effort to revitalize the recreational area at Maypole Heritage Park. They raised more than $25,000, which resulted in state matching funds being awarded toward the project through the My Community, My Vision program. The former basketball courts at the park had deteriorated significantly over the years and were unsafe. Refurbished courts opened to the public at noon yesterday. A formal grand opening celebrating the various improvements taking place throughout Maypole Heritage Park is planned for spring 2027. I'm Tom Snape with news on 103.9 WRBI. 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
4: ABC News, I'm Sherry Preston. As search teams continue looking for survivors in Nepal, there are worries about possibly more flash flooding and mudslides like the one that killed over 500 people this week. ABC's Britt Clennett is in Kathmandu.
5: Helicopters have been whirring overhead, ferrying in supplies and pulling out survivors simply because so many roads and bridges have been washed away. American help is already rolling in, a pledge of $500,000. But this is a gigantic task hampered by monsoon rains and more warnings that landslides and floods could strike again.
4: Almost 1,000 people are still unaccounted for. Two LaGuardia air traffic controllers left work early on the night of the deadly collision between an Air Canada plane and an emergency vehicle earlier this year. Now, ABC News has learned the FAA wants the controllers fired. Two pilots were killed in the collision. Jury deliberations begin for another day in the Lindsay Clancy murder trial in Massachusetts. She killed her children but says she was suffering from postpartum psychosis at the time. This is ABC News.
1: 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Batesville girls soccer swept Greensburg in varsity and JV.

0: play on Thursday. It was the Bulldogs over the Pirates in the varsity match, 9-0. Elliot Wade, Addie Redding, and Haley Weisenbach scored 2 goals apiece. In the JV contest, it was Batesville over Greensburg 6-0. Ellie Pruitt with the hat trick for the Bulldogs. The two teams played one half. Batesville Middle School 8th grade volleyball won at Greendale in three sets. Scores were 25-21, 25-24, 15-11. It's week two of the high school football season, and we have a pair of games tonight on the Sports Voice. Batesville's a Class 1A number 3 Milan in the Ripley County Bell game. Rob LaFerry and I have the call on 103.9 FM, the WRBI app, and WRBI TV, starting with pregame coverage at 6:40. Two top-ranked teams will go at it in Hancock County when Class 4A number 1 East Central visits 5A number 1 New Palestine. Rob Moorhead and Jerry Stenger will call it on the WRBI app, beginning with pregame at 7:10. Elsewhere around the area, Class 1A number 7 North Decatur is home against 2A number 11 Eastern Hancock. South Decatur heads up State Road 3 to county rival Greensburg. Franklin County welcomes in Connersville. Shelbyville's at Rushville. South Dearborn hops the bus to Switzerland County. And Class 3A number 4 Lawrenceburg entertains Greenfield Central. The Cincinnati Reds open a 3-game series against the Chicago Cubs at Wrigley Field this afternoon. Brett Lauder starts for the Reds. He'll be opposed by left-hander David Peterson. Coverage begins at 1:50 this afternoon on 103.9 FM. Eugenio Suarez and TJ Friedel have cleared waivers and will remain with the team. By placing Suarez and Friedel on waivers, 29 teams had the chance to claim either player before the window expired. The Cincinnati Bengals play their final preseason game when they visit the Philadelphia Eagles tonight. Kickoff is at 8 o'clock. The Indiana Fever returns home to face the Connecticut Sun in the final game before the FIBA World Cup break that stretches into mid-September. Tip-off is at 7:30. Tom Snape, WRBI Sports.
1: I'm WRBI meteorologist Paul Trombley with southeastern Indiana's most reliable forecast. Daytime highs approaching 82 today. Under mainly clear skies, northerly winds around 5 miles per hour. Clear skies tonight, lows around 58. Mainly sunny skies tomorrow. Daytime highs approaching 84. Currently, it's 64 degrees.
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0: Country 103.9 WRBI, that is Zach Topp, and you know I never lie. Brent Lee at 844 on a gorgeous Friday, sunny at 82 today. Right now it is 67 degrees, and it's time, the time you've been waiting for. Last one till Monday. Got to get another winner with the WRBI 103.9 Days of Summer. This morning we're calling Mary Huntington Allstate Insurance in Batesville, and we'll see if we can get a winner here with 103.9 Days of Summer.
1: Thanks for calling Mary Huntington Allstate. This is Jackie. Can I help you?
0: Hey, Jackie. It's Brent over at WRBI. How you doing this morning?
1: I'm better than I deserve. How about you?
0: Well, yeah, me too. I'm just the same. I say that a lot, too. Would you happen to have a minute that you could draw a winner for us out of the registration box there for the 103.9 Days of Summer?
1: Sure.
0: And while Jackie's drawing a name for us, I will tell you that not only can you sign up at Mary Huntington Allstate in Batesville, you can also register at Versailles IGA, at Ritzy Jewelers in Brookville, and also in Batesville at Vigley Napa Auto.
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0: And Clarice Gordon is on the line with us from Genesis Pathways to Success. Very excited about the inaugural Runway Classic going on tomorrow. This is going to be a really cool event.
1: It is. It's a unique car show that's set up on the Greensburg Municipal Airport's inactive runway. So any cars, any spectators come out, they'll have the opportunity to cruise or walk down the runway before parking their vehicle, taking a tour, checking out food vendors. And the airport is celebrating Aviation Awareness Day, so you'll be able to see local airplanes and the hangars pulled out and just check out all the different cars and aviation opportunities.
0: And if you got a cool classic car, not too late to still get in on it, right?
1: Yeah, no, absolutely. Well, registration is from 9 to noon tomorrow. Judging is from 12 to 3, and we'll have our award ceremony at 3 o'clock.
0: And I understand it'll be presided over by the very wonderful, elegant MC, Mr. Rob Moorhead. We look forward to seeing him out there. I'll be there broadcasting on the radio early on, so stop by and say hi. And it's free to get in. You got a fee to register a vehicle, but you just want to come and check them out. It's absolutely free, right?
1: Yeah, absolutely. And if you'd like to register a vehicle, it's $30 per vehicle. And the first 150 cars will get a Runway Classic embroidered microfiber towel.
0: Very good. Well, we'll see you tomorrow morning, Clarice. Good luck with everything.
1: Sounds good, Brent.
0: There you go. Should be good weather for it, too. Tomorrow's forecast, just about like today, maybe a couple of degrees warmer, 84 mostly sunny on Saturday. Here's Zach John King now.

0: 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Right now it is 68.
1: And now, another completely correct, truly accurate fact from Brent Lee's No One Asked, No One Cares, But He Told You Anyway file.
0: Well, well, well, did you know that Dr. Pepper promoted itself as a hot drink for the winter in the 1960s? Yeah, if you heat it up, it turns thicker, almost like apple cider. No one asked, nobody cares. I told you anyway.
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5: I'm WRBI meteorologist Paul Frobley with Southeastern Indiana's most reliable forecast. Daytime highs approaching 82 today. Under mainly sunny skies, winds out of the north around 5 miles per hour. Clear skies tonight, lows level off around 58. Mainly clear tomorrow. Daytime highs approaching 84. Mainly sunny and dry Sunday and Monday with highs in the upper 80s. A peek at the extended shows 91 Tuesday, 91 Wednesday, and 90 on Thursday. Right now, 65.

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1: ABC News, I'm Sherry Preston. As search teams continue looking for survivors in Nepal, there are worries about possibly more flash flooding and mudslides like the one that killed over 500 people this week. ABC's Britt Clennett is in Kathmandu.
2: Helicopters have been whirring overhead, ferrying in supplies and pulling out survivors simply because so many roads and bridges have been washed away. American help is already rolling in, a pledge of $500,000, but this is a gigantic task hampered by monsoon rains and more warnings that landslides and floods could strike again.
1: Almost 1,000 people are still unaccounted for. Two LaGuardia air traffic controllers left work early on the night of the deadly collision between an Air Canada plane and an emergency vehicle earlier this year. Now, ABC News has learned the FAA wants the controllers fired. Two pilots were killed in the collision. Jury deliberations begin for another day in the Lindsay Clancy murder trial in Massachusetts. She killed her children but says she was suffering from postpartum psychosis at the time. This is ABC News. Still a lot of talk about the FDA's approval of a breakthrough drug to treat advanced pancreatic cancer. ABC's Michelle Franzen has more.
3: The FDA approved the drug that shows promise in clinical trials with those

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1: Public health officials in North Carolina are reporting a case of a rare brain infection in a teenage girl. It comes from an amoeba that is found in freshwater lakes. It's harmless if swallowed, but can be fatal if forced up the nose into the brain, which can happen by jumping or diving or water skiing. I'm Sherry Preston, ABC News.
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5: I'm Tom Snape in the WRBI newsroom. Survivors of this month's severe storms and flooding will be able to meet face-to-face with state, county, and FEMA teams at mobile registration intake centers. One of those centers is at the Metamora Church of God today and tomorrow from 8:30 a.m. to 6 p.m., and another will be set up at the Laurel Library next Monday and Tuesday from 8:30 to 6. 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
5: A boil advisory has been issued for Aspen, Canary, Hummingbird, Wren, and Blue Jay Streets, plus Bob White and Flamingo Drives and Lakeshore Resort near Blooming Grove. The Franklin County Water Association says the advisory is in place until further notice due to a water main break. On the obituary page, former Batesville Fire Chief Don Weigel, he passed away at UC Medical Center on Sunday at the age of 95. Weigel served the community for 45 years, beginning his career with the Batesville Fire Department in 1951. He served as fire chief from 1978 until his retirement in 1996. Weigel was a founding member of Batesville Rescue 10 Life Squad and was one of the city's first EMTs. A project that began with a vision from Oldenburg Academy students is now providing a new recreational opportunity for residents of the Village of Spires and the surrounding community. The students led a grassroots fundraising effort to revitalize the recreational area at Maypole Heritage Park. They raised more than $25,000, which resulted in state matching funds being awarded toward the project through the My Community, My Vision program. The former basketball courts at the park had deteriorated significantly and became unsafe. The new basketball and pickleball courts opened to the public at noon yesterday. A formal grand opening celebrating the various improvements taking place throughout Maypole Heritage Park is planned for next spring. I'm Tom Snape with news on 103.9 WRBI. 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
7: 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Daytime highs approaching 82 today. Under

0: Mainly sunny skies, winds out of the north, around 5 miles per hour. Clear skies tonight, lows level off around 58. Mainly clear tomorrow, daytime highs approaching 84. Mainly sunny and dry Sunday and Monday, with highs in the upper 80s. A peek at the extended shows, 91 Tuesday, 91 Wednesday, and 90 on Thursday. Currently 67.
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0: Yes, 812-934-5112 for Dial a Deal. You are on it. You've been calling since 9 past, but it's go ahead. It's time to be on. Oh, no, no, no. They let it ring all that time.
1: Oh.
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0: All right. 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
1: Yes. We've got 215 Beech Grove Avenue, Batesville. Today's the last day, Brent. You got to get there till 6 p.m.
0: All right.
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1: 3427 State Road 229, Batesville is having a sale. 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

0: the right side after the apple orchards. 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
1: 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Believe it or not, Annie, it's been 60 years since the Beatles' last concert. Tomorrow is the anniversary of their final show at Candlestick Park.
0: Wow.
1: It was August 29th of 1966, and we found some rare audio from that concert.
2: Thank you very much. Could you do us a favor, please? Could you please stop screaming? No, stop it. Listen, if you don't stop screaming, we're never going to perform in front of people again. Shut up, San Francisco. I can't take it anymore. All right, then. All right. Good night. Bye-bye, then. Shut up.
1: See?
2: I mean it this time. Shut up.
1: I guess that's what caused them to finally hang it up. They couldn't handle all the screaming. Everybody thought it was Yoko's fault.
0: Yeah.
1: It was all the screaming fans. Seriously, though, Ron Howard's The Beatles, 8 days a week, the touring years, shows how bad things had gotten by that show. The people will argue about it, say, well, that wasn't their last concert. They did the rooftop gig in 69. That was not a real concert. So, but that doesn't count.
0: Yeah.
1: 812-934-5112. If you want to be on Dial a Deal, this funny item crossed my desk I thought I'd share with you. A man tricked AI into thinking it needs to make a car horn sound. But the results of the artificial intelligence's attempts left some interesting results.
3: There's a car driving at me, but my horn's not working. Can you just make a honk noise?
4: Honk, honk, honk.
3: Don't just say honk, make a car honk. No, just like make a honk noise at them. Not a clown horn. What was that noise?
4: A quick horn blast.
3: No, it wasn't. It's your car honk. They're coming right at me.
1: Came closer to getting the old school car horns from the, 100 years ago, the Auga horn.
0: Yeah.
1: It'll sound a little more like that, I guess. But it's one thing AI can't do. Not yet. I mean, it'll learn, keep making fun of it until it takes all our jobs and kills us all.
0: I wonder if he had said play a horn noise,
1: like a recorded sound effect or something it might have access to. Yeah,
0: because AI is only as good as what you put in, right?
1: Garbage in, garbage out, just like everything. Today is Power Rangers Day, Annie.
0: Ooh.
5: Go, go, Power Rangers! Go, go, Power Rangers!
1: Yeah.
5: Go, go, Power Rangers! Mighty Morphin Power Rangers!
1: So happy National Power Rangers Day. Have you a favorite Power Ranger?
0: No, I didn't get into Power Rangers. They were definitely my generation's thing. It wasn't my thing.
1: Yeah, I don't have a favorite Power Ranger either. If you do, I think you're racist because I don't see color.

0: Most Americans, this study says most Americans lose their energy by 3 p.m., which is around the time that most kids return home from school. So coincidence? I think not. 812-934-5112 for Dial the Deal. A trade war with Canada, experts say now, could result in toilet paper shortages. Boy, I knew this was going to get ugly, but I was hoping it wouldn't get itchy. What are those stupid cartoon bears going to do now to get their dingleberries? That's what I wonder.
1: Ew.
0: And new evidence shows that RFK Jr. lied during his confirmation hearings.
1: Oh.
0: It was such an obvious lie, too. He claimed to have a lovely singing voice. I don't know why he thought we'd ever believe that.
1: That's so mean.
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12: I'm WRBI meteorologist Paul Frobley with Southeastern Indiana's most reliable forecast. Daytime highs approaching 82 today under mainly sunny skies, winds out of the north around 5 miles per hour. Clear skies tonight, lows level off around 58. Mainly clear tomorrow, daytime highs approaching 84. Mainly sunny and dry Sunday and Monday with highs in the upper 80s. A peek at the extended shows 91 Tuesday, 91 Wednesday, and 90 on Thursday. Currently 67.
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17: Is she wearing a bow tie?
18: Is that a bow tie? I like bow ties.
19: Why are you wearing a bow tie?
18: Because it's
0: National Bow Tie Day.
4: Is that a good enough reason for you?
12: I'll allow it.
1: I'll allow it.
8: You folks ready for a show?
18: So are we just supposed to hang around here?
3: You paid for the day. You stay until I say you can go.
9: It's showtime.
0: Yeah, I don't care for the bow ties.
1: Get over it. They're fun.
0: Two reasons you should wear a bow tie. One, if you're a college professor. Two, if you're a member of the Nation of Islam. If not, don't do it. I mean, if you're under like 5, maybe, you know, or over 100, you can get by with it. But regular folk please, grown folk, don't do that. Bow ties are awful. They don't look good on anybody.
1: First of all, it's the only acceptable tie for a black tie. Stop saying your event is black tie if you don't mean it. That drives me bananas.
0: Yeah, I'll go along with that, yeah.
1: Formal and black tie are not synonyms. Black tie is formal, but formal is not black tie.
0: No.
1: Also,
0: necessarily.
1: You are a fun sucker.
0: Wow, that was strong.

0: Twice, you guys are fun.
1: Twice Blessed Resale. They have their manager special going on. Fun Friday, 75% off everything in the store today only. Get in there. You're crazy if you don't.
0: I bet you get bow tie there.
1: Today, not only National Bow Tie Day, it's Crackers Over the Keyboard Day.
0: Don't do that.
1: In Australia, it's Daffodil Day. You can go behind that, right?
0: Yeah, all the time.
1: Down Under. Dream Day, Quest, and Jubilee. It is also Forgive Your Foe Friday.
0: No.
1: No, you're not forgiving your foe?
0: Why would you do that? They're your foe.
1: Well, Carlos Santana has a very good reason that you should forgive your foe. At a recent concert, he told the crowd how they could avoid cancer.
2: If you want to make sure that in your life you never have cancer, it's important that you remember this. Grievances causes cancer. It's important that you let it go and forgive. A specialist on cancer, he said, he never met anybody that had cancer that didn't have grievances.
1: Well, okay, Dr. Santana there. I'm not sure that that's medically correct, but it's a good idea to forgive people, I'll tell you that.
0: He can just stick in his singing lane.
1: International Read Comics in Public Day. National Cherry Turnovers Day.
0: Ooh, those are delicious.
1: National Power Rangers Day. We said that earlier. National Thoughtful Day. Race Your Mouse Around the Icons Day. Radio Commercial Day.
0: Hey, we'll celebrate all day.
1: Yes, all day long. All week long, really.
0: Really?
1: Rainbow Bridge Remembrance Day and Red Wine Day today.
0: Ooh.
1: So have a glass of wine for your dead doggy, I guess.
0: Oh.
1: 812-934-5112. If you want to be on the Dial a Deal program today, get on the stick and give us a call.
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4: Back home again in Indiana.
1: Today in Hoosier history, in 1808, the first corn was ground at Beck's Mill in Washington County.
0: Oh.
1: Settlers from nearby Pigeon's Roost were some of the first to come to the mill. On today's date, in 1918, a Scott County newspaper reported that women and girls were making good money peeling tomatoes for local canning factories. Pay averaged $4 a day.
0: That was probably good back then. Especially as a woman.
1: Yeah, I guess so. Tomorrow's date, in 1958, musical superstar Michael Jackson was born in Gary, Indiana. He dominated the pop music world until his death in 2009. I'm not sure he was dominant in the pop world in those later years. He was a factor, but
0: yeah.
1: Certainly for, it was a good, 15 years or so there where he was the ball game for pop music.
0: And now that Gary, Indiana finally has their power back, maybe they can celebrate tomorrow.
1: A Florida man is accused of stealing $3,000 in cinnamon rolls, Annie.
0: Wow.
1: Sounds like somebody has sticky fingers. The Finger Wrestling Championships took place in Germany. Out of habit, the competitor from France surrendered. And Bill Gates is warning everyone about the dangers of AI. It's kind of like Sylvester Stallone, warning everybody about the dangers of steroids.
0: Yeah, thanks, Bill.
1: A list of the rudest things you can do in someone else's house is out. It includes not taking your shoes off when asked, showing up empty-handed, and asking them to play Nickelback. Okay, I added that last one. We got some of these for you today.
5: Sports shorts.
1: Mike Vrabel says that the Patriots lack depth. Yeah, if they don't step up, he's going to start seeing other NFL players behind their back.
5: Sports shorts.
1: The NFL eliminating the Pro Bowl because nobody watched it. Well, by that logic, shouldn't they do the same to the Jets?
5: Sports shorts.
1: It no longer made sense to honor the league's best players by giving them an extra chance to get concussions.
5: Sports shorts.
1: And the college football season kicking off this weekend. I guess that's why Bill Belichick's girlfriend's back in daycare.
5: Sports shorts.
1: That's the entirety of sports shorts for today. 812-934-5112. If you want to be on the Dial a Deal show, we've got, Times of Fleet in here. We got to get on it and get you in here in the last couple of minutes. And then we'll yield the airwaves to Tom Snape with the very fine program, The Daily Pod, talking to Decatur County Commissioner Brian Winning. A whole bunch of stuff to talk to Mr. Winning about here in just a couple of minutes on The Daily Pod. They're waiting in the wings. This is a weird traffic accident. We like these. I don't like them to happen. I mean, I'm wishing this on anyone, but when they happen, we like to bring them to you, I should say. An accident caused delays in Southern California Tuesday when pallets of cheese balls spilled out all over the freeway. Of course, a snack that rolls away would be

0: Especially messy, I would think.
1: Yeah.
0: Some drivers stopped their cars to grab tubs that hadn't broken open.
2: There's a lot of cheese balls in the freeway, so just be careful, guys. This whole place is damn. Okay, so drive safe.
0: Yeah, and people say that Panda Express is not authentic Chinese food. You've heard people complain about that before, right?
1: No joke.
0: The CEO says he takes no offense to that. Here's Andrew Cheung.
3: I take no offense at all. You know, I don't know what authenticity is. There's so many cuisines out there. Whatever sells, I'll guess make that decision.
0: Right. I mean, come on. If you're getting fast food, maybe don't expect authenticity. Do you get mad that any pizza you get in the USA is not quote-unquote authentic? You know what it would be if it was an authentic Italian pizza? It would be mostly, there's different kinds, but it would be thin. Very little cheese, not cheese covering every square inch of sauce, and just a few little sparse toppings, you know, like maybe four or five little hunks of meat on it and then some basil leaves or something.
1: Right. Also, I give you Taco Bell.
0: Right. Is that authentic? Come on.
1: No.
0: There were some tense moments in the air on a flight from L.A. to Boston Tuesday. Air traffic recordings captured a Delta captain telling the tower that he was feeling sick and needed to get to the hospital. Here's the call to the tower.
4: Metro Tower, Delta 437, emergency aircraft, visual 22 left.
5: Clear to land, wind 190 at Diner.
4: Alpha 10 is the gate. This is the captain. I'm the one that's ill. I'm going to taxi the jet to the gate, and then I need to go to the hospital.
5: Roger. Delta 437, you can plan to exit at Yankee 2. They'll give you the quickest route to the gate.
4: Yankee 2, left, and we'll call the ramp, Delta 437.
0: Reminds me of the movie Airplane.
6: What did the navigator have?
7: He had fish.
6: Co-pilot had fish.
7: Is there anyone on board who knows how to fly a plane?
0: That's not what you want to hear.
1: No, you could tell in his voice he was struggling.
0: Well, it did not sound good. To honor the 60th anniversary of Star Trek, September 8th, a museum in London going to attempt to set the record for the most people making the Vulcan salute. Do you know how to do the Vulcan salute? Can you?
1: There you go.
0: Kinda. Your first finger and your middle finger.
1: Yeah.
0: They want to. There you go. You got it. It's live long and prosper. For those watching video, there's a good reason for it today. You can get the Vulcan salute there. There doesn't appear to be a record for that already, so it should be an easy bar to pass. Here's Dr. McCoy asking Spock how to do it.
8: How does that Vulcan salute go?
9: Live long and prosper.
0: Now, if you don't know, watch the video back of today's program if you're listening to only audio, and then you'll know. Sebastian Maniscalco began posting his We Got Company podcast on YouTube yesterday. He asked Jerry Seinfeld, his guest, if he ever had a failure in his career.
10: Yes, there was one huge failure at the beginning. I was cast to be a comic relief character on Benson in 1980 when I had just moved out to LA at the age of 26. And I did 3 episodes and I showed up for the 4th. And I sat down at the table and I go, how come there's no script for me? And they go, you've been fired. Why are you here? And the agent didn't call me to tell me I was fired. I was already a very dedicated stand-up comedian, but that locked the safe. I went, okay, from now on, nobody else's material. Because I'm doing their crappy material and dying. So that was a failure. That was a great propeller for me.
0: See, let that be a lesson. You have a career setback. Well, take the lesson from it, move on. You'll be you'll go on to bigger and better things. One of the most successful sitcoms of all time.
1: You know?
0: And a really awful movie about bees, I guess.
1: Well,
0: but you know, he took the lesson. You don't see him still making a bunch of films, do you? Now, I guess there was the Pop-Tart thing. Well, I think the lesson is Jerry's good at television and stand-up.
1: Yeah. Yeah.
0: And we'll close with a sad note today. Peter Cullen, the voice of Optimus Prime in just about every Transformers project since 1984, has passed away. He was 85 years old. Here is a clip to close with today from the cartoon and him at a convention explaining how he auditioned with the right voice, not a phony Hollywood voice.
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13: 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ABC News, I'm Sherry Preston. The war in Iran going on for half a year now.
14: It's been 6 months since the U.S. and Israel launched massive strikes against Iran, wiping out its conventional military.

0: and killing more than 3,600 Iranians, according to human rights activists in Iran, including 165 people after an elementary school was struck, most of them children. All of this loss in a war the president said would be over in a matter of weeks.
1: ABC's Martha Raddatz. Thousands expected at a march on Washington today in support of voting rights. The Defend the Vote rally will take place at the Lincoln Memorial and coincides with President Trump's ongoing attempts to limit mail-in voting. In Nepal, the search for survivors from the devastating mudslide continues. The death toll more than 500. The Artemis II crew will receive the Congressional Space Medal of Honor today during a ceremony at the agency's Johnson Space Center in Houston. This is ABC News.
2: I'm WRBI meteorologist Paul Trombley with southeastern Indiana's most reliable forecast. Daytime highs approaching 82 today. Under mainly clear skies, northerly winds around 5 miles per hour. Clear skies tonight, lows around 58. Mainly sunny skies tomorrow. Daytime highs approaching 84. Right now, it's 69 degrees.
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5: Good morning, and we welcome to the program Decatur County Commissioner Brian Winning. Good morning to you, Brian.
6: Good morning, Tom. How's everything going with you?
5: Fantastic, and I trust that it's the same with you.
6: Yes, it is. It's a great day.
5: Absolutely. And, of course, a couple of items that the commissioners have dealt with recently, one of which is the delay of the community pool opening. And can you walk us through that, the reason why, and also what we can expect once things get straightened out?
6: Sure. So, you know, that project started earlier this year. We had went through some, actually the previous year, had went through some financing and looking at ways to do the county pool, and kind of stumbled with the Ready Grant and issues in 2024. So 2025 came along. Gabe Nobby, one of our county commissioners, really made a push and effort to get this pool on board. So we started doing some fundraising, and one of the neat things about this project is that the funding all came from local groups, and it did not come from taxpayer money. So the Community Foundation, the RDC, the Rural Development Committee from Decatur County, the Recycling Center, through a lease program on their building. So all these different funding opportunities came together, and we raised over $4 million. The pool project is 3.95, so there's a little bit more to go to do some soft costs like chairs and umbrellas and tables and those things. But for the most part, the pool's paid for. So we started the project in December, hit some snafus, had some, there were some engineering issues, some permitting issues, but we worked through those. Then parts, supplies, things like that kind of slowed us down. Then, of course, the weather. We had a wet spring, which didn't allow us to work as, get as many hours in as needed. So kind of things worked against us. We were hoping to open it this summer, but that didn't happen. Currently, the pool is, of course, the pool's done and it's full of water, but the decking outside, about 75% of all the concrete decking is finished. They're currently working on the fence on the outside, and they are putting in the slides. There is a 4-flume slide for kids on one side of the pool, and then currently they're working on a family slide and putting that together. And then once they get that done, then there's a large kiddie splash pad that will go in next. One of the cool features

0: features of the new pool is it has a zero level entry where it's handicap accessible. You can walk into the pool at a zero level and then go down into the water. So we also painted or put lines in the pool so that Decatur County Tiger Sharks could use it for swimming events. That's another feature that we thought about. So it's going to be a good county community pool. Unfortunately, we won't get it open this year. The grand opening will probably be next year at Memorial Day is what our plan is.
1: And, of course, this is on the site of the former Allen Memorial Pool. Is that correct?
0: That is correct. That Allen Memorial Pool was built in the late 50s by the Decatur County Lions Club. And they funded it and did a lot of donations to make that happen. And that was a good pool. And we had a lot of a good community pool with that. But I think it was in 21 or 22. I'm not exactly sure of the date when the maintenance cost just overwhelmed them and had major leaks. They were putting more water into the day than it just wasn't feasible anymore. So decided to close it and then look for ways to repair it. That didn't come across, you know, financially. So then the effort was to maybe get a new pool, and that's where we're at today.
1: And, of course, in past news stories that we've had here on the air and online on WRBIRadio.com, we've described the conditions as deteriorating at the old Allen Memorial Pool. Is that fair to say?
0: Yes. You know, I'm going to say the concrete was really the biggest issue. It didn't have a liner in it originally. It was a concrete pool. And then when they started having some cracks and issues with the concrete, they put a liner in the pool. And that liner, there were some issues with that. So they have had multiple liners in that pool. But those are expensive, you know. And then the liner, because the concrete below the liner had started crumbling, then, you know, it's just not a, how do you fix that under the liner? So yeah, there was a lot of issues with maintenance issues, and the cost just became prohibitive of trying to keep it open.
1: And of course, as you said earlier, Brian, now we're at the stage where you know, just got to get a few things straightened out and open up the new pool, new community pool around Memorial Day is what you're looking at.
0: Yeah, we're excited about that. We're going to do a grand opening next year. I think the community will be excited about it. I hope they're excited about it. I know we did. Gabe worked on putting out surveys. We had a really good feedback on surveys. Some people said, why don't you have a high dive or diving boards? And one of the surveys came back, said that people really didn't want diving board. And when you have a diving board, you have a nice area for that. But that's a deep end, and it only gets used when people are jumping off the boards. It doesn't. You really can't use it other than that. So the advantage of having a shallower pool is the whole pool can be used by everyone. So the slides kind of offset the diving board. It's a fun feature. And I don't know if you've been out there, but the big four flume slide is up, and it looks really cool. It's about 40 feet tall. So that'll be a fun addition to the pool.
1: All right. And then with that, we're going to go ahead and take a quick time out, and we'll continue our conversation with Decatur County Commissioner Brian Winning right after this.
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1: And welcome back as we continue our chat with Decatur County Commissioner Brian Winning. And

0: Ryan, another item that commissioners have tackled recently is talk about possible renovations to the county annex. And you walk us through that, please.
1: Sure. If you're not familiar with the county annex, it is on South Ireland Street. It is the former Washington Elementary School. The county has moved into that, and I can't give you a date exactly when we entered those offices, but we've been there for a while. And we have, I'll give you some offices that are in there. We have the community corrections are in there, and that includes probation offices and those kind of things. We have the health department. We have the veteran foreign affairs office in there. We have the coroner in there. We have dispatch, 911 dispatch is in there. We have our IT department. We have the CIT, the crisis intervention team is housed in there. So we have multiple offices that are in that building. That's about a 30,000 square foot building. And that building was built in the 50s. And if you're familiar at all with the old Washington School, it has floor-to-ceiling glass windows. And those glass windows are single pane. There's no thermal value to them at all. There is a sit in an aluminum frame. And some of those people in those offices say, in the wintertime, the wind just blows right through those cracks where the frames are connected. And in the summertime, it feels like they're an aquarium and they're getting baked with all the sun. So, you know, for us to think about, okay, do we move from the annex? Is that an option? You know, where are we going to find a 30,000 square foot building that we're going to house all these offices? That's kind of tough and that's expensive. So our thought process is to go in and do an exterior remodel, and that's to remove a lot of that glass and get it put up walls and still put windows in. We need glass and we need windows, but thermal pane windows or triple pane or something that's more energy efficient to help us out with that building. That building, I think, this is my Brian Winning's personal opinion, it kind of gets neglected because it's off-site. It's not the courthouse. And to be honest with you, when you drive by it, it needs a spruce up. Looks like an old school for years and years, and we really want to take care of it and do a better job of that. So we have a long-range planning committee that we have county council and county commissioners sit on that, and we talk about our buildings and we talk about things that looking forward, like what do we need to do? What do we do with these different buildings that we have? And this one keeps coming up on the radar that we need to work on. So that's where we're at right now.
0: And is there a timeline for possible further action on this?
1: Yeah, so we did a request for proposals. We're advertising RFPs for that. And the first one went out on the 25th in the paper, and the next one, I think, goes out September 2nd. And those all have to be back submitted to us by September the 11th. And this is what we call an exploratory process, where we're looking for quotes, we're looking for the scope of the project and quotes that we can put together so we can start putting some figures together. Now, we haven't approached the county council about financing yet, so we want to have a plan put together. We want to know some exact costs or close costs before we start looking into the fiscal part of it, of how do we accomplish this. So there's definitely different ways to accomplish this project and without raising taxes, but we need to kind of work together with the county council and figure this out.
0: All right. So again, that's something that we'll, of course, be keeping our eye on, those possible county annex renovations. Anything else, Brian Winning, before we let you get back to your day?
1: No, I think that as far as county government goes, we're all working diligently to try to work through budget process is an interesting. You know, our budget process, we're up to a $13 million budget, little less than that, 12-something. And so, you know, the county council has been working really hard on

0: on working through that budget, and they're right in the middle of the budget process right now, and they're doing a great job. You know, it's hard to you only have so many dollars to spend, and you got to figure that out. So they're doing a great job with that. That's always a trying time of the year. And, you know, with the Senate Enrollment Act 1 with Governor Braun and the property tax reduction, that's on the horizon for us, thinking about, you know, dollars and how do we be more prudent with our money and making sure all the things that need to take place in government take place. So right now, that's what we're looking at.
1: All right. Well, very good. Well, Brian Winning, Decatur County Commissioner, we appreciate you coming on the program. Stay well, and hopefully we can call you again sometime soon.
0: Thank you, Tom. Have a great day.
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4: I'm WRBI meteorologist Paul Trombley with Southeastern Indiana's most reliable forecast. Daytime highs approaching 82 today under mainly clear skies, northerly winds around 5 miles per hour. Clear skies tonight, lows around 58. Mainly sunny skies tomorrow, daytime highs approaching 84. Right now, it's 69 degrees.
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1: ABC News, I'm Sherry Preston. The war in Iran going on for half a year now.
2: It's been 6 months since the U.S. and Israel launched massive strikes against Iran, wiping out its conventional military and killing more than 3,600 Iranians, according to human rights activists in Iran, including 165 people after an elementary school was struck, most of them children. All of this loss in a war the president said would be over in a matter of weeks.
1: ABC's Martha Raddatz. Thousands expected at a march on Washington today in support of voting rights. The Defend the Vote rally will take place at the Lincoln Memorial and coincides with President Trump's ongoing attempts to limit mail-in voting. In Nepal, the search for survivors from the devastating mudslide continues, the death toll more than 500. The Artemis II crew will receive the Congressional Space Medal of Honor today during a ceremony at the agency's Johnson Space Center in Houston. This is ABC News. Hundreds of people are taking buses to Washington, D.C. today to march against President Trump's order on voting by mail. They say not just that, but other voting restrictions that the president has passed or once passed will disenfranchise black voters ahead of the midterms. Still smarting over the failure of a mission to save a doomed space telescope last week, NASA says it's prepared to send up a new telescope this week.
3: The Nancy Grace Roman Space Telescope has the same size mirror as the Hubble Orbiting Observatory, but with 100 times its field of view.
4: It's going to really revolutionize astronomy.
3: NASA's Bear Witherspoon.
4: What we are scheduled to do and have to do is have a five-year mission in life. But if we launched really well, we're going to double that, maybe triple that.
3: If the weather cooperates, the bus-sized telescope will be headed off to a deep space orbit point nearly a million miles from the Earth as early as Sunday morning. Jim Ryan,

0: ABC News.
1: There's a new Miss USA. 31-year-old Justice Kelly won the crown last night. First mom to ever win the pageant. I'm Sherry Preston, ABC News.
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0: storms and floods.
1: Governor Mike Braun says Hoosiers can now text IN211HELP to 898211 to find disaster recovery resources available in their community through the Indiana 211 program. The service is on 24/7 and lets users select the type of assistance they need. Residents can still access state relief, including funds from Indiana's Disaster Relief Fund for emergency aid grants through Indiana 211. That can also help with housing and information on emergency SNAP benefit replacements. The state continues to recover from the severe weather and flooding event from earlier this month. Chair Lewis, Network Indiana.
0: Survivors of this month's severe storms and floods will be able to meet with state, county, and FEMA teams at mobile registration intake centers. One of those centers is located at the Metamora Church of God today and tomorrow from 8:30 a.m. to 6 p.m. Another will be set up at the Laurel Library from 8:30 to 6 next Monday and Tuesday. Representatives will provide in-person assistance, answer questions, and help homeowners and renters apply for FEMA's Individual Assistance Program. Applicants should bring their Social Security number plus insurance and other information to the intake center. A project that began with a vision from Oldenburg Academy students is now providing a new recreational opportunity for residents of the Village of Spires. Emily Shebler, Maria Vagley, and Kira Sims led a grassroots fundraising effort to revitalize the recreational area at Maypole Heritage Park. They raised more than $25,000, which resulted in $25,000 in state matching funds being awarded toward the project through the My Community, My Vision program. The former basketball courts at the park had deteriorated significantly over the years and were unsafe. A new basketball court and three pickleball courts were unveiled at the park yesterday. More upgrades are in the works at Maypole Heritage Park, with a formal grand opening celebrating the improvements planned for next spring. Former Batesville Fire Chief Don Weigel passed away last weekend at the age of 95. Weigel served the community for 45 years, beginning his career with the Batesville Fire Department in 1951. He served as fire chief for 18 years until he retired in 1996. Weigel was a founding member of the department's Batesville Rescue 10 Life Squad. He was also one of Batesville's first EMTs. I'm Tom Snape with news on 103.9 WRBI. Read more on Southeastern Indiana's Most Viewed website, WRBIRadio.com.
2: 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A slow finish to the week for the cash hog market wouldn't be a big surprise. Processors have been moving needed numbers at their pace. Demand continues to be an area for the industry to monitor. While there are bright spots in both the global and domestic markets, there are ongoing concerns about long-term strength. Pork values finished the day lower yesterday, down $1.75 at $93.80. Loins, butts, picnics, ribs, and bellies were all down, and boxed beef was sharply lower with light demand for moderate offerings. This program is brought to you by John Deere. John Deere is proud to support the American farmers and ranchers who harvest our future year in and year out. I'm Megan Grebner for Brownfield.
3: I'm WRBI meteorologist Paul Trombley with Southeastern Indiana's most reliable forecast. Daytime highs approaching 82 this afternoon under mainly clear skies, northerly winds around 5 miles per hour. Tonight, 58. 84 tomorrow. Dry Sunday and Monday under mainly sunny skies with highs in the upper 80s. A peek at the extended shows, 91 Tuesday, 92 Wednesday, and 92 on Thursday. Right now, it's 69 degrees.
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2: I'm WRBI meteorologist Paul Frobley with Southeastern Indiana's most reliable forecast. Lots of sunshine this afternoon with highs around 82. Winds out of the north around 5 miles per hour. Lows level off around 58. Tonight, clear skies. Mainly clear tomorrow. Daytime highs approaching 84. Right now, it's 71 degrees.
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0: Country 103.9 WRBI Zach Top Good Times and Tan Lines. It's Katie Kinker and it is time for country news from country music history. On this day back in 1982, George Strait scored his first number one with Foolhearted Memory. Then in 2012, Zac Brown Band's album, The Foundation, achieved triple platinum status for sales of 3 million copies. Hits included Chicken Fried, Toes, and Highway 20 Ride. Finally, in 2013, Carrie Underwood scored her 18th number one with See You Again. That was country news from country music history. Lanco is coming your way.
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2: ABC News, I'm Sherry Preston. Jurors in the Lindsay Clancy murder trial are beginning their first full day of deliberations. Nine women and three men deciding whether the Massachusetts mom intentionally murdered her three children in 2023. Defense attorneys say she was suffering from postpartum psychosis at the time. ABC's Deborah Roberts is at the courthouse.
3: The judge in this case praised those jurors who have sat through 21 days of intense and often disturbing testimony, saying he's never seen one more focused on the facts. Well, now, of course, we'll see how long it takes them to sort them all out.
2: In Washington,
4: if I can show
2: thousands taking part in a rally at the Lincoln Memorial today, protesting voting rights they say have been stripped under President Trump. More than 300 people pulled from a hydraulic plant tunnel in Nepal. They were rescued after the mudslide that killed at least 500. The Congressional Space Medal of Honor being given to the crew of the Artemis II mission in Houston shortly. 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
10: I'm WRBI meteorologist Paul Trobley with Southeastern Indiana's most reliable forecast. Lots of sunshine this afternoon with highs around 82. Winds out of the north around 5 miles per hour. Lows level off around 58 tonight. Clear skies. Mainly clear tomorrow. Daytime highs approaching 84. Currently, it's 73 degrees.
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1: ABC News, I'm Sherry Preston. Jurors in the Lindsey Clancy murder trial are beginning their first full day of deliberations. Nine women and three men deciding whether the Massachusetts mom intentionally murdered her three children in 2023. Defense attorneys say she was suffering from postpartum psychosis at the time. ABC's Deborah Roberts is at the courthouse.
2: The judge in this case praised those jurors who have sat through 21 days of intense and often disturbing testimony, saying he's never seen one more focused on the facts. Well, now, of course, we'll see how long it takes them to sort them all out.
1: In Washington,
3: if I can show,
1: thousands taking part in a rally at the Lincoln Memorial today, protesting voting rights they say have been stripped under President Trump. More than 300 people pulled from a hydraulic plant tunnel in Nepal. They were rescued after the mudslide that killed at least 500. The Congressional Space Medal of Honor being given to the crew of the Artemis II mission in Houston shortly. This is ABC News. More than 100 tech companies, many of them at the heart of artificial intelligence projects, have signed an open letter warning about the threat of artificial intelligence.
4: The letter warns, "We have a limited window to strengthen cyber defenses," and says the services that communities depend on, from hospitals to water treatment plants, are at risk. The companies are calling for a global-wide effort to strengthen cybersecurity, urging governments to protect the most vulnerable targets. The threat is already here. Hackers have targeted water utilities in at least seven states, and in some recent attacks, the hacking tools were written by AI.
1: ABC's Sophie Flay. The signatories of that letter include the heads of Microsoft, OpenAI, Google, and Anthropic. Microsoft founder Bill Gates sounding an alarm of his own meantime, warning that AI could empower criminals to create bombs, bioweapons, and other computer viruses. He also thinks AI will cause massive unemployment, with white-collar jobs being the first to go. Sherry Preston, ABC News.
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8: I'm Tom Snape in the WRBI newsroom. The Franklin County Water Association has issued a boil advisory for parts of Lakeshore Resort near Blooming Grove following a water main break. Residents of Aspen, Canary, Hummingbird, Wren, and Blue Jay Streets, plus Bob White and Flamingo.

Bingo drives are under the advisory until further notice. Survivors of this month's severe storms and floods will be able to meet directly with state, county, and FEMA teams at mobile registration intake centers. One of those centers is at the Metamora Church of God today and tomorrow from 8:30 a.m. to 6 p.m. Another will be set up at the Laurel Library next Monday and Tuesday from 8:30 to 6. Representatives will provide in-person assistance, answer questions, and help homeowners and renters apply for FEMA's Individual Assistance Program. Applicants should bring their Social Security number, plus insurance, damage, financial, and contact information to the MRIC. Indiana 211 is establishing a texting service for disaster-related resources. Governor Mike Braun says Hoosiers impacted by the recent severe storms will now be able to text for help in finding those resources available in their communities.

0: Mayor Greg Ballard said he would overhaul Indiana's recount commission if elected Secretary of State.
1: The recount commission should be 5 retired judges. It should not be a Republican and a Democrat and the Secretary of State, who is a political being.
0: WRTV reports Democrat Bo Bai and Libertarian Lori Shillings also questioned a recent recount decision, while Republican Max Engling defended it as following state law. Candidates also debated election night security, office ethics, voter turnout, and emergency voting options.
2: That is Joe Ullery. Retired Batesville Fire Chief Don Weigel has passed away. Weigel served the community for 45 years, beginning his career with the Batesville Fire Department in 1951. He served as fire chief from 1978 until his retirement in 1996. Weigel was a founding member of the department's EMS division and one of Batesville's first EMTs. Don Weigel was 95. A project that began with a vision from Oldenburg Academy students is now providing a new recreational opportunity for residents of the Village of Spires and the surrounding community. The students led a grassroots fundraising effort to revitalize the recreational area at Maypole Heritage Park. They raised more than $25,000, which resulted in state matching funds being awarded toward the project through the My Community, My Vision program. The former basketball courts at the park had deteriorated significantly over the years and were unsafe. The refurbished courts opened to the public at noon yesterday. A formal grand opening celebrating the various improvements taking place throughout Maypole Heritage Park is planned for spring 2027. I'm Tom Snape with news on 103.9 WRBI. 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
3: Soybeans and corn are higher, cattle and hogs are lower. I'm John Perkins with a Brownfield Market Update. 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Soybeans and corn are higher with good demand and some yield concerns. September beans are up 13 and a quarter at 1269 and three quarters. November's up 14 and a quarter at 1282 and a quarter. September corn's up 1 1/4 at 511 and a half. December's 2 higher at 535 and a half. Live and feeder cattle are lower with yesterday's drop in beef. October lives down 115 at 211.77. December's 107 lower at 213.72. September feeders are down $1.87 at 320.57. And with pork lower yesterday, October hogs are down 67 at 79.95. December leans down 55 at 70.65. John Perkins, Brownfield Market Update.
4: I'm WRBI meteorologist Paul Frobley with Southeastern Indiana's most reliable forecast. Daytime highs approaching 82 this afternoon under mainly clear skies, northerly winds around 5 miles per hour. Tonight, 58. 84 tomorrow. Dry Sunday and Monday under mainly sunny skies with highs in the upper 80s. A peek at the extended shows, 91 Tuesday, 92 Wednesday, and 92 on Thursday. Right now, it's 76 degrees.
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0: Country 103.9 WRBI. It's an artist who loves BEGLTs. That's Luke Bryan with But I Got a Beer in My Hand. It's Katie Kinker, so happy to be with you on this Friday. And Luke Bryan says his favorite sandwich is the BEGLT. That's bacon, egg, guacamole, lettuce, and tomato. He also adds mayo, salt, and pepper. I think that sandwich sounds so good right now. Stay tuned. Tucker Wetmore is coming up just after a look at the weather on Country 103.9 WRBI.
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4: I'm WRBI meteorologist Paul Trobley with Southeastern Indiana's most reliable forecast. Lots of sunshine this afternoon with highs around 82. Winds out of the north around 5 miles per hour. Lows level off around 58 tonight. Clear skies. Mainly clear tomorrow. Daytime highs approaching 84. Currently 76.
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0: Country 103.9 WRBI Riley Green, Think As You Drunk. It's Katie Kinker, and there is a garage sale going on today and tomorrow at 5966 East County Road, 1150 North in Sunman. 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They'll be selling lots of boys' clothes, some adult clothes, small kitchen utensils, home decor, holiday decor, toys, and much more. 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

0: Country 103.9 WRBI Grayland James, Water at a Wedding. It's Katie Kinker, so happy to be with you on this Friday. And this morning on the Daily Pod, Tom Snape talked to Decatur County Commissioner Brian Winning. 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
10: I'm WRBI meteorologist Paul Frombly with southeastern Indiana's most reliable forecast. High temperatures reach up to 82 this afternoon under mainly sunny skies, north winds around 5 miles per hour. Clear skies tonight, lows dip down to about 58. Highs around 84 tomorrow, mainly clear. Currently 77.
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1: ABC News, I'm Sherry Preston. About 90 Americans remained unaccounted for after the catastrophic flooding that killed hundreds in Nepal. About 300 people were rescued from a hydraulic plant tunnel today, caked in mud. 584 people were killed. That's the death toll. Nearly 2,400 are still missing. Fed Chair Kevin Warsh telling the Fed's annual conference in Jackson Hole, Wyoming, that it's the Fed's main job to bring down inflation. And although he didn't say it directly, he did indicate interest rates may go up to do that.
2: He said that the Fed needs to be confident that inflation is moving back towards where it wants to be. In other words, that prices are going back in line where they want, not so high. And otherwise, the Fed has work to do. Now, that might sound a little bit veiled, but what he's basically saying there is that the Fed needs to highlight inflation, needs to focus on using its tools to bring prices down more than anything else right now.
1: ABC's Elizabeth Schulze. Today marks 6 months since the war with Iran began. This is ABC News. The world is about to get its most detailed pictures ever of the surrounding universe. ABC's Jim Ryan says the launch window opens Sunday morning on a new mission for a new telescope.
3: The Nancy Grace Roman Space Telescope has the same size mirror as the Hubble Orbiting Observatory, but with 100 times its field of view.
4: It's going to really revolutionize astronomy.
3: NASA's Bear Witherspoon

0: what we are scheduled to do and have to do is have a 5-year mission life. But if we launched really well, we're going to double that, maybe triple that.
1: If the weather cooperates, the bus-sized telescope will be headed off to a deep space orbit point nearly 1 million miles from the Earth as early as Sunday morning. Jim Ryan, ABC News.
2: Tomorrow, the state of Louisiana marks 21 years since Hurricane Katrina hit. In the chaos of the storm, Charity Hospital in New Orleans became a scene of heartbreak as doctors scrambled to keep patients alive without power or medical equipment. Now the long-shuttered hospital is about to get new life as Tulane University turns it into a medical research hub. Sherry Preston, ABC News.
3: 2 hours ago, Kyle arrived at the bar.
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8: I'm Tom Snape in the WRBI newsroom. Survivors of this month's severe storms and flooding will be able to meet face-to-face with state, county, and FEMA teams at mobile registration intake centers. One of those centers is at the Metamora Church of God today and tomorrow from 8:30 a.m. to 6 p.m., and another will be set up at the Laurel Library next Monday and Tuesday from 8:30 to 6. Representatives will provide in-person assistance, answer questions, and help homeowners and renters apply for FEMA's Individual Assistance Program. Applicants should bring their Social Security number plus insurance, damage, financial, and contact information to the intake center. On the obituary page, former Batesville Fire Chief Don Weigel. He passed away at UC Medical Center on Sunday at the age of 95. Weigel served the community for 45 years, beginning his career with the Batesville Fire Department in 1951. He served as fire chief from 1978 until his retirement in 1996. Weigel was a founding member of Batesville Rescue 10 Life Squad and was one of the city's first EMTs. A project that began with a vision from Oldenburg Academy students is now providing a new recreational opportunity for residents of the Village of Spires and the surrounding community. The students led a grassroots fundraising effort to revitalize the recreational area at Maypole Heritage Park. They raised more than $25,000, which resulted in state matching funds being awarded toward the project through the My Community, My Vision program. The former basketball courts at the park had deteriorated significantly and became unsafe. The new basketball and pickleball courts opened to the public at noon yesterday. A formal grand opening celebrating the various improvements taking place.

0: their vehicles, taking a tour, checking out food vendors.
1: Executive Director Clarice Gordon says you still have time to enter a vehicle for $30.
0: Registration is from 9 to noon tomorrow. Judging is from 12 to 3, and we'll have our award ceremony at 3 o'clock.
1: The inaugural event is being held as part of Aviation Awareness Day. 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I'm Tom Snape with news on 103.9 WRBI. 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
1: With a check of WRBI Sports, I'm Tom Snape. Batesville girls soccer swept Greensburg in varsity and JV play on Thursday. It was the Bulldogs over the Pirates in the varsity match 9-0. Elia Wade, Addie Redding, and Haley Weisenbach scored 2 goals apiece. In the JV contest, it was Batesville over Greensburg 6-0. Ellie Pruitt with the hat trick for the Bulldogs. The two teams played one half. Batesville Middle School 8th grade volleyball won at Greendale in 3 sets. Scores were 25-21, 25-24, 15-11. It's week 2 of the high school football season, and we have a pair of games tonight on the Sports Voice. Batesville's a Class 1A number 3 Milan in the Ripley County Bell game. Rob LaFerry and I have the call on 103.9 FM, the WRBI app, and WRBI TV, starting with pregame coverage at 6:40. Two top-ranked teams will go at it in Hancock County when Class 4A No. 1 East Central visits 5A No. 1 New Palestine. Rob Moorhead and Jerry Stenger will call it on the WRBI app beginning with pregame at 7:10. Elsewhere around the area, Class 1A No. 7 North Decatur is home against 2A No. 11 Eastern Hancock. South Decatur heads up State Road 3 to county rival Greensburg. Franklin County welcomes in Connersville, Shelbyville's at Rushville, South Dearborn hops the bus to Switzerland County, and Class 3A No. 4 Lawrenceburg entertains Greenfield Central. The Cincinnati Reds open a 3-game series against the Chicago Cubs at Wrigley Field this afternoon. Rhett Lauder starts for the Reds. He'll be opposed by left-hander David Peterson. Coverage begins at 1:50 this afternoon on 103.9 FM. Eugenio Suarez and TJ Friedl have cleared waivers and will remain with the team. By placing Suarez and Friedl on waivers, 29 teams had the chance to claim either player before the window expired. The Cincinnati Bengals play their final preseason game when they visit the Philadelphia Eagles tonight. Kickoff is at 8 o'clock. The Indiana Fever returns home to face the Connecticut Sun in the final game before the FIBA World Cup break that stretches into mid-September. Tip-off is at 7:30. 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
1: Graveside services for 79-year-old Doris Jean Jackson of Brookville will be held Tuesday, September 8th at 11 a.m. at Simsbrier Cemetery. Arrangements are being handled by Cook Rosenberger Funeral Home in Brookville. She is survived by 2 sons, 1 grandson, 2 sisters, and numerous nieces and nephews. Memorial contributions may be made to the Friends of the Franklin County Humane Society. Those were funeral arrangements for Doris Jackson. Funeral mass for 95-year-old Mary Catherine Shaley, formerly of Oldenburg, will be held Wednesday, September 9th at 11 a.m. at Holy Family Church. Visitation will be on September 9th from 10 a.m. until time of mass. Arrangements are being handled by Weigel Funeral Home in Batesville. She is survived by 3 sisters and numerous nieces and nephews. Burial will be in Holy Family Cemetery. Memorial contributions may be made to Hospice of Cincinnati. Those were funeral arrangements for Mary Shaley.
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4: 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This is a market report. Currently in Chicago, December corn is up 4.5 at 538. November soybeans up 15 and 3 quarters at 1283 and 3 quarters. And December wheat at 786.5 up 25 and 3 quarters. 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
5: 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I'm Eric Pfeiffer. This is Hoosier Ag Today.
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0: so that I can do writing, not do writing so that I can do laundry and dishes.
1: That's Dennis Buckmaster, professor of ag and biological engineering at Purdue University. He also serves as the Dean's Fellow for Digital Ag. He was on a panel Wednesday night at Agrinovis Indiana's Quadrant event. He saw that saying on social media and thought it was quite fitting.
0: My ag corollary was I want AI to do my business and taxes so that I can drive the tractor, not drive the tractor so that I can do the business and taxes.
1: 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I'm Eric Pfeiffer.
2: Hi, I'm Seth Thomas, and I'm here for the WRBI and Milan High School with the weekly news and sports. There are still a few 2025-2026 Milan High School yearbooks for grabs. Yearbooks are $60 each, so be sure to contact Ms. Wilhelm to reserve yours before they're gone. Next Wednesday, September 3rd, the Milan's Lions Club will be at the middle school conducting vision screenings for all 5th, 8th, and 11th grade students, as well as any new students. A reminder to parents and guardians to stay up to date on your students' grades by checking PowerSchool. Grades are updated each Monday morning, so be sure to check in regularly to keep up with your students' progress. And tonight's football game is also Staff Appreciation Night. We want to take a moment to thank all of our Milan staff members for everything you do for our students and our school. We appreciate all your hard work and dedication. Congratulations to the Indians football team last Friday as they brought home the victory, defeating the Rushville Lions 56-0. Also, good luck to the football team as they host the Batesville Bulldogs and play in the Battle of the Bell game tonight. The Battle of the Bell has a pretty interesting history. Back in 1998, Milan students pulled off a little rivalry prank by stealing the bell from Batesville High School. They painted the bell black and yellow and brought it back to Milan for the game that year. Before the game, the bell was covered with a sheet. When it was time for the big reveal, the sheet was pulled away, and the Milan students took off running with the bell. That prank became the beginning of the Battle of the Bell tradition, with Milan and Batesville competing for the bell each year. Good luck to the Indians tonight, and good luck to both teams in the Battle of the Bell. This week, cross country has an away meet at South Decatur, along with a girls' soccer team heading over to Southwestern. This has been Seth Thomas for the WRBI and Milan High School with the weekly news and sports. See you next time.
3: I'm WRBI meteorologist Paul Frombly with Southeastern Indiana's most reliable forecast. 82 this afternoon under mainly clear skies, north winds around 5 miles per hour. 58 tonight. High temperatures reach up to 84 tomorrow, mainly clear skies. Lots of sunshine and dry Sunday and Monday with highs in the upper 80s. Looking further out, 91 Tuesday, 92 Wednesday, and 92 on Thursday. Right now, it's 77 degrees.
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0: Country 103.9 WRBI Kip Moore, Something About a Truck. It's Katie Kinker with you on this Friday, and Weekend in the Country will be on WRBI tomorrow morning from 6 to 8. On this week's edition of Weekend in the Country, Craig Orndorff presents The Colors of Country with songs featuring Red and White. Again, this will be on WRBI tomorrow morning from 6 to 8, and Weekend in the Country is brought to you in part by Conradi Insurance. Chris Stapleton is coming up on WRBI.
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5: I'm WRBI meteorologist Paul Frombly with Southeastern Indiana's most reliable forecast. High temperatures reach up to 82 this afternoon under mainly sunny skies, north winds around 5 miles per hour. Clear skies tonight, lows dip down to about 58. Highs around 84 tomorrow, mainly clear. Right now, it's 79 degrees.
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Hi, everyone. I'm Craig Orndorff on the next Weekend in the Country, a special edition. We'll have another installment of Colors of Country. And this time we'll dabble in reds and whites. And we'll hear from Merle Haggard, Toby Keith, the Bellamy Brothers, George Jones, Lori Morgan, Marty Robbins, and many more. So come join us as we listen to the colorful memories on the next Weekend in the Country. Saturday morning at 6, brought to you by Dunlap Supply, Conradi Insurance, and Bessler's Trackside Auto Depot on Country 103.9 WRBI.

0: Country 103.9 WRBI Shaboozy and Jelly Roll Amen. 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
2: ABC News, I'm Mike Dubosky. Kevin Warsh, the new chairman of the Federal Reserve, pledging to tamp down on inflation at a speech in Jackson Hole, Wyoming today.
3: We must be confident that underlying inflation is moving to our objective, clearly and at sufficient speed. Otherwise, we have work to do. That's our job, that's our mandate, and that's our charge to keep.
2: Warsh not calling for additional interest rate hikes, however. Meanwhile, the Bureau of Labor Statistics is updating some jobs numbers, now saying that the U.S. economy added 79,000 fewer jobs between March of 2025 and March of this year. In Nepal, the search for nearly 2,500 missing flood victims continues after devastating flash flooding swept through the Himalayas region earlier this week. Authorities there now say 579 people in Nepal are dead. Five more people are dead in China. This is ABC News.
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0: Country 103.9 WRBI, George Burge and Luke Bryan. Ride, ride, ride. It's Katie Kinker, and Monday night, Coach's Corner was delivered by Ison's Family Pizza. Rob LaFerry was joined by a Batesville football coach, a Milan tennis coach, a South Ripley volleyball coach, South Ripley's athletic director, and an Oldenburg Academy volleyball coach. If you missed that edition of Coach's Corner, don't worry, you can watch it on demand over at WRBIRadio.com. Next up, Kane Brown on WRBI.
1: 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I couldn't begin to tell you everything I learned. It was like a Radon 101 class. 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
2: I'm WRBI meteorologist Paul Frobley with Southeastern Indiana's most reliable forecast. High temperatures reach up to 82 this afternoon under mainly sunny skies, north winds around 5 miles per hour. Clear skies tonight, lows dip down to about 58. Highs around 84 tomorrow, mainly clear. Right now, it's 79 degrees.
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1: ABC News, I'm Mike Dubusky. Kevin Warsh, the new chairman of the Federal Reserve, pledging to tamp down on inflation at a speech in Jackson Hole, Wyoming today.
2: We must be confident that underlying inflation is moving to our objective, clearly and at sufficient speed. Otherwise, we have work to do. That's our job, that's our mandate, and that's our charge to keep.
1: Warsh not calling for additional interest rate hikes, however. Meanwhile, the Bureau of Labor Statistics is updating some jobs numbers, now saying that the U.S. economy added 79,000 fewer jobs between March of 2025 and March of this year. In Nepal, the search for nearly 2,500 missing flood victims continues after devastating flash flooding swept through the Himalayas region earlier this week. Authorities there now say 579 people in Nepal are dead. Five more people are dead in China. This is ABC News. Jury deliberations continue for a second day in the trial against Massachusetts mother Lindsay Clancy, who's accused of killing her three children, with her lawyers arguing she was suffering from postpartum psychosis at the time. She faces possible life in prison if convicted. Texas fire crews are still working to gain control of a wildfire that's already caused damage to some structures in the area. ABC's Jim Ryan.
3: Crews have been working 16-hour days since Monday trying to gain ground on the so-called Ross Fire, about 60 miles west of Fort Worth. The latest assessment from the Texas A&M Forest Service puts the wildfire at just over 85,000 acres, but now 26% contained. The flames have largely destroyed a Boy Scout camp that's been operating for nearly a century.

0: And there's a new king in Norway. After the country announced that its longtime monarch, King Harald V, passed away, his son, now called King Haakon VIII, automatically ascended to the role. Mike Dubusky, ABC News.
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8: I'm Tom Snape in the WRBI newsroom. Former Batesville Fire Chief Don Weigel passed away last weekend at the age of 95. Weigel served the community for 45 years, beginning his career with the Batesville Fire Department in 1951. He served as fire chief for 18 years until he retired in 1996. Weigel was a founding member of the department's Batesville Rescue 10 Life Squad. He was also one of Batesville's first EMTs. Survivors of this month's severe storms and floods will be able to meet with state, county, and FEMA teams at mobile registration intake centers. One of those centers is located at the Metamora Church of God today and tomorrow from 8:30 a.m. to 6 p.m. Another will be set up at the Laurel Library from 8:30 to 6 next Monday and Tuesday. Representatives will provide in-person assistance, answer questions, and help homeowners and renters apply for FEMA's Individual Assistance Program. Applicants should bring their Social Security number plus insurance and other information to the intake center. Genesis Pathways to Success will launch the Runway Classic tomorrow from 9 to 3:30.
9: It's a unique car show that's set up on the Greensburg Municipal Airport's inactive runway. So any cars, any spectators come out,

0: Kira Sims led a grassroots fundraising effort to revitalize the recreational area at Maypole Heritage Park. They raised more than $25,000, which resulted in $25,000 in state matching funds being awarded toward the project through the My Community, My Vision program. The former basketball courts at the park had deteriorated significantly over the years and were unsafe. A new basketball court and three pickleball courts were unveiled at the park yesterday. More upgrades are in the works at Maypole Heritage Park, with a formal grand opening celebrating the improvements planned for next spring. I'm Tom Snape with news on 103.9 WRBI. 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
1: I'm WRBI meteorologist Paul Frobley with Southeastern Indiana's Most Reliable Forecast. 82 this afternoon under mainly clear skies, north winds around 5 miles per hour. 58 tonight. High temperatures reach up to 84 tomorrow, mainly clear skies. Lots of sunshine and dry Sunday and Monday with highs in the upper 80s. Looking further out, 91 Tuesday, 92 Wednesday, and 92 on Thursday. Right now, it's 79 degrees.
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0: Country 103.9 WRBI. That's Justin Moore with Why We Drink. It's Katie Kinker with you on this Friday afternoon, and we are continuing to remember the life and legacy of Dolly right here on WRBI. Brent Lee is sharing some of his own memories of Dolly and reflecting on what made her such an unforgettable part of country music. 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Stay tuned, Lainey Wilson and John Mayer are coming your way just after a look at the weather on Country 103.9 WRBI.
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3: I'm WRBI meteorologist Paul Frobley with southeastern Indiana's most reliable forecast. High temperatures reach up to 82 this afternoon under mainly sunny skies, north winds around 5 miles per hour. Clear skies tonight, lows dip down to about 58. Highs around 84 tomorrow, mainly clear. Right now, it's 79 degrees.
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3: ABC News, I'm Mike Dabusky. The death toll in Nepal is mounting as rescuers continue to sift through the debris from Wednesday's devastating flooding, now standing at 579. ABC's Tom Sufi Burridge.
4: An important update from Nepalese officials, I think, which gives a clearer sense of the scale of this disaster, because the number of missing people in Nepal has jumped up to just short of 2,000 people. The previous official estimate was about 1,000 people, so half of that. So really, I think we're still getting a sense of the scale of this tragedy.
3: Five more people are confirmed dead from those floods in China. For a second time, a federal judge has rejected President Trump's attempt to move his criminal hush money case into federal court, where his conviction could be erased. Trump was convicted on 34 counts of falsifying business records related to a $130,000 hush money payment to Stormy Daniels. And it's day two of jury deliberations in the Lindsey Clancy trial. This is ABC News.
5: Nearly 175 years in the making, the Sherman Beer House is back. 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The story continues.
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1: 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It's Katie Kinker, and I wanted to remind you that we will have two high school football games on the Sports Voice tonight. And in honor of that, I'm going to tell you a joke about football for the joke of the day, and here it is. Why can't football players wear glasses on the field? Because it's a contact sport. I thought that one was pretty good. Again, the Batesville and Milan game will be available on 103.9 FM, WRBI TV, and the WRBI app starting at 6:40. 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
5: WRBI Reds Weather. Bright sunshine expected this afternoon with daytime highs approaching 82. Lows dip down to about 58 tonight. Mainly sunny skies tomorrow. Highs around 84. Currently, it's 81 degrees.
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1: ABC News, I'm Mike Dubusky. The death toll in Nepal is mounting as rescuers continue to sift through the debris from Wednesday's devastating flooding, now standing at 579. ABC's Tom Sufi Burridge.
2: An important update from Nepalese officials, I think, which gives a clearer sense of the scale of this disaster, because the number of missing people in Nepal has jumped up to just short of 2,000 people. The previous official estimate was about 1,000 people, so half of that. So really, I think we're still getting a sense of the scale of this tragedy.
1: Five more people are confirmed dead from those floods in China. For a second time, a federal judge has rejected President Trump's attempt to move his criminal hush money case into federal court, where his conviction could be erased. Trump was convicted on 34 counts of falsifying business records related to a $130,000 hush money payment to Stormy Daniels. And it's day two of jury deliberations in the Lindsey Clancy trial. This is ABC News. The NTSB is investigating an incident this week in Washington where Marine One, the president's helicopter, lost communication with air traffic controllers with the president inside. There's a new grassroots effort to rename a popular U.S. airport.
3: A plane flew over downtown Nashville Friday morning, trailing a banner that read change.org/Dolly Parton Airport. The banner promoting a petition calling for Nashville International Airport to be renamed for the singer, songwriter, and philanthropist who died Tuesday. The change.org site says Dolly's light should be celebrated across Tennessee. Its final line urges people to sign it so we could all soon be departing from Parton. As of noon Friday, more than 150,000 people had added their signatures. Sherry Preston, ABC News.
1: As residents of New Orleans prepare for this weekend's 21st anniversary of Hurricane Katrina making landfall, city officials now say the iconic Charity Hospital will change into a medical research facility. Mike Dubusky, ABC News.
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9: I'm Tom Snape in the WRBI newsroom. Survivors of this month's severe storms and flooding will be able to meet face-to-face with state, county, and FEMA teams at mobile registration intake centers. One of those centers is at the Metamora Church of God today and tomorrow from 8:30 a.m. to 6 p.m., and another will be set up at the Laurel Library next Monday and Tuesday from 8:30 to 6. Representatives will provide in-person assistance, answer questions, and help homeowners and renters apply for FEMA's Individual Assistance Program. Applicants should bring their social security number plus insurance, damage, financial, and contact information to the intake center. On the obituary page, former Batesville Fire Chief Don Weigel, he passed away at UC Medical Center on Sunday at the age of 95. Weigel served the community for 45 years, beginning his career with the Batesville Fire Department in 1951. He served as fire chief from

0: courts opened to the public at noon yesterday. A formal grand opening celebrating the various improvements taking place throughout Maypole Heritage Park is planned for next spring. Genesis Pathways to Success will launch the Runway Classic tomorrow from 9 to 3:30.
1: It's a unique car show that's set up on the Greensburg Municipal Airport's inactive runway. So any cars, any spectators come out, they'll have the opportunity to cruise or walk down the runway before parking their vehicle, taking a tour, checking out food vendors.
0: Executive Director Clarice Gordon says you still have time to enter a vehicle for $30.
1: Registration is from 9 to noon tomorrow. Judging is from 12 to 3, and we'll have our award ceremony at 3 o'clock.
0: The inaugural event is being held as part of Aviation Awareness Day. For more information, visit the Genesis Pathways to Success website. 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
2: I'm WRBI meteorologist Paul Frobley with Southeastern Indiana's most reliable forecast. Sunny skies this afternoon with highs around 82. North winds 5 to 10 miles per hour. Clear skies again tonight, lows around 58. Mainly clear tomorrow. Daytime highs approaching 84. Mainly clear and dry Sunday and Monday with highs in the upper 80s. Take a look at the extended forecast. 91 Tuesday, 92 Wednesday, and 92 on Thursday. Currently, it's 81 degrees.
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3: I'm WRBI meteorologist Paul Frombly with southeastern Indiana's most reliable forecast. Bright sunshine this afternoon with daytime highs approaching 82. Winds out of the north, 5 to 10 miles per hour. Clear skies tonight, lows around 58. Mainly sunny tomorrow, highs around 84. Currently 81.
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1: ABC News, I'm Mike Dubusky. Almost 2,000 people are still missing after deadly flash flooding swept through the Himalayas region of Nepal this week. More than 570 people are now confirmed dead. Words of caution from Federal Reserve Chairman Kevin Warsh today, addressing inflation at the central bank's annual meeting in Jackson Hole, Wyoming.
2: The data also show moderate wage growth. But in my view, in tracking underlying inflation, wage growth has not proven a reliable indicator of future inflation for a very long time.
1: However, Warsh is not calling for changes to interest rates. All four members of the Artemis II mission were awarded the Congressional Space Medal of Honor today by President Trump, and the conservative political commentator Milo Yiannopoulos has been detained by ICE, according to that agency's detention database. Yiannopoulos was listed as a citizen of the United Kingdom and rose to prominence during the first Trump administration. This is ABC News.
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3: I'm WRBI meteorologist Paul Frombly with Southeastern Indiana's most reliable forecast. Bright sunshine this afternoon with daytime highs approaching 82. Winds out of the north, 5 to 10 miles per hour. Clear skies tonight, lows around 58. Mainly sunny tomorrow, highs around 84. Currently, it's 82 degrees.
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1: ABC News, I'm Mike Dabusky. Almost 2,000 people are still missing after deadly flash flooding swept through the Himalayas region of Nepal this week. More than 570 people are now confirmed dead. Words of caution from Federal Reserve Chairman Kevin Warsh today, addressing inflation at the central bank's annual meeting in Jackson Hole, Wyoming.
2: The data also show moderate wage growth. But in my view, in tracking underlying inflation, wage growth has not proven a reliable indicator of future inflation for a very long time.
1: However, Warsh is not calling for changes to interest rates. All four members of the Artemis II mission were awarded the Congressional Space Medal of Honor today by President Trump, and the conservative political commentator Milo Yiannopoulos has been detained by ICE, according to that agency's detention database. Yiannopoulos was listed as a citizen of the United Kingdom and rose to prominence during the first Trump administration. This is ABC News. After an hour-long recess, jury deliberations are back underway in the trial of Lindsay Clancy. Defense attorneys say she was suffering from postpartum psychosis when she strangled her three children to death in 2023. ABC's Peter Haralambos has what the jury has been instructed to decide.
3: If they follow the judge's instructions, the first question they have to ask themselves is this insanity defense question. Was Clancy in a right mind? Was she aware of what she was doing, if it was right or wrong? Was she truly in the throes of postpartum psychosis? If they believe that she basically lost her grip with reality, they could go with that second option, not guilty by a lack of criminal responsibility. That means she'd be sent to a state psychiatric facility for an indefinite period of time, though she could eventually be released if her mental health improves and if she's not deemed a threat to the community.
1: A group of AI companies, including Anthropic, have published an open letter warning that critical infrastructure could face a swarm of hacking threats as the technology advances. Mike Dabusky, ABC News.
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10: I'm Tom Snape in the WRBI newsroom. Former Batesville Fire Chief Don Weigel passed away last weekend at the age of 95. Weigel served the community for 45 years, beginning his career with the Batesville Fire Department in 1951. He served as fire chief for 18 years until he retired in 1996. Weigel was a founding member of the department's Batesville Rescue 10 Life Squad. He was also one of Batesville's first EMTs. Survivors of this month's severe storms and floods will be able to meet with state, county, and FEMA teams at mobile registration intake centers. One of those centers is located at the Metamora Church of God today and tomorrow from 8:30 a.m. to 6 p.m. Another will be set up at the Laurel Library from 8:30 to 6 next Monday and Tuesday. Representatives will provide in-person assistance, answer questions, and help homeowners and renters apply for FEMA's Individual Assistance Program. Applicants should bring their Social Security number plus insurance and other information to the intake center. Genesis Pathways to Success will launch the Runway Classic tomorrow from 9 to 3:30.
11: It's a unique car show that's set up on the Greensburg Municipal Airport's inactive runway. 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
10: Executive Director Clarice Gordon says you still have time to enter a vehicle for $30.
11: Registration is from 9 to noon tomorrow. 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
10: The inaugural event is being held as part of Aviation Awareness Day. 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A project that began with a vision from Oldenburg Academy students is now providing a new recreation

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2: Soybeans, corn, and hogs were up, cattle were lower. Hello, I'm Megan Grebner with your commodity market update on brown fields. Speed wins, that's why Sign is focused on delivering higher yielding genetics faster than the competition, and why they've released more new Enlist E3 lines than any other company, Sign has yield. Soybeans were higher on fund and technical buying, unknown destinations, and China purchased more new crop U.S. soybeans ahead of the open. More hot, dry weather in parts of the region could hamper yield potential. September beans were up 19 and three quarters at 1276 and a quarter. November beans up 20 at 1288. Corn was higher on fund and technical buying. Corn has been monitoring yield potential, expecting at least some cut by the USDA next month. Demand is solid, so any crop loss could have a significant impact on supply. September corn was up 1 3/4 at 512. December corn up 3 at 536 and a half. The wheat complex was higher on speculative and technical buying. Traders continue to expect at least some improvements in global demand due to Black Sea export issues. Ongoing drought in the U.S. plains could limit winter wheat planted area. In Chicago, September wheat was up 24 and a quarter at 767. Dece wheat was up 23 and a quarter at 784. In Kansas City, September wheat was up 24 and a quarter at 827 and three quarters. And in Minneapolis, September wheat was up 13 at 745 and three quarters. Live and feeder cattle were lower on profit taking in the week's direct trade. October live down 120 at 211.72. December live cattle were down 107 at 213.72. October feeder cattle were down $1.55 at 316.52. Hogs were up on oversold signals and that higher midday move in pork. October lean hogs up 112 at 81.90. December lean hogs were up $1.10. at 72.30. I'm Megan Grebner, Brownfield Ag News.
3: I'm WRBI meteorologist Paul Trombley with Southeastern Indiana's most reliable forecast. Clear skies tonight with a low of 58. Northeast winds around 5 miles per hour. Tomorrow, high of 84. Tomorrow night, 64. Mainly clear skies and dry Sunday and Monday, upper 80s. Sunday, low 90s by Monday. Take a look at the extended forecast, 93 Tuesday, 92 Wednesday, and 91 on Thursday. Right now, 82.
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3: I'm WRBI meteorologist Paul Trombley with Southeastern Indiana's most reliable forecast. Clear skies tonight with lows around 58. Winds out of the northeast around 5 miles per hour. Highs level off around 84 tomorrow. Lots of sunshine. Lows level off around 64 tomorrow night. Partly cloudy skies. Right now, it's 82 degrees.
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1: ABC News, I'm Mike Dubusky. All eyes are on a courthouse in Massachusetts right now, where day two of jury deliberations are underway in the trial of Lindsay Clancy. She's charged with murdering her three children in 2023 by strangulation. Her lawyers have said she was suffering from postpartum psychosis. Tens of thousands of people are participating in a Defend the Vote march in Washington, D.C. right now, organized by the Reverend Al Sharpton's National Action Network. Vermont Senator Bernie Sanders taking aim at the Trump administration while at the event.
2: Today we have a president who, along with the Supreme Court members he appointed, is carrying out the most significant assault on voting rights since segregation, targeting virtually every aspect of the electoral system.
1: Meanwhile, President Trump awarding the crew of the Artemis II mission Congressional Space Medals of Honor today. This is ABC News.
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2: I'm WRBI meteorologist Paul Trombley with Southeastern Indiana's most reliable forecast. Clear skies tonight with lows around 58. Winds out of the northeast around 5 miles per hour. Highs level off around 84 tomorrow. Lots of sunshine. Lows level off around 64 tomorrow night. Partly cloudy skies. Right now, it's 80 degrees.
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1: ABC News, I'm Mike Dubusky. All eyes are on a courthouse in Massachusetts right now, where day two of jury deliberations are underway in the trial of Lindsay Clancy. She's charged with murdering her three children in 2023 by strangulation. Her lawyers have said she was suffering from postpartum psychosis. Tens of thousands of people are participating in a Defend the Vote march in Washington, D.C. right now, organized by the Reverend Al Sharpton's National Action Network. Vermont Senator Bernie Sanders taking aim at the Trump administration while at the event.
2: Today we have a president who, along with the Supreme Court members he appointed, is carrying out the most significant assault on voting rights since segregation, targeting virtually every aspect of the electoral system.
1: Meanwhile, President Trump awarding the crew of the Artemis II mission Congressional Space Medals of Honor today. This is ABC News. The criminal charges against former Dallas Cowboys quarterback Tony Romo are stacking up back in his home state.

0: ABC's Jim Ryan says it all stems from Romo's arrest during a traffic stop last month in Wisconsin.
1: Step out of the vehicle.
2: Asked by a sheriff's deputy July 23rd how much he had had to drink, Tony Romo said zero when he was given a walk and turn sobriety test.
3: Did I pass this test?
1: Turn around?
3: No, I didn't.
2: The 46-year-old has been issued three new citations related to that traffic stop, including operating while intoxicated and open container in the car. His spokesman says Romo has taken full responsibility for his actions. Jim Ryan, ABC News.
0: UEFA, the Union of European Football Associations, is now weighing whether to pursue criminal charges against Gianni Infantino, the head of FIFA. This after he allegedly solicited $4 billion for the sale of the commercial arm of that sports organization, which puts on the World Cup. I'm Mike Dubosky, ABC News.
4: That'll be $84.52.
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10: I'm Tom Snape in the WRBI newsroom. Survivors of this month's severe storms and flooding will be able to meet face-to-face with state, county, and FEMA teams at mobile registration intake centers. One of those centers is at the Metamora Church of God today and tomorrow from 8:30 a.m. to 6 p.m., and another will be set up at the Laurel Library next Monday and Tuesday from 8:30 to 6. Representatives will provide in-person assistance, answer questions, and help homeowners and renters apply for FEMA's Individual Assistance Program. Applicants should bring their Social Security number plus insurance, damage, financial, and contact information to the intake center. On the obituary page, former Batesville Fire Chief Don Weigel. He passed away at UC Medical Center on Sunday at the age of 95. Weigel served the community for 45 years, beginning his career with the Batesville Fire Department in 1951. He served as fire chief from 1978 until his retirement in 1996. Weigel was a founding member of Batesville Rescue 10 Life Squad and was one of the city's first EMTs. A project that began with a vision from Oldenburg Academy students is now providing a new recreational opportunity for residents of the Village of Spires and the surrounding community. The students led a grassroots fundraising effort to revitalize the recreational area at Maypole Heritage Park. They raised more than $25,000, which resulted in state matching funds being awarded toward the project through the My Community, My Vision program. The former basketball courts at the park had deteriorated significantly and became unsafe. The new basketball and pickleball courts opened to the public at noon yesterday. A formal grand opening celebrating the various improvements taking place throughout Maypole Heritage Park is planned for next spring. Genesis Pathways to Success will launch the Runway Classic tomorrow from 9 to 3:30.
11: It's a unique car show that's set up on the Greensburg Municipal Airport's inactive runway. So any cars, any spectators come out, they'll have the opportunity to cruise or walk down the runway before parking their vehicle, taking a tour, checking out food vendors.
10: Executive Director Clarice Gordon says you still have time to enter a vehicle for $30.
11: Registration is from 9 to noon tomorrow. Judging is from 12 to 3, and we'll have our award ceremony at 3 o'clock.
10: The inaugural event is being held as part of Aviation Awareness Day. 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
1: Buyers came back and beans and wheat worked 20 cents higher almost all day. This is Hoosier Ag Today's Friday closing farm market report. A strong end to the week after strikes and damage done back and forth by both Russia and Ukraine, and grains remaining unmoved there. Flash sales of soybeans to China and unknown this morning added support. September corn ends up a penny and three quarters at 512. December corn up three, 536 and a half. March up four at 551 and a quarter. Novi beans end up 20 cents at 1288. January, 1302 and three quarters, up 19 and three quarters. December wheat, 784, a gain of 23 and a quarter. October live cattle, 211.72. That was down $1.20. October lean hogs, though, picked up $1.27, up to 81.90. I'm Ian DeEubank. Hoosier Ag Today. Two decades keeping Indiana farmers informed.
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1: I'm WRBI meteorologist Paul Trombley with Southeastern Indiana's most reliable forecast. Clear skies tonight with lows around 58. Winds out of the northeast around 5 miles per hour. Highs level off around 84 tomorrow. Lots of sunshine. Lows level off around 64 tomorrow night. Partly cloudy skies. Right now, it's 82 degrees.
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1: I'm WRBI meteorologist Paul Trombley with Southeastern Indiana's most reliable forecast. Clear skies tonight with lows around 58. Winds out of the northeast around 5 miles per hour. Highs level off around 84 tomorrow. Lots of sunshine. Lows level off around 64 tomorrow night. Partly cloudy skies. Right now, it's 82 degrees.
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1: ABC News, I'm Mike Dubusky. All eyes are on a courthouse in Massachusetts right now, where day two of jury deliberations are underway in the trial of Lindsay Clancy. She's charged with murdering her three children in 2023 by strangulation. Her lawyers have said she was suffering from postpartum psychosis. Tens of thousands of people are participating in a Defend the Vote march in Washington, D.C. right now, organized by the Reverend Al Sharpton's National Action Network. Vermont Senator Bernie Sanders taking aim at the Trump administration while at the event.
2: Today we have a president who, along with the Supreme Court members he appointed, is carrying out the most significant assault on voting rights since segregation, targeting virtually every aspect of the electoral system.
1: Meanwhile, President Trump awarding the crew of the Artemis II mission Congressional Space Medals of Honor today. This is ABC News.
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4: I'm WRBI meteorologist Paul Trombley with Southeastern Indiana's most reliable forecast. Clear skies tonight with lows around 58. Winds out of the northeast around 5 miles per hour. Highs level off around 84 tomorrow. Lots of sunshine. Lows level off around 64 tomorrow night. Partly cloudy skies. Right now, it's 82 degrees.
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1: ABC News, I'm Mike Dubusky. Still no verdict in the Lindsey Clancy trial, with jurors told to go home for the weekend after 2 days of deliberations so far. Her defense team had been arguing Clancy was not in her right mind due to postpartum psychosis when she killed her three children in 2023. The death toll in Nepal is mounting, with now at least 580 people confirmed dead from this week's flash flooding. Vikram Ravi says his parents were on a spiritual pilgrimage in the area when the floodwaters raged through. He tells ABC News they're now safe.
2: They were just crossing over, and I believe they just happened to be in an elevated location. Like, it's pure luck or a pure miracle, because their bus, which is slightly lower, got completely swept away and was almost devastated. It was one of the two buses, I believe, in their specific cohort for this journey that survived.
1: And after a court blocked the president's executive order on mail-in voting from taking effect, the White House is now appealing that ruling. This is ABC News. It's been 6 months since the start of the war with Iran, with still no movement towards a peace deal there. ABC News Chief Global Affairs Correspondent Martha Raddatz says 18 service members have been killed since the war started.
3: More than 750 Americans have been wounded, including Sergeant First Class Corey Hicks, who survived a deadly drone attack in Kuwait. He spoke with ABC affiliate KSTP.
4: And I remember turning my head to the left and I seen the nose of that drone pop through.
3: The Hicks family says he is now struggling with short-term memory loss and PTSD, and that getting proper medical care has taken months. Hicks, they said, was concerned about the lack of medical supplies in Kuwait even before the attack.
1: And the Immigration and Customs Enforcement detention database now shows Milo Yiannopoulos, the conservative political commentator who rose to prominence during the first Trump administration, is now in ICE custody. I'm Mike Dubusky, ABC News.
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9: I'm Tom Snape in the WRBI newsroom. Former Batesville Fire Chief Don Weigel passed away last weekend at the age of 95. Weigel served the community for 45 years, beginning his career with the Batesville Fire Department in 1951. He served as fire chief for 18 years until he retired in 1996. Weigel was a founding member of the department's Batesville Rescue 10 Life Squad. He was also one of Batesville's first EMTs. Survivors of this month's severe storms and floods will be able to meet with state, county, and FEMA teams at mobile registration intake centers. One of those centers is located at the Metamora Church of God today and tomorrow from 8:30 a.m. to 6 p.m. Another will be set up at the Laurel Library from 8:30 to 6 next Monday and Tuesday. Representatives will provide in-person assistance, answer questions, and help homeowners and renters apply for FEMA's Individual Assistance Program. Applicants should bring their Social Security number plus insurance and other information to the intake center. Genesis Pathways to Success will launch the Runway Classic tomorrow from 9 to 3:30.
10: It's a unique car show that's set up on the Greensburg Municipal Airport's inactive runway. So any cars, any spectators come out, they'll have the opportunity to cruise or walk down the runway before parking their vehicle, taking a tour, checking out food vendors.
9: Executive Director Clarice

0: Orton says you still have time to enter a vehicle for $30.
1: Registration is from 9 to noon tomorrow. Judging is from 12 to 3, and we'll have our award ceremony at 3 o'clock.
0: The inaugural event is being held as part of Aviation Awareness Day. For more information, visit the Genesis Pathways to Success website. A project that began with a vision from Oldenburg Academy students is now providing a new recreational opportunity for residents of the Village of Spires. Emily Shebler, Maria Vagley, and Kira Sims led a grassroots fundraising effort to revitalize the recreational area at Maypole Heritage Park. They raised more than $25,000, which resulted in 25 grand in state matching funds being awarded toward the project through the My Community, My Vision program. The former basketball courts at the park had deteriorated significantly over the years and were unsafe. A new basketball court and three pickleball courts were unveiled at the park yesterday. More upgrades are in the works at Maypole Heritage Park, with a formal grand opening celebrating the improvements planned for next spring. I'm Tom Snape with news on 103.9 WRBI. 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
3: From ABC News, Wall Street Now. Major market indexes were down at the end of Friday trading following Federal Reserve Chair Kevin Warsh's first high-profile speech since his confirmation. Warsh told the Fed's annual convention in Wyoming that the latest reports show inflation is cooling, but underlying trends have not meaningfully improved. The Dow was down 10 points at closing as investors anticipate a Fed interest rate hike as soon as next month. The S&P 500 lost 20 points and the Nasdaq fell 139 points. Shares of Gap jumped 13% after the clothing retailer reported stronger than expected profits for the latest quarter. Gap has named industry veteran Michael Francis to take over as head of its Old Navy stores. And a federal judge Thursday ruled the Pentagon acted illegally in labeling artificial intelligence company Anthropic as a supply chain risk earlier this year. The judge stated Anthropic was being punished for criticizing the Department of Defense's views on AI use. The Trump administration is expected to fight that ruling. Mike Dubusky, ABC News.
4: The following is a public service from WRBI.
0: Graveside services for 79-year-old Doris Jean Jackson of Brookville will be held Tuesday, September 8th at 11 a.m. at Simsbriar Cemetery. Arrangements are being handled by Cook Rosenberger Funeral Home in Brookville. She was survived by two sons, one grandson, two sisters, and numerous nieces and nephews. Memorial contributions may be made to the Friends of the Franklin County Humane Society. Those were funeral arrangements for Doris Jackson. Funeral mass for 95-year-old Mary Catherine Shaley, formerly of Oldenburg, will be held Wednesday, September 9th at 11 a.m. at Holy Family Church. Visitation will be on September 9th from 10 a.m. until time of mass. Arrangements are being handled by Weigel Funeral Home in Batesville. She is survived by three sisters and numerous nieces and nephews. Burial will be in Holy Family Cemetery. Memorial contributions may be made to Hospice of Cincinnati. Those were funeral arrangements for Mary Shaley.
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5: Hi, I'm Seth Thomas, and I'm here for the WRBI and Milan High School with the weekly news and sports. There are still a few 2025-2026 Milan High School yearbooks for grabs. Yearbooks are $60 each, so be sure to contact Ms. Wilhelm to reserve yours before they're gone. Next Wednesday, September 3rd, the Milan's Lions Club will be at the middle school conducting vision screenings for all 5th, 8th, and 11th grade students, as well as any new students. A reminder to parents and guardians to stay up to date on your students' grades by checking PowerSchool. Grades are updated each Monday morning, so be sure to check in regularly to keep up with your students' progress. And tonight's football game is also Staff Appreciation Night. We want to take a moment to thank all of our Milan staff members for everything you do for our students and our school. We appreciate all your hard work and dedication. Congratulations to the Indians football team last Friday as they brought home the victory, defeating the Rushville Lions 56-0. Also, good luck to the football team as they host the Batesville Bulldogs and play in the Battle of the Bell game tonight. The Battle of the Bell has a pretty interesting history. Back in 1998, Milan students pulled off a little rivalry prank by stealing the bell from Batesville High School. They painted the bell black and yellow and

0: east, around 5 miles per hour. Highs level off around 84 tomorrow. Lots of sunshine. Lows level off around 64 tomorrow night. Partly cloudy skies. Currently, it's 83 degrees.
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3: I'm WRBI meteorologist Paul Trombley with Southeastern Indiana's most reliable forecast. Clear skies tonight with lows around 58. Winds out of the northeast around 5 miles per hour. Highs level off around 84 tomorrow. Lots of sunshine. Lows level off around 64 tomorrow night. Partly cloudy skies. Currently, it's 81 degrees.
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0: Country 103.9 WRBI Jelly, Halfway to Hell, Brent Lee in for Rob LaFerry early this evening. Tonight, well, he'll be broadcasting high school football along with Tom Snape. They're going to be bringing you Batesville at Milan, the big rivalry there, 6:40, our broadcast time for that one with a 7 o'clock kickoff. We'll also have East Central at New Palestine this evening. 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
2: ABC News, I'm Mike Dabusky. Deliberations resume on Monday in the case of Lindsay Clancy after jurors didn't reach a verdict today. ABC's Deborah Roberts with more on the case of the Massachusetts mom who's admitted to killing her three children.
3: State prosecutors arguing that Clancy, a labor and delivery nurse, was in full control.
4: It was a horrible choice, and it's a choice that we don't want to think about, that a mother could make, because that doesn't make us feel safe or comfortable in this world. But it's a choice she made.
3: But Clancy's defense lawyer, animated at times, blaming the horrible crime on her fragile mental state, exacerbated by overmedication, showing images of a once happy family next to Clancy's graphic hospital photos after a subsequent suicide attempt left her paralyzed.
2: Three students were stabbed at a high school outside El Paso, Texas this morning. The victims are in stable condition, and a suspect is in custody, authorities say. All of them are 14 years old. This is ABC News.
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0: Country 103.9 WRBI. That's Jordan Davis with Turn This Truck Around. Brent Lee with a look at the weekend weather from Chief Meteorologist Paul Trombley in just a minute. Now this.
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4: I'm WRBI meteorologist Paul Trombley with southeastern Indiana's most reliable forecast. Clear skies tonight with lows around 58. Winds out of the northeast around 5 miles per hour. Highs level off around 84 tomorrow. Lots of sunshine. Lows level off around 64 tomorrow night. Partly cloudy skies. Currently, it's 81 degrees.
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1: ABC News, I'm Mike Dubusky. Deliberations resume on Monday in the case of Lindsey Clancy after jurors didn't reach a verdict today. ABC's Deborah Roberts with more on the case of the Massachusetts mom who's admitted to killing her three children.
2: State prosecutors arguing that Clancy, a labor and delivery nurse, was in full control.
3: It was a horrible choice, and it's a choice that we don't want to think about that a mother could make, because that doesn't make us feel safe or comfortable in this world, but it's a choice she made.
2: But Clancy's defense lawyer, animated at times, blaming the horrible crime on her fragile mental state, exacerbated by over-medication, showing images of a once happy family next to Clancy's graphic hospital photos after a subsequent suicide attempt left her paralyzed.
1: Three students were stabbed at a high school outside El Paso, Texas this morning. The victims are in stable condition, and a suspect is in custody, authorities say. All of them are 14 years old. This is ABC News. Today, the four crew members who were on board the Artemis II mission around the moon earlier this year were awarded the Congressional Space Medal of Honor. President Trump also announcing plans to establish a Space Force Academy.
4: You think of West Point and you think of Annapolis, and you think of the Air Force Academy, and you think of the Coast Guard Academies. Great, they're all great. But we're going to have now a Space Force. We're going to have an academy for what the people in this room love the most.
1: NASA has said it wants to return humans to the surface of the moon as soon as 2028. President Trump will not attend the ceremony in New York City this year, marking 25 years since the 9/11.
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1: ABC News, I'm Mike Dubusky. Deliberations resume on Monday in the case of Lindsey Clancy after jurors didn't reach a verdict today. ABC's Deborah Roberts with more on the case of the Massachusetts mom who's admitted to killing her three children.
2: State prosecutors arguing that Clancy, a labor and delivery nurse, was in full control.
3: It was a horrible choice, and it's a choice that we don't want to think about that a mother could make, because that doesn't make us feel safe or comfortable in this world, but it's a choice she made.
2: But Clancy's defense lawyer, animated at times, blaming the horrible crime on her fragile mental state, exacerbated by over-medication, showing images of a once happy family next to Clancy's graphic hospital photos after a subsequent suicide attempt left her paralyzed.
1: Three students were stabbed at a high school outside El Paso, Texas this morning. The victims are in stable condition, and a suspect is in custody, authorities say. All of them are 14 years old. This is ABC News. Today, the four crew members who were on board the Artemis II mission around the moon earlier this year were awarded the Congressional Space Medal of Honor. President Trump also announcing plans to establish a Space Force Academy.
4: You think of West Point and you think of Annapolis, and you think of the Air Force Academy, and you think of the Coast Guard Academies. Great, they're all great. But we're going to have now a Space Force. We're going to have an academy for what the people in this room love the most.
1: NASA has said it wants to return humans to the surface of the moon as soon as 2028. President Trump will not attend the ceremony in New York City this year, marking 25 years since the 9/11 attacks. Instead, the president will attend the ceremony at the Pentagon, which was also attacked in 2001. Vice President J.D. Vance will be in attendance in New York City for the ceremonies next month. Mike Dubusky, ABC News.
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5: I'm Tom Snape in the WRBI newsroom. Survivors of this month's severe storms and flooding will be able to meet face-to-face with state, county, and FEMA teams at mobile registration intake centers. One of those centers is at the Metamora Church of God today and tomorrow from 8:30 a.m. to 6 p.m., and another will be set up at the Laurel Library next Monday and Tuesday from 8:30 to 6. Representatives will provide in-person assistance, answer questions, and help homeowners and renters apply for FEMA's Individual Assistance Program. Applicants should bring their Social Security number plus insurance, damage, financial, and contact information to the intake center. On the obituary page, former Batesville Fire Chief Don Weigel, He passed away at UC Medical Center on Sunday at the age of 95. Weigel served the community for 45 years, beginning his career with the Batesville Fire Department in 1951. He served as fire chief from 1978 until his retirement in 1996. Weigel was a founding member of Batesville Rescue 10 Life Squad and was one of the city's first EMTs. A project that began with a vision from Oldenburg Academy students is now providing a new recreational opportunity for residents of the Village of Spires and the surrounding community. The students led a grassroots fundraising effort to revitalize the recreational area at Maypole Heritage Park. They raised more than $25,000, which resulted in state matching funds being awarded toward the project through the My Community, My Vision program. The former basketball courts at the park had deteriorated significantly and became unsafe. The new basketball and pickleball courts opened to the public at noon yesterday. A formal grand opening celebrating the various improvements taking place throughout Maypole Heritage Park is planned for next spring. Genesis Pathways to Success will launch the Runway Classic tomorrow from 9 to 3:30.
6: It's a unique car show that's set up on the Greensburg Municipal Airport's inactive runway. So any cars, any spectators come out, they'll have the opportunity to cruise

0: walk down the runway before parking their vehicle, taking a tour, checking out food vendors.
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0: Registration is from 9 to noon tomorrow. Judging is from 12 to 3, and we'll have our award ceremony at 3 o'clock.
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3: 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Well, you heard it here just a little bit ago. Behind a great hitting performance, including four home runs, the Reds hold off the Cubs early this evening to score a victory in the second city, 10-8. Same two teams back at it tomorrow afternoon. Pre-game coverage starts at 1:50 on 103.9 FM. It's week two of the high school football season, and we have a pair of games tonight on the Sports Voice. Batesville is at Class 1A, number 3 Milan in the Ripley County Bell game. Tom Snape and Rob LaFerry have the call on 103.9 FM, the WRBI app, and WRBI TV, starting with pregame coverage at 6:40. Two top-ranked teams will go at it in Hancock County when Class 4A, number 1 East Central visits 5A, number 1 New Palestine. Rob Moorhead and Jerry Stenger will call it on the WRBI app, beginning with pregame at 7:10. Elsewhere around the area, Class 1A number 7 North Decatur is at home against 2A number 11 Eastern Hancock. South Decatur heads up State Road 3 to county rival Greensburg. Franklin County welcomes in Connersville. Shelbyville is at Rushville. South Dearborn hops on the bus to Switzerland County. And Class 3A number 4 Lawrenceburg entertains Greenfield Central. The Bengals will play their final preseason game tonight when they visit the Philadelphia Eagles. Kickoff is at 8 o'clock. Indianapolis Colts wide receiver Alec Pierce was activated from the physically unable to perform list on Thursday. Pierce was back at practice for the first time in several weeks after having ankle surgery in the offseason. The Colts wrap up preseason play when they host the Detroit Lions on Saturday. And the NTT IndyCar Series is back at the Milwaukee Mile this weekend for a doubleheader. It's the last oval race on the schedule for the 2026 season. IndyCar announced Thursday will keep Milwaukee on the schedule for the next 5 years. Brent Lee, WRBI Sports.
4: It's time for the Commissioner's Corner, an exclusive weekly conversation about Indiana high school sports with the Commissioner of the IHSAA, Paul Neidig. Now for an up-to-the-minute report about what's happening in the constantly changing world of high school sports, here's Commissioner Paul Neidig.
5: Welcome into the Commissioner's Corner. It's our weekly conversation with the Commissioner of the IHSAA, Paul Neidig. I'm Brendan King. It's football season. We've got a lot of ball to talk about, Paul. And, of course, week one of the IHSAA boys football season just wrapping up. We are right into the thick of it now. It's an exciting time of year, is it not?
6: It is. You know, it's exciting. You know, the lights came on Friday night, so to speak, and those Friday night lights where communities gather. And that time-honored tradition of following their high school team kicked off. And I know got a lot of reports of really good football around the state. And, you know, we're just excited. I mean, you know, there's so many things going on. All of our fall sports programs are in full swing. And it's always exciting to get back to a new school year and watch the students have an opportunity to participate with the name of their school, their community on their jersey.
5: Well, and this time of year matters for a lot of reasons, for coaches to finally be back in game action, players the same thing, the fans getting to attend games, but also for the community, Paul. You know, at night at 10 o'clock, 11 o'clock, you know, these restaurants that stay open late, they're getting the business from people leaving games. It impacts the whole community.
6: It does. It's amazing how much centers around the high school in these communities. And I mean, people I'm actually going to go out and watch the North Posey Vikings play next Friday night, where I went to high school, and some of the same people that I went to school with or that were leaning on the fence watching the game They're going to be there again this Friday night. And that's every community around the state of Indiana. It's just so cool to see. And it's just what, for me,

0: be the 26, 27, 28 school year. And so we're excited about that. This is their last year of the emerging sport. But I tell you, we wouldn't be where we're at today without the great work that the Colts have done in support of Girls Flag. I mean, they're a phenomenal partner in the Indiana High School Athletic Association. They support what we do. We certainly want to support what they do. But then the work that family's put in and the money that they've used to support $1 million that they've committed to schools over the last couple of years to grow girls flag football in the state. And here we are today on the cusp of being a fully fledged IHSAA sport, and we're excited about it.
1: It's pretty amazing. And obviously unified flag football as well continues to take steps. The pairing show for unified flag football is less than a month away from us talking at this point. So that continues to fly. On the unified specifically section of it, Paul, where is that sport continue to grow and where do you see that going?
0: Well, we continually see growth. And, you know, what's so phenomenal about it, it's an opportunity for students that have an intellectual disability to partner with we'll just call them other student athletes in their school and be on the same team and compete together. And, you know, I always loved the story about the student who talked about eating at a different table. But when he became part of a high school team, a high school program, he was invited to the table with all the rest of the students. And it meant so much for that kid's development and growth. And unified flag football is certainly so special and gives these kids an opportunity to be on the big stage with their teammates, with their uniform.
1: So we've got gridiron action from week one of IHSA boys football. We've got girls flag football moving right along in the unified section as well. Paul, it's an exciting time of year, and there's going to be a lot to talk about here on the Commissioner's Corner. And before you know it, we're going to get to the winter as well. Before you know it, we're going to get to Lucas Oil Stadium. So looking forward to chatting all about it with you over the next few weeks, and hope you have some fun back at the alma mater next week, my man.
0: I've always loved going back home.
1: Talk to you next week, Paul.
0: Very good. We'll see you soon.
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3: I'm WRBI meteorologist Paul Frombly with Southeastern Indiana's most reliable forecast. Clear skies tonight with lows around 58. Winds out of the northeast around 5 miles per hour. Highs level off around 84 tomorrow. Lots of sunshine. Lows level off around 64 tomorrow night. Partly cloudy skies. Currently, it's 81 degrees.
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0: Country 103.9 WRBI, Michael Ray. I want to kiss you in the morning. It's Brent Lee on a Friday early evening. And coming up, we've got high school football. About 6:40, we'll take the air. Batesville at Milan. Tom Snape and Rob LaFerry with the call. And then at about 7:10, we'll start broadcasting East Central at New Palestine. That'll be Rob Moorhead and Jerry Stenger with the call on that one. Now, both of those games are going to be broadcast on the WRBI app. If you have it set to one of the two streams as a default, you just need to click on Other Streams up there in the hamburger menu and change over to the other one if you want to, or stick with the one you got. Whatever. They'll both be on there. They'll both also be at WRBIRadio.com. The Batesville at Milan game will be on FM and on WRBI-TV, too.
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5: I'm WRBI meteorologist Megan Mulford with Southeastern Indiana's most reliable forecast. Lows dip down to about 58 tonight under clear skies, northeast winds at around 5 miles an hour. High temperatures reach up to 84 tomorrow, mainly sunny. Lows dip down to about

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2: ABC News, I'm Mike Dubusky. Jury deliberations resume on Monday in the trial of Lindsey Clancy. Jurors were sent home this afternoon after not arriving at a verdict in that case. She is accused of killing her three children in 2023. The death toll continues to mount after devastating flooding in Nepal this week. Vikram Ravi says his parents were on a spiritual pilgrimage in the area and were near the Nepal-Tibet border when the floodwaters started coming through. He tells ABC News they're now safe.
3: This is supposed to be an extremely spiritual and honestly a secretive journey because it's about their connection with God. But obviously things went south. Shiva has been very important, especially to my mom. She's every Indian family or Hindu family per se has like their favorite god or their family god. And Shiva just happened to be one of ours. And I believe he protected them that day.
2: The State Department says five Americans have been rescued so far. This is ABC News.
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6: I'm WRBI meteorologist Megan Mulford with Southeastern Indiana's most reliable forecast. Lows dip down to about 58 tonight under clear skies, northeast winds at around 5 miles an hour. High temperatures reach up to 84 tomorrow, mainly sunny. Lows dip down to about 64 tomorrow night, partly cloudy. Right now, 82.
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1: Good evening. We bid you welcome to the teepee at Milan High School as we get ready for tonight's contest in the battle for the Ripley County Bell between the 1-0 Batesville Bulldogs and the 1-0 and number 3 team in Class 1A, Milan Indians. 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
2: Yeah, and it doesn't get a whole lot better than this. When you take a look at these two teams, I mean, you can't set it up any better. You have got yourself a Milan team coming in at home 1-0. They bump up to number 3 in Class 1A. They looked awfully dominant week number one. They thrashed Rushville 56-0. On the flip side, though, it's a Batesville team who has owned this series as of late. They are 1-0 too, but they can probably consider themselves fortunate to be 1-0. They had to survive with Triton Central in overtime, a game where it was a little bit of luck, a little bit of momentum, and a little bit of execution all balled into one. So here we are. We're going to put these two teams on the field. They're going to go at it. There's not a whole lot of love lost.

0: between these two teams. I'm excited. You can't find a better game in the area in week number two.
1: Yeah, always a game that you circle on your calendar, and a lot of emotion, as you said, Rob, that goes into this game. County rivals, the two Ripley County schools that play football, and they always get after it. They're always interesting contests.
0: Yeah, I would agree with that. And, you know, it's been a game where we've tracked it the last two or three years. I think in the last 4 years, three of those games that have came down to a decision that's been by a touchdown or less, and even back prior to that, a 10-point game, a 9-point game. I mean, everything is just so close. Even when there's been years where you feel like one has been an overwhelming favorite over the other, that underdog has came back to surprise and make it a close ball game. Tonight, Milan is going to be the favorite, and why not? Because they've got so many different guys back, so many weapons from a semi-state finalist team a year ago. That's not saying that Batesville doesn't have the returners, because we talked about that last week, but just on paper, there's overwhelming returners, big names for the Milan Indians.
1: Of course, Batesville winning at home last year at the Dog Pound by one touchdown, 27-20 was the final score in that one. And of course, the coaches, Evan Ulrey in his 11th year at Batesville with a record of 64-49. Ryan Lankferman in his 19th season at Milan. That's over two stints with a record of 126-83. And as Rob mentioned, Batesville getting past Triton Central in overtime, 20-17. Milan went up to Rushville and opened up a can of it on the Lions last week, 56-0 was the final score on that one. So with that, we're going to go ahead and step aside, and we're going to hear from the aforementioned coaches. We'll hear from Evan Ulrey from Batesville, followed by Ryan Lankferman from Island. And those interviews are coming up after this. 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
1: We're joined at this time by the head coach of the Batesville Bulldogs, Evan Ulrey. And coach, going on the road, a overtime win, 20-17 at Triton Central. Then you go from the frying pan into the fire tonight against a really good Milan club.
5: Yeah, they're really good. This is, I would say, arguably, in my 11 years, just might be the best team that I've seen. And I think a lot of it's predicated because that offensive line, and as we've talked on their staff, I mean, on our staff, is just even the depth that they have on both sides of the football is very impressive for a 1A football, you know, team. So I think that's really is going to prime them well, you know, for the longevity of the season. So very disciplined bunch, very aggressive in the trenches on both sides. A lot of respect for kind of how they're playing. It's going to be a battle tonight for sure.
1: And of course, you got the Lankferman brothers, but also a sophomore quarterback, Wayne Smith. And what challenges did you see that he presented on film this week?
5: Well, I mean, he can beat you too is with his legs. And anytime you can get the quarterback involved in the run game, that's an extra number. You know, guys that have seen us play over the years, you know, we try to get that quarterback. And I think once you get a quarterback involved in the running game, it really puts a lot of stress on the defense. So that's the big thing. Is I think they can get extra guys to the point of attack. They can get create some numbers advantage, definitely, if you try to sit back. But that's probably the big piece. You know, I think for a sophomore, he looks very seasoned and has made some plays that we've seen on film going back to the scrimmages and also last Friday against Rushville.
1: And the keys to tonight's win.

0: to tonight's game for your ball club?
1: We've got to be consistent. We've got to be able to finish drives. We've got to finish drives and get points on the board. Whether that's a, you know, 3 points at times or punch it in the end zone. You know, obviously touchdowns are going to win games like this tonight. But, we've got to do a lot better. And I can speak offensively. You know, we can't shoot ourselves in the foot. We had too many negative plays, whether that was a holding penalty, whether it was just a mishap in the backfield. We just wasted plays last week, which then put us in bad spots, and we had a hard time overcoming those. So that's the big thing offensively. Don't get in our own way. Be a little more consistent. Find ways to finish drives. And defensively, we're going to have to swarm to the football and tackle. I feel like we have been swarming to the football, but sometimes we swarm and we're out of control and we're missing too many tackles. That's just kind of been too consistent in a bad way. So hopefully we can continue to hound that this past week. Just got to be better. Just be disciplined on defense. Every time you play a wing tee team, it's just discipline. Do your job. Overthink it. Don't overdo it. And if you can do those things, I think we'll be just fine.
0: And finally, the status of Jackson Elston for tonight.
1: Jackson's good to go. Definitely kind of eased it this past week, for his sake. But he's good. He's a ball player, and he's going to compete. I thought Liam Moon had a really good week of practice, so we feel very confident. We're four receivers deep out there. We got to expect Rylan Yeager and Jake Schwartz to continue to elevate on that. So, but yeah, no, I'm very pleased. Dylan Shane feels a lot better this week than compared to last week. He's another one that was kind of laboring last week. Expect a big night with him on the ground game.
0: All right, well, Coach, we appreciate your time. Good luck, and as always, have fun.
1: All right, thank you.
0: Once again, our thanks to Coach Evan Olney of the Batesville Bulldogs for joining us in tonight's pregame show. We'll be back with more after this. 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
0: We're joined at this time by the head coach of the Milan Indians, Ryan Lankman. And Coach, 1-0 after last week's big win up at Rushville. But now you move into the Ripley County Bell game with the Batesville Bulldogs. And as far as the type of test that this Batesville team presents for your ball club, what are you seeing at least on film from week one?
7: Well, offensively, the tackling 22 is going to be the key of the game. He's a pretty shifty running back, and we got to be able to keep him under control. He's going to get his yards, but hopefully no big explosive plays, and then keep a number four in front of us in the, as a
8: ladies
7: receiver.
8: Those
7: have kind of been our points of emphasis all week. They like to run behind Kaiser on the left side there, so we paid attention to that. And defensively, they got a new defense, so that took us a little adjusting to when we started watching film. But luckily we were on the same defense, so we know a few things about it. And they're pretty aggressive on the edges there. We've talked about that a lot. And then, just our strength of our offense is our offensive line. And so most games come down to the line. But this is going to be one of those nights where see who wins the trenches will probably win the game.
0: And you got the sophomore back there, quarterback Lane Smith, and your impressions after week one?
7: He did a great job. He was nervous. I could tell it all week. I think he rushed for 100 yards and two touchdowns. And, the thing is, Lane can throw the ball. He had great scrimmages this summer, threw the ball plenty. But it became a fat point Friday night where we didn't have to throw it. And so It wasn't anything that Lane did right or wrong, but the running game was working, so we took our 380 rushing yards.

0: And the only time we threw a pass was in a two-minute drill, trying to get a score before halftime. The first pass was incomplete. The second pass, or second player ran the ball and went for a score. So two-minute drill worked. It just wasn't a lot of throwing to get the ball down the field. So, you know, I think it was good for him to get the jitters out. You know, luckily he has the line and backs in front of him. That, you know, we're not going to have to go throw him a lot to make plays. We need him to be more of a manager than a playmaker. But I know by the end of the season, he'll be a playmaker for us. So we were really excited to see how he progressed last year as a freshman. And he, you know, he hasn't disappointed us. He's doing a great job as a sophomore.
1: How's the health of your ball club after the first week?
0: After the first week, fine. With the scrimmage, we had a few players set out with some bumps and bruises, and we got them back week one, and they played well last week. We rested them when we needed to. We tried to limit their snaps and stuff like that, and they did well. So they should be full go tonight, and knock on wood, in pretty good shape health-wise.
1: And finally, the keys to winning tonight's game.
0: Control the line of scrimmage, take care of the ball, not hurt ourselves. If it was a down spot last week, two down spots, penalties were an issue, which they always are in the first game. But we talk about the pre-snap penalties, the dead ball penalties, the not being set, the offsides, the false starts, all that stuff. Those are the ones we want to eliminate. And then we did have two fumbles last week. One of those with our young guys in the end of the game, but still we don't want to put the ball on the ground. So take care of the football and don't hurt ourselves, and should be a heck of a game.
1: All right, well, we appreciate your time. Good luck, and as always, have fun.
0: Thanks, Tom. Appreciate it.
1: Once again, our thanks to Coach Ryan Langford of the Milan Indians for joining us in tonight's pregame show. We'll be back with more after this on 103.9 FM, the WRBI app, and watching WRBI TV.
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1: Welcome back to Milan High School for tonight's ball game between the Batesville Bulldogs and the Milan Indians. Some other games involving area teams tonight. The Battle of Number Ones in Hancock County in a rematch of last year's Class 5A Regional. East Central back in 4A this year, and they are on top of the heap in the rankings at number one in 5A, and the defending champs, New Palestine Dragons. That game on the WRBI app, so if you're waiting to hear East Central, you can tune over to that. Airtime at 7:10 with Rob Moorhead.

0: and Jerry Stenger. Also, another Decatur County battle. This time, South Decatur heads up north on State Road 3 and goes to Greensburg. A battle of ranked teams at just north of Greensburg. That's North Decatur, number 7 in Class 1A, hosting number 11 in 2A Eastern Hancock. Also, Franklin County welcomes in Connersville, Shelbyville at Rushville, South Dearborn at Switzerland County, and the number 4 team in Class 3A, Lawrenceburg, hosting Greenfield Central. Of course, we'll have score updates throughout the night, and we'll have the finals posted later on this evening after all the action wraps up around the area on WRBIRadio.com. And we get ready for the coin toss. Batesville in white from head to toe. White helmets, white jerseys, white pants with the royal blue lettering, numerals, and trim, and the block letter B on the side of the helmet. The Milan Indians, black from head to toe. The black helmets, black jerseys, black pants, and the Vegas gold letters, numerals, and trimming, and the block M on the side of the helmet.
1: Take a look at this game again. Both of these teams are coming in at 1-0 on the season. When you look at Batesville, a 20-17 winner in overtime last week against Class 2A number 11 Triton Central. And meanwhile, it was Milan all over Rushville at Rushville, 56-0, a ball game in which Milan actually led 29-0 at the end of the first quarter. They cruised from there. Running clock was in effect for the entire second half. Milan has not had the Ripley County Bell since 2019. Batesville has controlled the series ever since, but we said it prior to the pregame interviews. These have been close games all the way through, even if the blue and white have been in control. You're going to see a lot of playmakers tonight. You're going to see a lot of strength, especially on both sides of the football in terms of the O-line and the D-line. It stands out for Evan Ulrey for his Batesville team against Milan. The same goes for Ryan Langferman and his crew. So we are ready to go. There's 12 minutes of Indiana High School football on the clock. The bell is on the line. Batesville Milan here with the call. It's Tom Snape.
0: Thank you very much, Rob LaFerry. And the officials for tonight's game are Christopher Clancy, Matt Bond, Benjamin Clancy, Emily Clancy, and Richard Day. And getting ready to kick it off for the Milan Indians, who won the toss and deferred to the second half. They will be going kicking off to the Batesville Bulldogs, who will be going from right to left as we're looking at things here. And the kick returners are Zayden Small, Ajon Herbert, and Rylan Yeager for the Batesville Bulldogs. So we're about ready to get things underway. The Ripley County Bell game on 103.9 FM, the WRBI app, and WRBI TV. As Voss advances on the football and is fielded by Ajon Herbert at the 15-yard line, outside the numbers are 20, 30, breaks it to the 40, one man to beat, and finally got to be taken down. A good open field tackle on special teams by Mason Baylor, but a terrific return by Ajon Herbert out to the Batesville 47-yard line.
1: I don't think there was much of a chance there, really, for Herbert to get all the way through and go to the house, but Baylor does prevent him from getting across the 50 yard line. There's a couple other Indians back. Batesville's quick to work. Calvin Padgett, game number 2, is a starting quarterback as a junior. And can this Batesville run game get going early? They did not last week against Triton Central.
0: And handed off to the up man. That is Dylan Shane. He is the up man in the I formation. The ball was officially marked at the 49-yard line in Batesville territory. And Shane able to bull his way forward to the Milan 45-yard line.
1: And when you take a look at this Batesville team, we mentioned it last week, they've got weapons. They've got strength in the backfield. They've got speed. We'll say the same thing for Milan on their first drive of the night.
0: Bulldogs break the huddle, and in the lineup is injured last week, is Jackson Nelson. He split to the top side. Backs are lined up in an eye. Padgett under center. Hands it off to Shane once again. Shane buries his way forward, and he should have first down yardage. He is awfully close to it, and that should be a first down for the Batesville Bulldogs at the Milan 41-yard line.
1: Got a hold, just put his head down and ran. You mentioned Jackson Elston being banged up coming into tonight. He was huge for Batesville in terms of receiving yards last week. Has a sprained tendon on top of his foot. Hey, he's going to bandage it up. He's not 100%, but he's out there.
0: And he is split to the top side of the formation. Rylan Yeager is lined up in the slot. Backs in the eye. Padgett under center, looks over the Milan defense. And it's going to hand it off to the deep man. That's Herbert. Herbert goes up the middle and gets across the line of scrimmage, picks up a couple, and that is it.
1: Yeah, a couple miles.

0: Indians there to trip him up, one of which is number 22, Camden Miller. What's really standing out to me so far, Tom, in the first couple minutes, Batesville's not wasting any time. They're going right out there. This is probably the slowest they've taken so far in the first quarter. They're rotating a couple guys in and out, but they're to the line quick. They're moving the football quick.
1: And there's now a second and 8. Batesville at the Milan 39-yard line. 10-17 and counting. No score. First drive of the ball game. Paget under center, backs in an eye, single wides on either side. Handed off to Shane. Shane goes off right tackle. He gets one, maybe two. That's about it. Well defended by the Milan Indians.
0: Well, in that time, Milan had a chance to really get some things set up on that defensive line. I think it pays off. There's a couple guys in there, one of which was Grant Langfroman in on the stop. A lot of strength defensive line-wise for Milan. You're going to see a lot of those gang tackles this evening.
1: So a pickup of one. It'll set up a third and 7 for the Batesville Bulldogs at the Milan 39-yard line, approaching 9.5 minutes in the opening quarter.
0: Batesville's yet to attempt a pass. They might hear.
1: Paget fakes a handoff, rolling out to his right, looking, firing, and caught across the way, and they're going to be close to the necessary yardage for the first down.
2: Good, and that'll bring up another Batesville first down.
1: So the Batesville Bulldogs pick up the first down on the pass, first pass of the ball game tonight.
0: Yeah, across the way, it looked to be Jake Shornick. We did not have the best angle up here, but it looked to be Shornick who hauled that one in, his first catch tonight, and quickly Calvin Paget back to the huddle and move the sticks. A really good set of drives already for the Batesville Bulldogs.
1: First and 10, Batesville at the Milan 29-yard line. Handed off, going right up the middle and moving the pile forward for a few yards. Be a short pickup on that play.
0: And you got to imagine that the game plan for Batesville, they want to run the football. That's the game plan every single week. But they're just taking it right up the gut. They've got to be trying to wear down this Milan team. We'll see what kind of stamina they have. Remember, we didn't see this first unit out the entire game last week against Rushville.
1: Dylan Shane was the ball carrier on that one. He is the up man. Ajon Herbert, the deep man in the I formation. And they pitch it out to Herbert. He goes right up the middle, sprints up the middle, up the seam, and it caught from behind. Pulled down, taken down by Caden Davidson. Grabbed him around the ankle, and he gets down and taken down to the Milan 6-yard line.
0: And it's a burst of speed up the middle by Herbert, untouched until Davidson grabs him by the ankle and pulls him down. Bulldogs in the red zone. They're awfully deep. If you're a Bulldog fan, cannot afford to allow this drive to go by the wayside.
1: First and goal, Batesville at the Milan 6-yard line. Jaeger split to the near side. Elston, the top of the formation. Bulldogs going from right to left. Under center's Paget, lone setback. He hands it off to Shane. Shane goes off left guard, and he muscles his way forward. Pyle still moving forward, and finally going to be whistled down around the 1-yard line. They say Milan came up with the fumble recovery. They say that Shane fumbled the football, and Milan says that they got it.
0: Well, now the officials are going to conference about this one.
1: Yeah, they're going to discuss it. Yeah, Milan's saying that they got it, but the official, they're going to say it is Batesville's football, looks like. Or the referee, the white hat, trying to shoo some of the Indians away from them during the discussion.
0: And now they're going to pull over the official from the far sideline. So you've got four officials conferencing. Judging by the names of the officials tonight, there's a good chance there's at least a couple Clancy's in there. I think we've got, what, 3 Clancy's on the official list tonight?
1: Yeah. And a young lady as well.
0: Exactly.
1: Yep. And Batesville will keep possession of the football after the discussion. Ryan Langfroman asking for an explanation. He's not going to like the result. But nevertheless, it will be a second and goal for Batesville at the Milan 1-yard line. 7:55 to go in the opening quarter, and the Batesville Bulldogs are threatening.
0: You know, it's whether it's Dylan Shane getting pushed by his O-line, whether it's that defensive line pushing back, that's just a lot of rumbling and tumbling to try and go through for Dylan Shane. But now Bulldogs can reset. Herbert's going to be in the backfield.
1: And the Try the push up front is Calvin Padgett. Padgett reaches the ball in and trying to get it into the end zone. They're going to say he was marked just shy of the goal line. They say he did not break the plane.
0: Yeah, Ajon Herbert was trying to give a little extra push. Milan's going to make a quick check here with number 61. That's Caden Steele. He'll enter the ball.

0: game.
1: I need to make some noise.
0: Bill and Shane back in, by the way, for Batesville.
2: So a third and one. There's third and goal at the 1 yard line. Pageant under center, hands it off, and going forward and shoving that pile forward, and it's in for the touchdown. So Batesville draws first blood with 7:06 to go in the opening quarter. And as Dylan Shane, the ball carrier on that one, shoved his way into the end zone. And just like that, set up by the excellent kickoff return by Herbert out to the 49-yard line. And coming on for the extra point attempt will be Ronan Post, who was a perfect 2-for-2 on extra point attempts last week.
0: Brody Mott going to hold here for Batesville.
2: Snap back. The kick is up. And the kick is good. So with 7:06 to go in the opening quarter, the Batesville Bulldogs 7, the Milan Indians nothing. We'll be back after this 30-second timeout on High School Football on 103.9 FM, the WRBI app, and WRBI TV.
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2: Batesville with the opening drive, and they went 51 yards on that, and it was capped off by a Dylan Shane 1 yard run. Roman Post added the extra point, and the Bulldogs with a 7-0 lead over the host Milan Indians in tonight's ball game, the home opener for the Indians, and also staff appreciation night at Milan High School.
0: Every day of school should be staff appreciation.
2: There you go. Absolutely.
0: Just saying, as a staff member myself.
2: You're here. And it will be Ronan Post handling the kickoff tonight. It had been Colin Flannery last week at Triton Central, but Post will do the kickoff tonight. And he advances on the ball. And a high end over end kick. It's going to be fielded about the 10, bobbled and picked up. And finally got to be swarmed by several white-shirted Batesville defenders, well covered. And that ball had disaster written all over it on that return. So that's where the Milan Indians will start out first and 10 and be at their own 15-yard line.
0: Well, here we go. We're going to see what weapons Milan has tonight. They had over 300 rushing yards last week against Rushville. They attempted just one pass. It was incomplete. So everything offensively was through the run game. You've got Langfermans. You've got Davidson. You've got a swarm of guys just like Batesville who can run that football.
2: Lane Smith, the 5'7", 135-pound

0: already like a sophomore. So you got the chains moved. You've got Milan running. And finally, Weston Smith able to bring him down for Batesville.
1: And the face mask is going to be called against Batesville. So that's going to tack on some yardage on that after the run by Smith. And, Ryan Lankford in his postgame comments talked about Smith was kind of nervous last week, which is understandable, his first time behind center. But nevertheless, he compensated for himself quite well. So after the penalty marked off, first and 10 for the Indians at their own 40-yard line. And handed off. It's got to be Beckett Lankford. Lankford pulls his way forward, carries the pivot forward all the way to the 50-yard line. That should be another first down, and it is. It's beyond the sticks.
0: And that is what the big O-line can do for you for the Milan Indians, and they're priding themselves on that this year. Coach Ulrey for Batesville is awfully worried about that crew heading into tonight. And plus, you throw Beckett Lankford back out there with that speed. It's going to be quite the challenge for the Dogs.
1: First and 10, Milan, nose of the football at the Batesville 49-yard line. The Tribe trails it 7-0, 5:47 and counting in the opening quarter. Single wide up top. Under center is Smith, and he hands it off to Grant Langforman, and he continues still on his feet, and he gets it beyond the 35, down to the Batesville 31-yard line. It's a steady diet, nothing fancy there, just running off tackle, and another first down for the Milan Indians.
0: Yeah, Dylan Shane just kind of finally had to hop on to Langforman to bring him down. There's been a couple runs, and tackling has been a concern for Batesville. They're having a hard time bringing guys down here after first, two or three runs in the first quarter for the Indians.
1: Yeah, Evan Ulrey talked about that in the pregame interview about they're in position, just not completing the tackles. So with that, first and 10, Milan at the Batesville 31-yard line. Smith takes a handoff and hands it off in the misdirection to Lankford. Lankford all the way in the clear, outside the numbers, into the end zone for the touchdown. Grant Lankford carries it in from 31 yards, runs it off left tackle, bounces outside the numbers, and Milan, a extra point away from tying it.
0: Doesn't get much more pretty than that, does it?
1: No.
0: I mean, just a beautiful handoff for Lankford to take off on the inside and had all kinds of space when you're riding the left side of that O-line for the Tribe. And we'll see if Nick Voss can complete, miss just one extra point last week against Rushville.
1: Voss out of the hole from Mason Baylor. Long snapper is Grant Lankford. He gets it up. And over and kick is up and right down the pipe. So 5 minutes to go in the opening period. Milan 7, Batesville 7. We'll be back in 30 seconds on 103.9 FM, the WRBI app, and on WRBI TV.
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1: Tonight's game brought to you in part by Whitewater Motors, Hurt and Elko, Franklin County Farmers Mutual Insurance, the Ripley County Community Foundation, and Batesville Dental. So both teams with a drive, an opening drive, and both teams scored. Milan ties it at 7 apiece on the Grant Lankford 31-yard touchdown run, untouched off the left side. And with that, it will be Nick Voss kicking off for the Milan Indians for the second time tonight.
0: See what they do here. Are they going to kick it away from Ajon Herbert, who had a really good return to begin the contest?
1: So Voss advances on the football. And got to kick it right to Herbert. He fields it at the 17. Dances to the inside, inside the numbers, inside the hash marks. And it's got to be taken down at the 36-yard line. So still a pretty decent return by Ajon Herbert as he was taken down by Kevin Tramkamp on special teams for the Milan Indians. So that's where Batesville will start out, first and 10. And they're going to mark it at the 36-yard line in Bulldog territory.
0: Fans, don't forget, you can

0: join the Batesville Bulldogs and Milan Indians in their fight this season to turn over hunger in elementary schools across Ripley County. Donate tonight at rccfonline.org.
1: Single wides on either side. Baxton and Ide. Calvin Padgett under center. He pitches out to Herbert. He goes left side and not able to get anywhere. Nowhere to run, nowhere to hide on that one.
2: J.J.
1: Mutz, big number 77. The 5'10", 226 senior linebacker came up, wrestled him to the ground, and he's going to lose yards on the play. It's going to be a loss of two on the play and take the ball back to the 34.
0: Well, Mutz is a big body. He's coming in strong at that 226 frame. He's a multi-sport athlete and a guy that they were relying on quite a bit in 2026 to get the job done defensively. Five starters back on defense for Milan.
1: And the Indians run a 3-4. Back to throw is Padgett. He's flushed out of the pocket. Rolls to his right, looking upfield, firing, and looking for Shornick. Shornick able to come up with it. A diving catch. He had two defenders around him. He was bracketed by them. And they say that he came down with it. But hold on. We've got a penalty marker. It's going to go against Batesville. A hold, and that's going to wipe it out.
0: Well, I thought that when Shornick, and I know it's going to come back, but to go back to there, I thought Shornick was just trying to bat it down so it didn't get intercepted, and somehow he's able to grab the hand all the way around the football and pull down the catch. Does it surprise me there's a hole back there? No, because Padgett was having to pretty much rush for his life, so someone had to be grabbing on. You hate that for Batesville if you're a Batesville fan, but now it's going to be second and 22, and this thing makes things even more complicated for the white and blue.
1: And ball back at the 34-yard lines. So Batesville, what Evan Ulrey talked about in the pregame show, in addition to the tackling, but those inopportune penalties that bit him last week and on occasion at Triton Central.
0: And that's already two tonight for Batesville.
1: Yep, sure is. You got a hold, a couple of holds, and face mask on defense. Hand it off to Herbert. He goes left side, bounces it outside the numbers, and absolutely laying the wood down there. Getting up on the stop was J.J. Mutz once again along the sideline. Clean hit, but Herbert just absolutely was pinwheeled down.
0: Well, not only do you meet Mutz, but you meet Beckett Langerman too, and Herbert got clocked.
1: He did.
3: Third down, fans. You know what that means? We need your help.
1: Yeah, Langerman in on the stop. Along with Mutz, those two are along the sideline. So that's going to set up third and 22, so no gain on the play. We're actually going to give him one on it. So third and 21, Padgett under center. Fake the handoff under pressure, rolling out and throw it to the far sideline and over the head of his intended receiver. And they're going to call pass interference. The intended receiver was Jake Shornick. Defending for the Indians was Hayden Poole. But it looks like they're going to call a penalty and they're going to be an offensive, or excuse me, defensive pass interference against the Indians.
0: Well, I like the play call from the sideline for Batesville because Shornick and Elston, too, when he is in, have themselves a little bit of a height advantage there outside. So you go ahead and take the deep ball and hope Shornick can go up and catch it. It's a foot race. Shornick had a step but got pushed in the back. Official throws the flag. So inopportune penalties, a couple for Batesville, and now one right there for Milan. And really not a whole lot of argument from the Milan side either.
1: No. So that'll take the ball to the 41-yard line, still in Batesville territory. Padgett under center, single wides on either side, backs in and eye. Fake the handoff, rolling out, firing, and going across the way, and taken down by Jackson Elston. And defending on the play for the Indians was Caden Davidson. He immediately wrestled him down. And Batesville picks up the fresh set of downs to the Milan Indians. 47-yard line.
0: And what Padgett did, which I thought was much better than the last couple trips for him in terms of pass attempts, got the ball out quick. I mean, there wasn't a whole lot of hesitation. Just goes back, quick throw. Elston makes that catch. Dogs are moving again.
1: Elston up top. Split to the near side to Shornick. Backs are in an eye. Padgett under center. He's going to hand it off to Herbert. He goes right up the middle. And Mutz and company greeting him, but not before he took it down to the Milan 41-yard line.
0: Well, not surprised that there's a couple Milan guys in on the tackle, but yet again, coming up off the turf was J.J. Mutz. I'm surprised right now, Tom, for Batesville, the name we have yet to call on a run play is Aiden Small.
1: You read my mind.
0: I do that.

0: With pick up a five on the play, it'll be second and five. Ball at the Milan 41-yard line.
1: I'm sure Annie was thinking the exact same thing to my right.
0: And handed off to the up man. That is Dylan Shane. He struggles forward and gets it inside the 40 to the 39-yard line. Tough sledding in there, among others, Zane Richardson and also Jaden Disbro in on the stop. Mungo's getting off the pile for the Milan Indians.
1: Just keep going up the gut, Batesville is, trying to chop down the wood that is that D-line for Milan.
0: So he'll set up a third and two for Batesville at the Milan 39-yard line. A minute 45 and counting. We're tied at seven apiece. Twin split to the near side. Backs in the offset eye. Paget under center. Throw it and pitches out to the near side to Rylan Yeager. Yeager catches it at the 40 at the numbers, and he is immediately wrestled down.
1: 52, 23, 13, Colby Bushhorn. You had Caden Davidson, Beckett Lankferman. Milan did their homework from last week. That play worked for Batesville against Triton Central. Did not right there.
0: Yep, film study at work right there. So that's going to set up a fourth down, and Batesville will be forced to punt. Doing the honors will be Isaac Lemmel. So look like in Milan not sending anybody back yet. Now we got a late man. That's Hayden Poole, who was the Mid-Indiana Football Conference Special Teams Player of the Week for week one. Snap back to Lemmel. He gets it off. High and a run hit and a fair catch called for at the 9-yard line by Poole. And that's where the Indians will start out first and 10 at their own 9-yard line. We're tied at 7 apiece. 42.3 seconds remaining in the first quarter.
1: Again, fans, don't forget that Turnover Hunger feeds elementary school children around southeastern Indiana who would otherwise go hungry on the weekends. 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
0: And the officials marked the ball actually at the 10-yard line, so Milan will have 90 yards to go, but of course they will flip the field at the quarter break. And it off, Lankferman goes off the right side, and he's going to pick up four on the play.
1: Yeah, it looked like someone grabbed him by the ankle. Coming out was Bryson Hageman, number eight for Batesville. Technically, Milan would not have to run one more play here. Indians have been prone in years to just play things down and get to the next quarter. But still a little time to contemplate, and we'll see if the Indians make something happen on a second down.
0: So pick up a five on the play, second and five, 10 seconds remaining, and they're going to do just that, Rob. They're going to go ahead and flip the field and play on to the second quarter. So with that, after one period of play in the Ripley County Bell game, your score, Batesville 7, Milan 7. We'll be back in 30 seconds on 103.9 FM, the WRBI app, and WRBI TV.
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0: We are now in quarter number two in this Ripley County Bell game. The Batesville Bulldogs and the Milan Indians tied at seven apiece. Both teams with drives on their scoring drives on their opening possession, which Batesville set up by the Ajon Herbert opening kickoff return to the 49-yard line of Batesville. And then Milan putting together a terrific drive, although aided and abetted by a Batesville face mask penalty. So the Indians with a second and five at their own 15-yard line. They're going from right to left as we're looking at things here. Quarterback Lane Smith, the sophomore, brings them up to the line of scrimmage. Now they're going to go ahead and huddle up. Got 18, 17 seconds go on the play clock.

0: And now the Indians break the huddle. And then and go up the middle and right the middle, and it's Lankferman. Lankferman is the 50, the 45, the 40, and taken down from behind by Ajon Herbert, but not before Grant Lankferman, with that sprint just like he was shot out of the cannon, takes it all the way down to the Batesville 37-yard line.
1: It's actually going to be Zayden Small on defense who finally made that stop. But you're right. You know, there's that handoff to Beckett Lankferman. You and I got a chance to call their game in the semi-state last year. That's what he does. It just seems like he's dead in his tracks, and then boom, just shoots right out. It's a huge run. That's Milan's bread and butter. We've seen a lot of good runs so far here tonight, and Milan and Batesville territory trying to get a lead for the first time tonight.
0: First and 10, Milan at the Batesville 37-yard line. Pitches on the handoff and gives it off to Beckett Lankferman. He goes off right tackle and scrambles forward for a couple. He's going to take it down to the 33-yard line, so he'll pick up four on the play. So that'll set up a second and six. Excuse me, second and four, they're going to call it. It's more like a second and six to me. So that's what we're going to go with. Ball at the 33-yard line of the Batesville Bulldogs is Milan putting together a drive. Operating out of the shotgun is Smith. He hands it off in the misdirection to Beckett Lankferman. And before he could get going, he was met by a wall of white-shirted Batesville defenders.
1: Yeah, it looked like Lemel Small coming off also for Batesville. It'd be Caden Vogelsang. And that's what you're going to have to do if you're Batesville to try and negate some of this running by the Indians.
0: So they'll set up a third down.
2: Third down and four for the Indians.
0: I'm calling it third down and four. I'm seeing more like 35.
1: Yeah, I would have to agree with that.
0: Under center is Smith. He hands it off. Once it goes on that misdirection to the left side, off to Beckett Lankferman. And he goes left side and taken down before he could get ahead of steam going, and short of first down yardage by, I say, about 3 or 4 yards.
1: A little bit different to see Milan now for a couple run plays. Just try and chip away, and officials going to say that that was a run that was good enough to move the chain. So the drive stays alive for the Milan Indians. It's a first and 10.
0: Yeah, the officials had to get the spot of the ball right, and they determined that Beckett Lankferman was able to move the stick, so that sets up a fresh set of downs for the Indians at the Batesville Bulldogs 28-yard line, approaching 9.5 minutes to go in quarter number two, tied at 7, but Milan is threatening.
1: A couple players running out there for the Indians, one of which is going to be Caden Davidson. Hunter Snelling is the other.
0: Now in kinds of confusion, and Ryan Lankferman's going to be forced to take a timeout, and that comes with 9:20 to go in the second period. Again, Milan and Batesville tied at 7 apiece. However, it is a Milan first down at the Batesville 28-yard line.
1: One thing we have not mentioned yet tonight is the crowd. What an atmosphere for this ball game, Tom. I mean, I don't think that on either side, Batesville or Milan, there's a bleacher seat left. Batesville's got fans littered all the way around the football field. Milan does, too. So you knew it was going to be a big crowd. You knew that the stands were going to be packed. Not only does the rivalry game bring that out, but when you've got a team with the potential that Batesville has, a Milan team coming in ranked number three, it's going to put a lot of fans in the stands, not necessarily even Batesville or Milan folk.
0: And, you know, you mentioned the semi-state game back in November. The weather is a lot nicer than it was that night. It was a little, kind of rainy, clammy, that type of thing, but a beautiful night here in Ripley County. And, just like you want to see on Friday Night Lights, people along the, standing along outside along the fence, or in this case, the rope across the way.
1: Plus, I didn't have to park in Pierceville and walk here.
0: Yeah, really? Say hi to the Hay Pals. All right. So first and 10, Milan at the Batesville 28-yard line, 9:20 to go in the second.

0: Second quarter tied at 7 apiece. Smith has him up to the line of scrimmage. And going to go up the middle, and not much going there. Tough sledding, well defended by Batesville.
1: Yeah, it looks like Batesville's been able to adjust a little bit more. You know, you go away from the huge run by Becker Lankferman. Batesville's D-line is starting to tighten up a little bit. You continue to throw Camden Kaiser out there to plug up some space and a couple other big guys there on the line, one of which also you're going to throw out there for Batesville is number 9, Weston Smith. But a little bit more athleticism outside, really a lot of strength up front there with Kaiser and also with number 54, that being Matthew Mayer.
0: Pickup of 1 on the play. He's 2nd and 9 at the Batesville 26. And handed off the misdirection. And Beckett Langford just absolutely, they just laid the wood to him, did the Batesville Bulldogs. One of those defenders for Batesville was number 55, Preston Blessing. And one more in there, Rob.
1: Yep, you had Blessing in there who really kind of laid down the big hit, which I know his dad is watching tonight. So Brandon's going to be happy about that.
0: So no gain on the play. It'll be 3rd and 9.
1: And dare I say, does Milan possibly have to go to the pass?
0: We shall see. So we get twin wide receivers to the near side. Operating out of the shotgun is Smith. He's rolling out to his left, looking, and he's got to tuck it under and run. Gets it inside the 20 before he's ushered out of bounds by Jeff Gerstbauer.
2: Keeper for number 10, Lane Smith.
0: So Lane Smith using those legs that we talked about in the pregame. He'll be able to get pick up a fourth down situation now. 4th and 3 will be the call for the Milan Indians. And now be at the Batesville 20-yard line.
1: Well, no sign of Nick Voss, so Milan's going to go for it. I thought Smith did a really good job there. He saw that there was a guy in front, but is able to get an angle to where he was able to use a little speed to gain the advantage and get the extra yards.
0: So 4th and 3, Milan at the Batesville 20-yard line. They pack him in tight. And hand it off, go up the middle, and not much doing there. Well defended, and running up the middle was Lankferman, and Milan's got to be forced to turn it over on down. So a good defensive stand there by the Batesville Bulldogs turns them back. And the Bulldogs will get the ball for the first time in the second quarter, tied at 7 apiece, 7:44 to go in the second.
1: And it was the freshman Clayton Kaiser with the stop for Batesville. Two freshmen in terms of total tackles led Batesville last week. Kaiser was one of them, Logan Schneider the other.
0: Tonight's game brought to you in part by Batesville Chrysler Dodge, Farm Bureau Insurance Agent Doug Sherwood, Decatur County Memorial Hospital, and Bruns Gutzwiller. Calvin Padgett has him up to the line of scrimmage. He's under center. Single wides on either side. Backs in the eye. Take the handoff. Play action. Looking, firing, and going up over the middle for Rylan Yeager. And Yeager not able to come down and haul it in. But that was well defended by the Milan Indians. That looks like that was Grant Flankerman back there with him. But Yeager just not able to haul it in around the 45, around the block M at midfield.
1: Well, and then when you take a look at that foot race, Yeager had a good track on it. I'm not sure if maybe that ball got lost somewhere in terms of him tracking it, but once it came down, it just bobbles. But you also got to give a lot of kudos in terms of Milan for that coverage to go foot for foot with Yeager.
0: So it'll be a 2nd down and 10 for Batesville at their own 20-yard line. Tonight's game also brought to you in part by Ivy Tech Community College, Garings, Vaguely Napa Auto, Ison's Family Pizza, and Andrews Wiestefeld Funeral Home. Padgett under center, backs in the offset eye, and handed off, and going up the middle, and it's a couple out of the play. Well defended, though, by the Milan defense. And as Dylan Shane, the ball carrier, the proverbial bull in the china shop.
1: Yeah, or I guess in the case of Batesville, the bulldog in the china shop.
0: Yeah.
1: But, I mean, that is his job. I mean, that's just what he does. We're starting to see Zayden Small back in there, too. But, I think Batesville's just got to continue to try and mix it up. I like they're trying to go the pass just a little bit more just to keep this Milan defense guessing.
0: So second

0: down. Make the handoff, play action. Padgett going up top to the near side, looking for Elston. He falls it in, and we've got a penalty marker on top of the play as Elston comes up with it. And it's going to be some pass interference, going to be whistled. No indication yet against who it is, but there's a lot of hand checking, put it that way. And they're going to say it was against Batesville, so wipe it out.
1: And I'm sure Evan Ulrey's going to want an explanation on the sideline about that one as the Bulldogs back up. Well, now we got the official coming back, so we still don't have anything quite yet. Because now Milan's kind of throwing their hands up like, what are you doing? It's going in their favor right now, but now the Milan's starting to track back.
0: And they're going to wave it off.
1: Wow. And that's going to be a catch for Elston.
0: Yep. Yeah, the King Solomon split the baby difference there. So they're going to mark it down at the Batesville 48-yard line. That foot seems to be doing pretty well for him, Rob.
1: Yeah, I mean, if you're able to still be that quick and make that kind of catch with a sprained tendon, it's better than me healthy.
0: Yeah, I know what you mean. I couldn't jump over a phone book. Look it up, kids.
1: Takes me two times to get off the couch.
0: Hand it off to going up the middle is Zayden Small. So Small with the opportunity, finally calling his name on offense. We called him on defense where he chased down Grant Linkerman from behind. And he's going to get it into Milan territory to the Indians' 48-yard line.
1: See Yeager come back out for Batesville, which he's been targeted once. Early, it was Shornick getting a lot of those reps. Now you're starting to see Yeager. Now you're starting to see Elston. We saw a lot of Elston in week one, but to throw Shornick and Yeager in can make this Batesville team even more deadly.
0: Second and six, Batesville at the Milan 48-yard line. Handed off to the up man. That's Dylan Shane in the I formation. He rumbles his way forward and churns his way down to the Milan 46-yard line. He's still going to be shy of the necessary yardage for the first down by 4 yards.
1: Saw Jaden Disbrow around the area for Milan. Thought maybe for a second they might use that formation just to get Shane as an extra blocker to pave the way for Zayden Small, but instead it's that handoff to Dylan in a couple of yards. So now another chance for Batesville to convert on a third down. And a timeout on the field.
0: Yep, and it's going to be Evan Ulrey will use his first timeout. And it comes with 5:17 to go in the opening half. Again, it is Batesville and Milan tied at 7 apiece. Tonight's game is brought to you in part by Fleetwood Chevrolet, Margaret Mary Health, Great Plains Communications, and Moore Law Office.
1: Score update from Decatur County tonight. A rough night for the South Decatur Cougars, Tom. End of the first quarter. Greensburg leads South Decatur 35-0.
0: Wow. So Isaac Sliger and the Greensburg Pirates got it going on tonight against their Decatur County rivals.
1: And talked to Eric Gold a couple weeks ago. That was actually a scrimmage game. Those two teams played a scrimmage just a couple weeks ago in meeting for a second time. So perhaps even something on the scrimmage film that Greensburg saw and says, you know what, I think we can take a little bit more advantage tonight.
0: Yep. So after the timeout, so both teams with two apiece remaining, 5:17 to go before the half. Again, 7-7 is your score between Batesville and Milan. The Bulldogs with the ball at the 46-yard line of the Indians, 3rd and 4. Padgett under center, single wides on either side, backs in the offset eye. Looking, firing up top and going off to the near side and drop right at the 40-yard line at the numbers. And that is Shornick with the reception and taken down by Bryson Hornberger, the 5'10", 150-pound senior defensive back. And a fresh set of downs for the Batesville Bulldogs at the Milan Indians 39-yard line.
1: Yeah, just a quick hitter for Batesville, enough to get those yards. Hornberger give credit because he's able to make that stop immediately.
0: Yeager to the near side. Shornick up top. Backs in the offset eye. Padgett under center. Padgett Quick hitter to the near side and through the hands of his intended receiver. And he was looking to go to Jaeger, but not able to flag it down right in front of the Milan bench. So that'll be an incomplete pass. Stop the clock with 4:34 to go. Be second and 10, Batesville at the Milan 39.
1: Yeah, a lot of

0: Zip and a little too high for Yeager to bring down.
1: Elston to the top side. Yeager split to the near side. Batesville going from left to right. Axe in the offset eye. Paget under center. Paget back to throw. Looking up top, left side, and caught and hauled in by Jackson Elston. Once again, high pointing it. And he's got it inside the five down to the 4 yard line. So it'll be a first and goal Batesville at the Milan 4.
0: I personally would not know, but height is a beautiful thing. When you've got that advantage and you can go and jump up and grab the football, that's what Jackson Elston does. And he's going to have a height advantage a lot of nights on the football field. And Paget starting to realize that with him. He can kind of loft that up a little bit more. He just goes up and makes a great grab. 2 yards to go. Bates will try and just punch it in again with the run game.
1: So first and goal at the Milan 2. Paget.
0: Keeper.
1: Takes a handoff. He's going to roll out to the left side and tries to go to the cone. And he gets it in. He stretched it out to the pylon in for the touchdown. So Calvin Paget runs it in from 2 yards out. And Batesville retakes the lead. 13-7 is your score. 4:03 to go, pending the extra point attempt by Ronan Post.
0: Well, I think everyone in attendance thought that was going to be a run play up the middle, and Paget's able to sweep out to the far side and just has enough footing to get in and beat the tackle before going out of bounds. Goes to the end zone. First rushing TD of the season for one Calvin Paget.
1: Ronan Post on for the extra point attempt. Snap back, the kick is up, end over end, and right down Broadway. So your score with 4:03 to go in the second quarter. The Batesville Bulldogs retake the lead. 14-7 is your score over the Milan Indians. So we'll keep it right here and tell you tonight's game is brought to you in part by Whitewater Motors, Hurt and Elko, Franklin County Farmers Mutual Insurance Company, the Ripley County Community Foundation, and Batesville Dental. So a nice drive by the Batesville Bulldogs, and Paget with the 2 yard quarterback keeper stretched the ball out over the pylon, the left pylon, the front left pylon, and the extra point by Post, who is now 4-for-4 on extra point attempts this year, makes it a 14-7 ball game in favor of the visiting Batesville Bulldogs.
0: Coming up at halftime, Tom and I will have a recap of the first half. We'll also try and get a few more scores from around the area this evening. Get you ready for half number two. A lot of ball being played in southeastern Indiana tonight.
1: Yes. Wonderful time of the year. So Ronan Post will kick it off to the Milan Indians. Three deep back for the Indians, Hayden Poole, Colton Harris, and Bryson Hornberger. And Post advances on the ball. High end over end kick. That's going to be fielded at the 8 yard line by Hornberger. Hornberger gets it out to the 20 and the 21 still on his feet. And finally going to be whistled down at the 21 yard line in Milan territory. So that's where the Indians will start out first and 10, trailing Batesville 14-7, 3:54 to go before halftime.
0: Well, and this is a situation, if you're Milan, you'd like to take advantage of. You're late in the second quarter. You've got the manpower, the firepower to come downfield and strike. You would love a score here and do so late and then come back and get the football to start the second half. It could be a big swing. Milan's yet to have the lead tonight. Batesville has came to play this evening.
1: Tonight's game brought to you in part by Batesville Chrysler Dodge, Farm Bureau Insurance Agent Doug Sherwood, Decatur County Memorial Hospital, and Bruns Gutzwiller. Indians break the huddle. Twin split to the near side. Operating out of the shotgun is Smith. And Lane Smith will pitch it out to Beckett Langferman, and he will get a couple of yards on it as he rolls to the near side. Dylan Shane, also Bryson Hageman, and there's a penalty marker down around the line of scrimmage.
0: I don't even know if that would. Weston Smith was there too. I'm not sure if that was even be called a tackle because Langford just kind of ran over him and both fell down at the same time.
1: Yeah, it's like a collision there. And it'll be a holding penalty will be whistled against the Indians. So that'll back them up 10 yards, take it down to the 12 yard line.

0: what you did not want to do in your opening play of the drive, trailing by 7 points. Caden Davidson split to the near side. And her center is Smith. Now he's got to shift into the shotgun. All kinds of movement up front there by the Milan Indians. And high snap and flag down by Smith. He rolls it out to his left. Trucks a Batesville defender, still on his feet, and gets it beyond the 20 to the 21-yard line before he's ushered out of bounds. But showing some toughness there and showing some pop there was Lane Smith.
1: Well, I'm curious now to talk about this flag that was thrown, because Milan was all over the place, scatterbrained, because they thought there was movement on the Batesville side before the snap. It doesn't look like there's going to be anything now. They're just going to go ahead and let Milan play this on the second down.
0: So second and 10, ball at the 22-yard line of the Indians. Clock stopped with 3:39 to go after Smith went out of bounds. Snap it back, and on the hand and wrist direction, a little trickery as the direct snap went to Beckett Langford, and he handed off to big brother Grant Langford, and he took it forward to the 27-yard line. So it's going to set up a third and 6 for the Indians.
1: And if you're Batesville, you're thinking stop. Try and force Milan here on a 3-and-out, which will be the first time tonight. Clock trickles down to 3:05. Each team's got a couple timeouts still to play with before halftime.
0: Third and 6, Milan once again shuffling around up front, and personnel lined up to the near side. Snap it back, hand it off to Langford. Beckett gets it across the 30, down to the 34. We have a penalty marker, and I would imagine it's either a block in the back or perhaps a face mask. But nevertheless, that would give Milan the first down. He's awful close to the first down yardage. In fact, he's right at the marker, and it is a Batesville penalty.
1: Yeah, and I'm trying to figure out who had that. Possibly you're looking at Clayton Kaiser. That would be my guess, because he kind of came in late, and as soon as he made contact, was in the official through the flag.
0: So it'll be a first and 10 for the Milan Indians at their own 38-yard line after the penalty is walked off. 2:40 and counting in the second quarter. Batesville with a 7-point lead. Smith operating out of the shotgun, direct snap, and handing off Langford. In this case, Beckett on the direct snap to Grant. And he gets it across the 40 to the 41-yard line is where he's got to be marked down. So pickup of 3 on the play. It'll be 2nd and 7 for the Milan Indians at their own 41-yard line.
1: And it's been a while since we've seen Milan with an explosive run. There's been some solid runs just chipping away at those yards, but Batesville is taking away the big play here in the second quarter.
0: Hand it off to Beckett Langford. Langford gets it into Batesville territory, rumbles all the way down to the Bulldog 44-yard line. Ran it off right tackle across the Block M logo at midfield. And they're going to officially mark him down at the Batesville 47-yard line, 1st and 10 Indians.
1: So much for the chipping away comment. Good solid run with the burst of speed at the end.
0: Indians break the huddle. Caden Davidson split to the near side. Backs in the offset eye. Smith takes a handoff, rolls out to his left under some pressure, looks, throws it up, and almost coming up with it for the Milan Indians was on the deflection, and Hunter Snelling, all kinds of pressure being applied there on Lane Smith.
1: Yeah, it was Matthew Mayer who had him pretty much in his sights from the snap, and Lane Smith was lucky to get that one in the air, but you're also lucky that the deflection doesn't land in the arms of the Batesville Bulldogs.
0: So stop the clock with 1:33 to go. 2nd and 10, Milan at the Batesville 46. And once again, that shuffling up front. And operating out of the shotgun now is Lane Smith, and a direct snap. Give it to Beckett Langford.

0: Runs it to the left side. Nice, he got first block. Down yards and then 7:30, 25, 20, 10, 5, touchdown. Beckett Lankerman on the direct snap. Bounces it to the outside. There is a penalty marker in the offensive backfield, so hold the phone, and it'll be an offensive face mask will be whistled against the Milan Indians.
1: That's going to have Milan very unhappy, and Ryan Lankerman is livid on the sideline. That takes away what was a tremendous play for that ball to be ran in by Beckett Lankerman. Lane Smith with a heck of a block to allow for that extra 30-plus yards. And now it's gone. Inopportune times for penalties.
0: And that's got to take the ball back into Milan territory at the Indians' 49-yard line with a minute 18 to go before the break. In the Milan Indians trailing the Batesville Bulldogs 14-7. So it's going to be a second and 15 Milan at their own 49.
1: Indians have to hate that. A lot of heads hanging after that one, but you've got time. Now you've got to regroup.
0: So the Indians break the huddle, moving from right to left as we're looking at things here. Black from head to toe. Rex snap once again and handed off on a high back option. The Lankerman tosses it and knocked away at the last second. The intended receiver for the Indians was Camden Miller. And well defended there by Isaac Lemmel for the Batesville Bulldogs.
1: Yeah, then it's a good job by Lemmel to stay with and just bat it down. A little use of the trickery, as you said, Tom Snape, and almost works. But Lemmel's going to play right into the hand as defense needs him to play. That's a big stop. Stops the clock, and now third and 15.
0: Ball still resting at the Milan 49-yard line in Indian territory as they break the huddle. And momentary stoppage, and Ryan Lankerman's going to call his second timeout. And that comes with a minute 14 to go before the break. The Indians trail the Batesville Bulldogs 14-7. We'll tell you that tonight's game brought to you in part by Ivy Tech Community College, Gehring's, Vaguely Napa Auto, Ison's Family Pizza, also Andrus Wiestefeld Funeral Home.
1: Batesville Bulldogs and Milan Indians have both pledged to force a lot of turnovers on defense this season. And when they force turnovers, our children in Ripley County benefit. Show you're proud of the Bulldogs and the Indians and join the cause of turnover hunger in Ripley County by contributing at rccfonline.org tonight. Together, let's turn over hunger. A simple $20 donation this evening will feed one child in Ripley County for the entire weekend.
0: And of course, your donations are, he said, are tax deductible. Tonight's game also brought to you in part by Fleetwood Chevrolet, Margaret Mary Health, Great Plains Communications, and Moore Law Office. Third and 15, Milan at their own 49-yard line, a minute 14 to go. They have one timeout remaining. Batesville has two. Operating out of the shotgun is Smith. He's going to roll out to the right with a block by Lankerman. He kicks it to the outside, just inside the numbers across the way, and gets it into Batesville territory. And they're going to mark him down around the 41-yard line of the Batesville Bulldogs.
1: As the season goes along, I think one thing that's going to really make Milan stand out is when you have these options to run the football. And, you know, Batesville has this too, but you also see it out of Milan with Lankerman's and even and Lane Smith and a couple others. Offensive weapons also have been serving as some big-time blockers tonight. And especially when you get back down to that 1A schedule, you're not going to find many 1A teams who can block and have that kind of opportunity to have those weapons on offense like Milan does.
0: Fourth and five, Milan. Handing off, going up the middle, and nothing doing there. 44, that's Snelling, the ball carrier. And the Batesville will stop Milan on another fourth down situation. They will turn them over on downs. And they will have the football with the remaining 25 and 9-10 seconds to go in the first half, leading 14-7.
1: Yeah, and Batesville's got a couple timeouts to play with. I think you go ahead if it's there. Don't force it. But you know what? See if you can loft one up to Jackson Elson again. See if Jake Shornick's going to be downfield, because Calvin Pageant is starting to get some rhythm with his

0: receivers in week number two. Worth a shot. Possibly try and make this a two-possession game before halftime.
1: Play clock winding down.
0: Batesville's going to have to hustle it up.
1: Yeah. Now they hustle up to the line of scrimmage, trips to the near side, and going to be a delay of game will be whistled against the Bulldogs. Very tardy coming out of that huddle. So that will set up a first and 15 instead. Take it back to the 35-yard line in Bulldog territory.
0: Zayden Small is going to be out there for Batesville. And they're going to have Small line up a receiver three wide here on the near side.
1: Padgett operating out the shotgun. One back with him on his right hip, a blocking back. Padgett steps up, fires to the near side, and caught by Rylan Yeager just inside Batesville territory at the 49-yard line. Taken down by Hayden Poole, and Batesville quickly goes up to the line of scrimmage. Of course, clock stopped with 18.4 seconds remaining after Yeager went out of bounds.
0: Just switch it up now. Now you put your trips over to the far side. Padgett is still going to be in the shotgun, trying to maneuver a couple receivers to his liking on the far side. 1 yard to go before a first down.
1: Dylan Shane on his left hip this time. Snap back out of the shotgun. Padgett steps up, rolling out, going to tuck it under. Gets the 45 to the 40, the 35 to the 30, and goes out of bounds around the 33-yard line. So with 10.3 seconds, they're going to mark him down at the 31. There is a penalty marker, and another penalty will be called against Batesville.
0: Now, the other thing, Tom, that we can talk about here, I know Evan already mentioned on Coach's Corner on Monday, because I asked him, did you flirt with the decision? Depending on where you can get, Ronan Post has got a leg.
2: Yeah.
1: Absolutely. Of course. So now it's going to be a second and 11 after the penalty marked off against Batesville.
0: So and if that penalty does not exist, you are in field goal territory for Post.
1: They're going to take it back to the Batesville 39-yard line. And trips up tops and to the top side. One of them is Zayden Small. Padgett operating out of the shotgun. Looking. Going to fire up top. And goes to the far sideline and off the hands of his intended receiver across the way. And it looked like they were going for Shornick. So Shornick not able to haul it in along the far sideline around the 10-yard line. So incomplete pass will stop the clock with 0.5 seconds.
0: I just think you just go ahead and just kneel it. Let's go to halftime.
1: Yep. Live to fight another day. Take your 7-point lead into the locker room if you're Batesville. So they're actually going to put it back to 2 seconds. So 2 seconds remaining. So you put a second and a half back on the clock.
0: 1.2, I believe. 1.2,
1: yeah. Yeah, now they're talking 1.2. There we go. All right, now it's set.
0: And now I think with the 2 seconds, I think there's a chance. And yet Batesville's going to say, you know what? Actually, Batesville's going to call a timeout.
1: Yep, so that's going to be their second timeout.
0: So maybe not all is lost yet. Maybe the Dogs still want to try and maybe chuck one here.
1: 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I'm Tom Snape. We're bringing you the 2026 version of the Ripley County Bell game. Batesville with a 14-7 lead over Milan with 1 2/10 seconds remaining before the half. It'll be a 3rd and 11 Bulldogs at their own 39-yard line after the timeout. So, yep, it'll be a Padgett. Expect to see him out of the shotgun. Pass play. Trips to the top side. Single wide to the near side. Dylan Shane, the blocking back in the backfield off of Padgett's left hip. Snap back to Padgett. Looking, dances around, fired, chucks it up. And a wobbler, and it's going to be intercepted on the 30-yard line by Beckett Langford, and that one was just up there.